0: A first IndyCar victory lap in 2 years for Scott McLaughlin. He's won the season-ending race at Monterey, California. A hat-trick of victories for squash player Paul Cole at the PSA Tour stop in London. The win marks his 34th career title. That's sport. I'm Malcolm Jordan.
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3: The Northland through to Waitomo, including Coromandel, the Bay of Plenty and the Central High Country. Showers, some heavy at times, possible thunderstorms from South Auckland southwards this afternoon. Showers clearing early tomorrow morning and becoming fine. Gisborne and Hawke's Bay, rain, possibly heavy at times, clearing tomorrow. For Taranaki through to Wellington, also white at upper. Periods of rain with some heavy falls, easing from the south this afternoon and evening. It's mainly fine tomorrow. For Buller, Nelson and Marlborough, rain clearing this afternoon. They're mainly fine. There are a few showers tomorrow, mainly in the west. For Grey, Westland and Fiordland, it is mainly fine today. Rain in Fiordland tomorrow, otherwise it is mainly fine with isolated showers. Canterbury, cloudy with some drizzle, clearing this evening, mainly fine tomorrow. And for Otago and Southland, isolated showers clearing this afternoon. Scattered rain in the west tomorrow morning, otherwise cloudy periods.
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0: It's Marissa Burke here with old news that's history here on Life FM. Hey, kia ora, Shez, hanging out with you just after 12 o'clock. It is lunchtime. It is officially requests hour as well. And I'd love to play your favourite song, my friend. All you need to do is get in touch. 8168, start your message out with the keyword life. Just let me know your name and what song you'd like to hear. It is as easy as that.
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9: When I was writing my first book a few years ago, the publishers loved my idea. However, they said as we sat round the negotiation table, we really need another 10,000 words to round the book out. So, can you have it to us by this time next month? Choking back my surprise, I agreed, of course, and tried to figure out how I could make this writing miracle happen. Suddenly, I had a brainwave. I asked my wife to be my accountability partner, empowering her to ensure my word target was achieved each day. Sarah actually cracked the whip so well, I exceeded my goal, writing 15,000 words before my month deadline. For me, this was a great example that being accountable to another person can add real strength to your ability to reach your dreams. If you're facing a daunting task at the moment, maybe it's time to phone a friend and ask them if they'd take the time to support and encourage you in your goal. I'm Tom O'Neill, author of The 1% Principle.
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Natalie Lane's new one, Still Running to You on Life. Hey, it is Requests Hour and I'm playing your favourite songs through till 1 o'clock. We are only 20 minutes in. Ross has got in touch. He's actually texted through twice. He says, "Hi, Shez. I was away overseas for 3.5 weeks and when I got back, Ray's song, Joy, was still in the top 3 or 4, which was amazing. However, can't even find it in the top 40 songs on the playlist now. Incredible that it fell out of the top 40 within a couple of days. So what happens here is the U-Chart countdown is new music. It's the new music countdown. So you vote your favourites there, right? But when it's not new music anymore, then it can't be on the U-Chart. You see? So a bit of a conundrum. I wish we could keep all of the songs on the U-Chart countdown, but it is just for new music, unfortunately. Ross, good news though. I can play the song for Requests Hour, because he got in touch again. Hi, Shez. Just heard it's Requests Hour. I'd love to hear, you guessed it, Joy from Ray, please, as I don't hear it very often now. Yeah, well, it's still in the playlist, my friend. It's just, yeah, not categorised as new music anymore. So, let's play it now, shall we? Without further ado, this is for you, my friend Ross. I hope you enjoyed your time away. Thanks for getting in touch.

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0: to Levi on the text machine. Thank you so very much for getting in touch, my friend. And a very popular song. It is currently in at number 3 on the U Chart countdown, only just being beaten out by Tarian with You Remain. And this one is currently number 1. Text ending 672 has requested we play next, so that works out quite nicely. Jamie McDonald, Won't Let Go, going out to text ending 672 next. It is requests hour through to 1 o'clock, and we're only about halfway through. If you'd like to hear your favourite song, get in touch. 8168, keyword life.
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It's Kaden and David Ryan Cook. I love that song. It is called Hey God. We've got about just more than 15 minutes to go on requests hour today. And we have got some great requests coming in. Nelly has got in touch on the text machine asking if we could please play Serve the Lord by Torin Wells. Now, I didn't think this one was on the playlist. However, it actually is in Clips because this was once played out on the Morning Wake Up as a Worship Wednesday song.

0: Knowledge coming up for you next, Nelly. Thank you very much for the request, my friends.
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6: Have you ever tried to chat to someone who is clearly not listening? Their eyes wander, they keep checking the door or glancing at their watch or their phone, and you're left talking to yourself with a body standing in front of you. It's awkward and uncomfortable and honestly, a bit discouraging. Some people think that prayer is like that, talking into thin air, hoping that their words bounce around and somehow reach God, but unsure if he's really paying attention. It feels like they're having a one-sided conversation with no one on the other end. But Scripture tells us a very different story. When we cry out to God, he hears. Think about that for a moment. The creator of the universe, the one who holds galaxies together, stops to listen when you speak. He isn't distracted or waiting for you to hurry up. He isn't listening with one ear while keeping an eye on someone else. He leans in. He pays attention. And the best part? He invites you to keep talking. There's no limit, no time slot. Just you and him in conversation. I'm Mickey from inbetween.org.nz. I hope this sparks your thinking. Let's see what God does with it.
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going out to Janet. She got in touch through the Rima Media app. Thank you so very much, Janet, for your message. I hope you loved the song, my friend. Hey, rounding out Requests Hour with two final songs. We've got Bryn Elliott's Tell Me I'm Pretty coming up next right now. This is Renee, two sisters who share the same middle name. This is their song, The Light.

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2: In this update, Port of Tauranga has the green light for fast-tracking its Stella Passage development. It'll extend each wharf hundreds of metres, install new container cranes and let larger ships berth. An independent supermarket owner says a green election proposal to tackle the cost of living by breaking up the grocery duopoly is feasible with work. The plan would make Woolworths and Foodstuffs divest 120 branches into public ownership. Buller residents are among about 2,000 who have signed an open letter backing Stockton Coal Mine, which is hoping to expand, saying otherwise operations could grind to a halt by March. The Aviation Industry Association is warning student lending caps, unchanged since 2013, will stop young people trying to fly, training to fly, that is. The government's claiming it's halfway through its industry action plan priorities. And that's news.
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2: In sport, Warriors boss Cameron George is grateful the NRL hasn't forced their first playoff match to Eden Park. The Warriors will welcome the Dolphins to Mount Smart Stadium this Saturday rather than going to the bigger venue.
3: Thankfully they listened to us and we really appreciate that we're able to play this one at home. We earned the right to be at home, so we wanted to stay there.
2: George says the Warriors will get through the Dolphins match before engaging with the NRL on a venue for their guaranteed second home fixture. Sir Scott Dixon has finished 17th in IndyCar's season-ending race at Monterey in California, the final drive with his team of 23 years. And FIFA football president Gianni Infantino has signalled he intends to stand for re-election in March. And that is sport.
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5: Northland through to Waitomo, including Coromandel, Bay of Plenty and the Central High Country. Showers, some heavy at times, possible thunderstorms from South Auckland southwards this afternoon. Showers clearing early tomorrow morning and becoming fine. Gisborne and Hawke's Bay, rain possibly heavy at times, clearing tomorrow. For Taranaki through to Wellington, also weighted upper, periods of rain with some heavy falls easing to the south from the south this afternoon and evening, mainly fine tomorrow. Villard, Nelson and Marlborough, remaining rain clearing this afternoon, then mainly fine. There are a few showers tomorrow, mainly in the west. For Grey, Westland and Fiordland, it is mainly fine today. Rain in Fiordland tomorrow, otherwise mainly fine with isolated showers. For Canterbury, cloudy with drizzle clearing this evening. It's mainly fine tomorrow. And for Southland and Otago, isolated showers clearing this afternoon. Scattered rain in the west tomorrow morning, otherwise cloudy periods.
0: From the Word. 1 Peter 5 verse 7. 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

0: Martin Smith and Raya. It is Joy, the dance mix. Cheers, hanging out with you on your Monday. 11 past one. It's great to have your company. I hope you enjoyed your weekend. It was Father's Day over the weekend. Sunday was Father's Day, but on Saturday, I spent a bit of time with my family. We went op shopping on Saturday morning. Actually, no, that's not true. We started out at the bakery. Started the morning off at the bakery and then visited some op shops. It was so good. We love secondhand shopping or garage sailing. I haven't done that in a while, though. But yeah, secondhand shops, they hold some really great treasures. I didn't find anything like major to write home about. My son did get a really cool toy helicopter. Like it was like a big kind of, you know, the brand Tonkin. It wasn't Tonkin, but it was similar. You know, it was a big, sturdy toy helicopter. It was $4. He absolutely loves it. It's got a little winch that goes up and down. $4, man. You can't complain for a toy that is pretty sturdy and solid. Hey, so he loves it. He actually put it in his bed and slept with it, this toy helicopter. It's huge. It's like half the size he is. Anyway, I love a secondhand bargain. However, this story that I want to tell you about is about an original Hermes Birkin. If you know what that is a handbag. And this one, a very expensive one. It has set a Guinness World Record. Yeah, it's only just been recognized as the most expensive handbag sold at auction. Now, it was sold in Paris, France, in July 2025. So it's a while ago, but it's just been given the tick of approval as the world's most expensive handbag sold at auction. I'll tell you a little bit more about this Birkin coming up next.
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7: Hi, I'm Katie Markar. In The Sound of Music, Maria says, let's start at the very beginning. When you read, you begin with ABC. When you sing, you begin with Do, Re, Mi. The Gospel of John begins, in the beginning was the Word, and the Word was with God, and the Word was God. Wow, what a way to start. Matthew's gospel begins with Jesus' birth story, not John. He begins by reminding us of God's creation of the world in Genesis. In the beginning, God created the heavens and the earth. He reminds us that the story of Jesus doesn't start with Mary and Joseph. Jesus is one with God, the creator of the world. This little verse takes the reader in the amazing cosmic story of the universe. What an incredible way to begin Jesus' story. The creator of the world is also the one who came to save it. I'm Katie Markar from the theology program at the University of Otago.
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It is Nonna and Mitch Wong with Centre of Attention on Life FM. I was talking earlier about how I went op shopping over the weekend. Love a secondhand bargain. But this secondhand handbag went for auction back in July of 2025. It is just, I think, a few days ago, been recognised as the most expensive handbag sold at auction by the Guinness World Records. Now, this is kind of amazing. It is an original 1985 Hermes Birkin bag. If you know the brand Hermes, you already know it's very expensive. If you know a Birkin bag, they are super duper expensive. Just brand new. Oh my goodness. Even secondhand. So expensive. This one in particular, though, sets its record for a very good reason. This Birkin sold for a whopping great $16,961,551.84. For a second-hand handbag, ladies and gentlemen, close to 17 million New Zealand dollars. When I did that conversion rate from 8.5 million euros to New Zealand dollars, I was like, nah, surely that's not right. It has rightfully so become the most expensive handbag to be sold at auction. Whoa. The reason why this bag was so expensive is because it was actually once owned by the late actress Jane Birkin, which gave the handbag its name. So it's already an expensive brand, already an expensive handbag, but it was literally the Hermes Birkin handbag. Like, that's kind of crazy. Anyway, the company that bought it, they buy and sell luxury goods. They said that they will not be selling the Birkin for profit, instead treating it as a piece of cultural heritage to share with the public. So it's on display for the public, a very special 3-day exhibition in Osaka. And then I think it may travel around the world. So there you go. Guinness World Records has presented the official certificate making this the most expensive handbag to ever be sold at auction. Man, that's wild. Man, I'd be upset, like, paying $20 for a secondhand handbag. You know? Holy heck, that's a

0: It is life. You got Shez hanging out with you on your Monday afternoon. Just having a look at some of the current extremes, the highs and the lows around the country. Waiuru is the chilliest right now on just 4.5. That is, for 1 o'clock in the afternoon. Still not very warm. Whangarei is the warmest part of the country, 17, almost 18 degrees. Windiest part of the country is Opanaki. And then the wettest part of the country is in Taupo. So there you go, man. Chilly, Waiuru, 4.5. Man, at least they got, you know, into the positives. At least it's not a negative number.
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0: He didn't run away. He's back in the hot seat tomorrow morning. I'm talking about Sarah and Joe on the Morning Wake Up. 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
1: What crazy names have you named your pets at home? 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
0: Man. 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

0: at New Zealand Music, you can be happy too. 20 minutes away from 2 o'clock on your Monday afternoon. Now, this is really cool. Bible Society is celebrating their 180th birthday. That's incredible. For 180 years, the Bible Society in New Zealand have been faithfully lifting God's word across the generations, man. 180 years. This week, we have a chance for you to win a $180 voucher to Mana Christian Stores to celebrate their birthday. Now, the way this is going to work, you need to listen out for the activator. And I'm actually going to play it in the next couple of moments. I'm not going to open the phone lines yet. Don't ring through too soon. But I'm going to play out the activator, right? And each day, when you hear that, you got to be the first caller through. 0508 Life FM. 0508-543-36. And you get to choose myself, or I've got Eloise coming into the studio actually to help me. You get to choose who's going to play darts on your behalf, because the highest score that you can get in darts is 180. Okay, so if we can play darts on your behalf and you beat the score of 72, which is what Tabby did this morning, for somebody named JT, she scored 72 on the dartboard, which is apparently very, very, very good. So if we can beat that for you, your name goes onto the wall, and at the end of the week, whoever has the highest score wins that $180 voucher. So without further ado,
1: 180.
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8: In 2 Chronicles 20, there is a story of a king whose people were about to be attacked. The Bible says that after the king prayed, he spoke with the people and chose worshippers to walk out in front of the army, singing praises to God. As they praised, the Lord fought on their behalf and defeated their enemies, rescuing them. Has the enemy risen up against you? Has life been throwing challenges at you? Have you felt attacked, mistreated, or forgotten? Don't be discouraged, don't lose heart, and don't give up. Open your mouth and start to praise God. Praise comes before the battle, and as you do, God is fighting on your behalf making things happen behind the scenes and defeating your enemies. Stop saying it's never going to happen and talking yourself out of what God has promised you. Stay in faith and keep praising God, knowing He will work out everything for good. I'm Ben Cherry, pastor of City Point Church, Auckland.
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0: It is Miracle from For King and Country on Life FM. You've got Shez and Eloise hanging out with you in the studio. Hello.
1: Hi.
0: Now, we are playing a game of darts right now. Diana from West Auckland joins us on the phone. Kia ora. Good afternoon, Diana.
2: Hello.
0: Hello. Thank you for sitting on hold through that song. I hope you enjoyed it. So we have got the Bible Society turning 180 this year, which is very cool. We've got a $180 voucher to Manor Christian Stores to be given away. Now, Diana, I am playing darts on your behalf in the Life FM studio. Just like kind of out of 10, could I ask how much sort of faith you've got in my abilities?
2: I'm completely faithful in your abilities.
0: Oh, thank you. Thank you.
2: You'll be guided by the Holy Spirit.
0: Oh, well, hopefully the darts will be because, I'm all right. I'm all right. But Tabby this morning scored 72 for a guy named JT, so that we're off to a very good start. If I can beat that for you, you will be the front runner for this $180 gift voucher.
2: Awesome.
0: All right. I'm going to step up to the mark, so we're going to need to switch microphones. This one. Here we go. Over here. Okay, so we've got a roaming mic, which is kind of a little bit crazy. I've got three darts in my hand, and I've been told kind of where to stand on the ground. There's a little mark. Just move the chair out of the way. Sorry. All right, Diane, first dart flying through the air.
1: Oh, that was a miss.
0: That went really well.
1: Do you get to go
0: again?
1: I don't really.
0: Oh, yeah, of course I get. I've got three darts.
1: Okay, but if you miss it, do you get to go again?
0: Bjorn's here. He's also rubbing his head in shame. Okay, well, I've missed the dartboard.
1: Sharon's talked a big game, to be fair, so I'm not impressed yet, Sharon.
0: It was a practice. You're right, Diane.
2: It was a practice.
0: Thank you. Okay, second dart.
1: Oh, what's that?
0: That's also, it's on the board.
1: It's on
0: Diane,
1: the board.
0: Diane, it's on the board.
1: Does it count? Does it count? I don't know.
0: I'm getting my head shake. This is, okay, I was practicing on Friday and it was all right. Can I take this one? We'll do it again. Okay, Diane, we're starting from the start. Those were two practice darts. I was really good on Friday. Okay, here we go. Oh, she's landed on the board. I've got a 10. Yes, that is a straight 10.
2: Good.
0: That is a 9.
1: Surely, okay.
0: Okay, 19.
1: It looks better.
0: Diane, final dart. Here we go.
1: What's that?
0: Oh, that's really good.
1: What does
0: triple
1: that mean?
0: 18. Oh. Triple 18. Okay, I knew this was going to happen. I've got the calculator out. Triple 18.
1: Okay, so a 10, a triple 18, and
0: 54
1: a 9.
0: 54 plus 9 plus 10. 73. I beat Tabby. Wow, Diane.
1: Oh my,
0: my friend, you are taking the lead.
2: Well,
0: oh, thanks, Eloise. Ye of little faith.
1: I don't know what I'm going to do in afternoons because I'm really bad at this.
0: I know.
1: I also don't know how the points work, so I'm going to have to figure that out.
0: Oh, my goodness, Diane. How good is that? What do you think you would spend $180 on at Manor Christian Stores?
2: I have so many things on my wish list that would be hard to pick.
0: Oh, how good. All right, well, you can hold that spot on the leaderboard. I'll grab some contact details from you so we know how to get in touch if you are to hold that winning spot for the rest of the week. Woohoo! Hold there, Diane.
2: Thanks.

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2: In this update, Port of Tauranga has the green light for its Stella Passage development to extend each wharf hundreds of metres, install new container cranes and let larger ships berth. The government's announced the first investments from the Gas Security Fund, approving $23.5 million in loans to Todd Energy for Taranaki gas well projects. A Darfield angler has been fined almost $2,000 after fishing without a licence in the Mackenzie Basin last December. An Air New Zealand flight from New Plymouth has been met by emergency services in Christchurch after a precautionary engine shutdown. It landed safely and the aircraft will now be assessed by engineers. Hundreds of nurse maud workers who provide home and palliative care are striking today and next Monday over pay talks and plans to cut 2 days sick leave. That's news.
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2: In sport, New Breakers basketball coach Gordon Herbert isn't getting carried away with a win in his first match in charge. Despite missing two starters and having another two forced off the court, the Breakers beat Tasmania by 10 points in the pre-season blitz. Herbert was happy to start on a winning note, while giving some youngsters extended minutes as he gets to grips with his roster.
3: It brings it a little bit more together. I think winning is important in pre-season too. Losing's good too. You learn more from losing, but we'll learn from this too and move forward.
2: Scott McLaughlin has won IndyCar's season-ending race in California and says his first win in 2 years gives him renewed confidence heading into the off-season.
4: That's what it's going to take to win a championship. What a great warm-up we had. So, yeah, bring on 2027.
2: And that's sport.
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6: Northland through to Waitomo, including Coromandel, Bay of Plenty and the Central High Country. Showers, some heavy at times, possible thunderstorms from South Auckland southwards this afternoon. Showers clearing early tomorrow morning and becoming fine. Gisborne and Hawke's Bay, rain, possibly heavy at times, clearing tomorrow. For Taranaki through to Wellington, also weighted upper, periods of rain with some heavy falls easing to the south, from the south this afternoon and evening, mainly fine tomorrow. Bullard, Nelson and Marlborough, remaining rain, clearing this afternoon, then mainly fine. There are a few showers tomorrow, mainly in the west. For Grey, Westland and Fiordland, it is mainly fine today. Rain in Fiordland tomorrow, otherwise mainly fine with isolated showers. For Canterbury, cloudy with drizzle, clearing this evening. It's mainly fine tomorrow. And for Southland and Otago, isolated showers clearing this afternoon. Scattered rain in the west tomorrow morning, otherwise cloudy periods.
0: From the word. Isaiah 40 verse 31. But those who wait upon God get fresh strength. They spread their wings and soar like eagles. They run and don't get tired. They walk and don't lag behind.
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0: Life FM. You got Shez hanging out with you on your Monday afternoon. Now, this is something that we do every afternoon at 2:15. We like to play you two songs from the same artist, usually one old and one new. This is what we call 2:15, the old and the new.
1: 2:15, the old and the new.
0: Okay, and I'm really excited for today because I have got new music from the likes of Natalie Lane. Yes, she is in the hot seat with this one. Still running to you. Now, I tell you what, this is tricky because the oldest song we have from her is from the end of 2024. So, this one is which I'm playing for you. You're the sun in my rain. You're the light.
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6: Blessed are those who hunger and thirst for righteousness, for they will be filled. This is the fourth beatitude from the Sermon on the Mount that Jesus gave, from Matthew chapter 5. Jesus says that the people who will be satisfied in the end are those whose hunger and thirst has been for righteousness, not the pursuit of other things. They are the people who crave for grace to be merciful, people who passionately desire to make peace. In the same way that we pursue food and drink, let us pray that we will hunger and thirst to establish righteousness. Blessed are those who hunger and thirst for righteousness, for they will be filled.
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0: It's Natalie Lane in the hot seat today. 2:15, The Old and the New. That was her new song, Still Running to You. In there before that, this one.
1: The Old.
0: Since I Found You. A fun song, and actually this song is just a few days shy of 2 years old. Hardly old, okay, but that is what we played for today's 2:15, The Old and the New.
1: 2:15, The Old and the New.
0: Back again, same time, same place tomorrow with two songs from the same artist, one old and one new. This right now, Nobody Loves Me Like You. It's

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0: It's Joshua McGregor, New Zealand Music on Life. Now, I dropped the ball a little bit. Father's Day was yesterday. I mean, my husband is not my dad. I actually think I aced Father's Day with my dad yesterday. He's in Tauranga and I'm in Auckland. And I was like, oh, well, I don't get to see him. What could I do? I DoorDashed him a whole bunch of treats. So he was pretty happy with that. Actually, I think that was a great way to go. He's an ice cream man, so I sent him some Carpety affogato flavoured ice creams, a 4-pack. I think he was pretty stoked with those. I sent him some of my favourite corn chips, some dip, and it was, you know, just like a, it's just a lovely little thing of treats, you know? My husband, however, is the father of my children, and my children are only 3 and 5 years old. So I do sort of have to take some sort of responsibility with this. I'm kind of in the driver's seat when it comes to sorting out Father's Day for my husband at the moment. One day it'll fall on their shoulders, but just not yet. So I ordered him a very limited edition hoodie from the brand, you know, these are gorgeous, and they say Papa on the front. So cool. They brought them out just for Father's Day. But I didn't have it, like, with me yesterday for Father's Day. So I was like, okay, well, I want him to have something to open, unwrap on Father's Day, something for the kids to pass him, you know, a gift. And so I went out and bought him some slippers. Some UGG boot slippers. These are cool. They were like moccasins, and I stumbled, and this is where I dropped the ball, is because I couldn't work out the sizing. Like, in New Zealand, you're like a size 7 or an 8 or a 9 or a, you know, 10. I thought he was about an 11 and a half, 12. But to convert that into whatever, Trevor, man, that was like 47, 48. Like, those weren't even there. So I got him the biggest size there was, which was a 46. This is where, I mean, I dropped the ball, because they don't fit him. They don't fit. So not only does he not have his hoodie yet, but also the slippers that we bought him don't fit. And I need to return them. Anyway, that's fine. I'll just give him the money and he can go and buy his own slippers.
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8: In today's Bible Boost, we're hearing some of the most famous words in the whole Bible about God's love. These verses come from Romans 8.
9: I am convinced that nothing can ever separate us from God's love. Neither death nor life, neither angels nor demons, neither our fears for today or our worries about tomorrow, not even the powers of hell can separate us from God's love. No power in the sky above or in the earth below, indeed nothing in all creation, will ever be able to separate us from the love of God that's revealed in Christ Jesus our Lord.
8: That's Romans chapter 8, verses 38 and 39 from the NLT. Paul says he is convinced, he's absolutely certain, that nothing can separate us from God's love. Nothing. God's love is unconditional. It isn't based on what we do or don't do. He keeps loving us. But if you're anything like me, accepting that can sometimes be easier said than done. Yes, God's love might be unconditional, but believing that can be hard. And I think it's because we as human beings are used to seeing conditional love. Our love is limited, it's finite. So it's difficult for us to comprehend a love which is unlimited and infinite. A love that never runs out, never gives up, never changes. We may struggle to get our heads around God's unconditional love, but that doesn't make it any less real. If we find it hard to believe, it simply means we're human. It doesn't make God's love any less unconditional. Dame Julian of Norwich lived in the 1300s and wrote the first book ever written in English by a woman. One of the things she reflects on is the challenge of understanding God's love. She writes, "We are so preciously loved by God that we cannot even comprehend it. No created being can ever know how much and how sweetly and tenderly God loves them. It is only with the help of His grace that we are able to persevere in spiritual contemplation with endless wonder at His high, surpassing, immeasurable love, which our Lord in His goodness has for us." Those words were written hundreds of years ago, but they're still really helpful today. Julian says we cannot fully understand God's love without God's help. And she's right. The Lord's love is too deep, too wide, too tender, too strong for us to grasp on our own. But even if we cannot get our heads around it, even if we can't comprehend it, we can trust it. We are so preciously loved by God, more than we can ever imagine.
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1: 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And I would hate to see this disappear. I've been searching for your radio station for the last 8 years since I've been in New Zealand and finally got hold of you guys. So I'm really blessed.
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2: Culture.

We the Kingdom and Crowder. It is glory, glory on life. Hey, that is it from me on your Monday afternoon. The Arvo Bravo is from 3 p.m. onwards. And no Rachel and no Beatty today. Beatty, I think, is off on his trip away. Rachel, however, is a bit under the weather. So Eloise is flying solo on the Arvo Bravo this afternoon. Honestly, what a treat. But I tell you what, tonight, just after 7 o'clock on the Life FM Night Show, her debut show, like officially, intern Ruth is taking control of the sound desk, and she's going to be with you through until midnight. Now, I feel like this is that moment, you know, that trend on Instagram or on TikTok or Reels where people are like, now this is my friend, and she's going to show you something really, really cool, and you will be nice, and you know, that's what I feel like I'm doing. But Ruth, she's done a few weekend shows, she's done some overnights, and she's really blowing our socks off. She is so cool. We're all big fans of Ruth, and she will be doing the Life FM Night Show from 7 o'clock tonight. So make sure you fill the text machine with lots of encouragement and positivity. I know you will. We love Ruth. I'll see you tomorrow after 10 a.m. Bye.

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2: In this update, Todd Energy is the first recipient of the Government Gas Security Fund for two loans totalling $23.5 million for Taranaki well projects. Business NZ claims underinvestment in medicines could be costing us billions in economic growth by reducing load on the health system, with healthier people working more and having less absences. Auckland police have caught three teens accused of spending Sunday afternoon stealing other children's bikes, seizing five bikes and referring the 15-year-olds to Youth Aid. Police still haven't identified a man's body discovered in Whangarei's Hātia River on Saturday, despite a post-mortem. State Highway 6 is back open between Murchison and Kawatiri Junction after heavy rain, but State Highway 65 is still closed by a slip between O'Sullivan's and Springs Junction. That's news.
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2: In sport, 8-seed Ben Shelton has blasted past Stefanos Tsitsipas to make the US Tennis Open quarterfinals. The American will face Carlos Alcaraz in the final eight, which is a real surprise to the second seed and defending champion. Alcaraz thought he was playing Francis Tiafoe. Depleted squad? Well, no worries for new Breakers basketball coach Gordon Herbert. He's just hooked up with his Kiwi club after guiding Canada to their two most recent wins in an 8-win no-loss record in World Cup qualifiers. Herbert had two Breakers frontliners missing and lost another two in a hard-fought win over Tasmania in the pre-season blitz. But the new boss is philosophical about the lack of personnel.
3: Yeah, I mean, we're missing some key guys right now, but I think it gives an opportunity for other guys to step up.
2: That is sport.
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5: Northland to Waitomoa, including Coromandel, Bay of Plenty in the central high country. Showers some heavy at times, possible thunderstorms from South Auckland southwards this afternoon. Showers clearing early tomorrow morning, becoming fine. For Gisborne and Hawke's Bay, rain possibly heavy at times, clearing tomorrow. Taranaki to Kapiti, also Wairarapa. Periods of rain, some heavy falls, easing from the south this afternoon and evening, mainly fine tomorrow. Wellington, Buller, Nelson and Marlborough, remaining areas of rain clearing this afternoon, fine tomorrow apart from a few showers, mainly in the west. Grey, Westland and Fiordland, mainly fine today, isolated showers tomorrow, but rain for a time in Fiordland. Canterbury, cloudy with drizzle, clearing this evening, mainly fine tomorrow. Southland and Otago, cloudy periods, isolated showers clearing this afternoon, but scattered rain in the west tomorrow morning.
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2: He did a runaway. 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

0: We are Messengers, Faith, Hope, Love on Life FM. Kia ora koutou, Eloise hanging out with you. Happy Monday, 7th of September today. Hope it's been going well for you. Now, it is just me today, just Eloise here. Rachel was meant to be back on afternoons. Not feeling too good today though, so she's not here today, but hopefully she'll be back tomorrow. Of course, the new Morning Wake Up show started this morning. Did you catch it? Did you hear Joe on the show? Joe has joined Sella on the Morning Wake Up, and I think it's a really cool thing. He's very lovely, by the way. He was here last week, him and Sella and Tabby. They were prepping for the show, and the amount of times last week when I was on afternoons where I almost mentioned Joe and then realised that's a secret still. I was very close. I'm glad there are no secrets now. It's all out there. You know, we know, we all know about Joe being on the Morning Wake Up show. And if you don't know what he looks like, we've got our new photos up online as well. You can find it on our website, also on our social media. But I'm sure there's going to be more photos and videos of Joe coming out this week. You can tune in, of course, to the new Morning Wake Up. And you can hear them from 6 a.m. tomorrow. 6 a.m. until 10 a.m. is when they are on Life FM. Coming up, I'm going to tell you something cool that we are doing this week. I joined Sharon on her show a little earlier just to help her do this part. And because it's just me today on afternoons, I'll get Sharon back in the studio. We'll talk about that and how we are celebrating 180 years of the Bible Society New Zealand. 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
7: 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It is something you receive from God. Ephesians 2:10 says, "For we are God's handiwork, created in Christ Jesus to do good works." Your identity comes from knowing that you are created and known and loved by God. You can only know who you are when you know whose you are, that you belong to God and that in Christ you are His beloved son or daughter. Receiving your identity from God leads to far greater freedom than trying to be true to yourself. I'm Reuben Munn from Shore Community Church. Find us at shore.org.nz.
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0: was Life FM. That was Tasha Layton and the Choir Room. Thank you, isn't enough?
1: 180.
0: If you've heard this today, you might know what this is about, what we're doing. If you don't, all good, I'm about to fill you in. We are celebrating the Bible Society New Zealand's 180th birthday. To do that, we're giving away a $180 voucher to Manor Christian Stores. Now, I was at Manor Christian Stores recently, one of these stores, the Monaco one in Auckland. So cool. I was wandering around there. I had my 2.5-year-old toddler. They've got some incredible books there. You know, not just Bibles as well. Obviously, they've got a good range of Bibles. And they also have books and some really awesome children books. There were quite a few to look at. Thou definitely was keen to take some home. We were actually there to buy children books for someone else. But I let her get a little bouncy ball that has a smiley face on it. And then it also says, Jesus loves you on the other side. Very cute. She loves that bouncy ball. Anyway, there's many things that you can get from Manor Christian Stores. They also have some beautiful home decor as well. But if you could win a $180 voucher to Manor Christian Stores, what would you get? Here's the thing, though. This is something we're doing all week. You got to listen out for the activator. When you hear it, call through to the studio, 0508 Life FM, for your chance to get on the leaderboard. So we've got a dartboard in the studio. I practiced today because I'm pretty bad at this. Never really played darts. And I'm not very good. To be fair, I think I'm a bit uncoordinated. Like my hand-eye coordination, not great. Not strong. I'm sorry. But look, who knows? I did, at some point during my practice, I managed to get, I think, 82 points, which is pretty high. And if I did that for you on the show, that would put you at the top of the leaderboard right now. So Sharon earlier, she got 73 points for Diana. And that is the highest because this morning Tabby got 72. See what I mean? If I get 82, you'll be at the top of the board there. I'm not saying that will happen because obviously I can't guarantee that. but I have been practicing, okay? So I'm getting better. We will do this coming up next. So the activator's going to go through very soon. You'll hear that. Soon as you do, call through. And maybe I'll be able to win you some points and get you at the top of the leaderboard to be winning the $180 voucher to Manor Christian Stores with the Bible Society New Zealand.
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1: $180!
0: Now, to do this, we thought, let's make it a bit fun. And I actually had to have a bit of a crash course with darts today. Is it called darts or dart game? I don't know. It's a dartboard. Anyway, it's a whole thing. We've got a dartboard in the studio. Sharon did this on her show earlier and got 73 points for Diana. Tabby this morning, 72. Imagine if I got 74, Sharon. Would you be mad?
2: Hi, yeah, I am here. I'm pushing the buttons on the desk for Eloise. I would be actually a little bit mad.
0: Okay.
2: Yeah,
0: so well, look, I'm trying my best, so.
2: I want at least 24 hours at the top. Thank you. Roy joins us on the phone.
3: Good afternoon.
0: Hi, Roy. Are you any good at darts?
3: 50-50. Depends on the mood.
0: Right. I feel like for me it is like, you know, if I do a good throw, that's a fluke because I'm not actually good. But look, here's hoping, Roy, obviously. I'm trying to get the highest amount of points for you. So I'm going to do my first throw now. Let's see. Oh, my gosh, Roy. Roy, that's not quite bullseye. Sharon. Did you see that, Sharon?
2: That's 25 points.
0: Okay,
2: she got the outer ring. So very good, very good.
0: 25 points.
2: That's first start.
0: Roy, that's my best throw today. So you're welcome. Yeah. You're welcome.
3: Thank you.
0: Okay.
3: 25.
0: Let's see what I get now. I'm really nervous now. I feel like that was a very good setup. Oh, I was so close to getting you a triple 20. Not quite, though. I got 20, though.
3: Yeah.
0: So what is that, 45? Good maths. There we go. Last one. Okay. Okay, here we go. Oh, I'm sorry. Is that a 7? I'm so sorry, Roy. I started so good. 52 is the score. 52. I'm sorry, Roy.
3: That's all right.
0: Hey,
3: I'll try again later.
0: Thanks for calling. So that's done this afternoon. Next chance to play, by the way, tomorrow on the morning wake up. So listen out for the activator.
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2: Chloe's here, filling in for Rach and Beatty. And actually, I'll be filling in for Beatty while he's off on his Europe adventure with his wife, which is quite nice. But yeah, Rach is away today, so just me. But look, it's been just me for the last few weeks, so I feel like I've really been enjoying this. Now, today's top three topic, we are starting it a little later. So I thought today we could do, based on me having a go at throwing the darts on the dartboard. Is it called? I don't even know what it's called. Is it just called darts? Anyway, I thought we could do top three things you want to try. What are your top three things you want to try? Now, I think number three for me, I'm going to say, well, I mean, I think I want to get better at darts. Not like there's really opportunity for me to play this, but currently, this whole week, it's in the studio, the Life FM studio, so that's fun. But imagine, you know, you're just going out somewhere and there's a dartboard, and then someone's like, should we have a game? And then all of a sudden, you're really good, and they just didn't expect that. Imagine that, you know? So yeah, I think that's number three for me. But if you want to text in what your top three things you want to try are, feel free to do that. 8168 with the keyword life. And of course, we count down the top three songs on the U-Chart. You can vote for your favourite songs every day, lifefm.co.nz, or get voting through the Rima Media app. Kicking it off with number three, this one is back there. Back in there, I mean. It's Grace Vineyard Music, Joshua McGregor, Marley Soller with Alive.
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1: 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Really thought Friday was going to be the last one, but as Rach is away, I thought we could just bring it back. Do it again today. Why not? Today's topic, top three things you want to try. And honestly, it's up to you. Could be a hobby, could be some sort of food. Anything. What is it for you? Top three things you want to try. Roy has texted in. Unfortunately for Roy, I only managed to get 52 points. I'm so sorry. I did start strong. I got you 25 on my first throw. And then almost so close to getting a triple 20 for you. Anyway, that's something we're doing this week, by the way, for 180 years of the Bible Society New Zealand. Next chance to play, by the way, tomorrow. Anyway, top three things Rory would like to try. Number three, which order are we going in? I'll just read it in your text order. Number one, eating fugu puffer fish. Oh, interesting. Number two, skydiving. And number three, lastly, I want to catch a heavy marlin or tuna. Oh, tuna. Love tuna. So yum. Fresh tuna is so good. That's Rory from Walk It Out Ministries. Let me know what the top three things you would like to try are. Again, could be food, could be hobbies. Up to you. And then number one for me was darts, because even though I've like obviously tried that today, it was quite fun. I'd love to get good at it, you know, be able to just play a good game of darts. Is that what you'd say? I don't really know, clearly. Number two for me, I really, really, really want to try an escape room. I've never done an escape room. They're pretty popular, I'd say. There's quite a few around these days. And I thought it's a really good team building activity. And I just think it'd be very fun. So yeah, that's something for me. I'd love to try an escape room. What are your top three things you want to try? Let me know, 8168 with the keyword live. And we'll continue with the U chart. Actually, we're about to wrap it up with your number one song on Life FM. This one has been number one for quite some time, and here it is again. Jamie McDonald, Won't Let Go.
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2: 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Just counting down as well, our top three topic for today. Top three things you want to try. Now, Sharon here has given a list to me. She said darts, number three, two, pottery, and then number one, aerial silks. I don't know if you've seen that, but it's kind of like gymnastics, I guess, in a way. And yeah, I feel like it's mostly gymnastics. But that would be a good one if you are not afraid of heights. I feel like as someone who is afraid of heights, I don't know how I'd go with that. And that is why, like, skydiving, bungee jumping, that's never on my list. Never. Because I just hate heights. And people pay to do that. I don't think you could pay me to do that. You know what I'm saying? So number one for me, you know those rec rooms or smash rooms where you get to just, you know, put on safety wear, goggles and all that, and then you just get to smash everything in that area. I have always wanted to go to one of those. What it is, but well, maybe I do, it's probably hormones, but since having a baby, and she's not even a baby anymore, she's like 2.5 years old, right, I realize my anger sometimes can be it's a lot, and it's something I've never really felt. Like, I, you know, I'm not someone who's had anger issues in the past, but I do remember in the third trimester when I was pregnant, my road rage out of nowhere, it was weird. I was, like, ready to fight people, which is a weird thing because it's me. Anyway, so, yeah, I think being able to go to, like, one of those, like, rage rooms where you can, you know, in a controlled environment, smash everything. Oh, how freeing would that be? I think that would be incredible. That's something I definitely want to try. Maybe that's also a bit of a team-building thing too. Who knows? Hey, thanks for all your feedback on this one here today.
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10: Kia ora tātou. Welcome to A Minute in History with The Hope Project. Our society believes in caring for its poor. What many are unaware of is how rare our levels of generosity are in the world. Indian philosopher Vishal Mangalwadi has commented on how the principle of karma affects ideas of charity in India. While a level of care can be shown for the poor, too much kindness might change their circumstances, and this would be a bad thing because it interrupts their karma and disadvantages them in the next life. Put differently, the word good doesn't mean exactly the same as it does for us, because doing good refers to living within the expectations of the class or caste you were born into. And the result? While some really are generous, today more poor can be found in just 7 provinces of India than the entire continent of Africa. You see, here in New Zealand, we have a specific culture from a specific history, and it's a specifically Christian history. This isn't a bad thing. See hopeproject.co.nz for more.
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2: In this update, Health New Zealand says the pressure on health services from surging winter illnesses like flu is likely to carry on for at least another 4 weeks, although it's eased from last month's exceptional high. The government's announced the first investments from the Gas Security Fund, approving $23.5 million in loans to Todd Energy for Taranaki gas well projects. Port of Tauranga has the green light for its Stella Passage development to extend each wharf hundreds of metres, install new container cranes and let larger ships berth. Three teens accused of stealing bikes from other children in Auckland's Lloyd Ellesmere Park on Sunday have been referred to Youth Aid, with five bikes restored to their owners. Victims included a girl pushed off her bike, breaking her arm. That's news.
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2: In sport, American tennis star Ben Shelton is stunned by the form of Carlos Alcaraz at the US Open. The pair will meet each other in the quarterfinals after dominant fourth-round wins in straight sets. Shelton is awestruck by the way Alcaraz has bounced back from being sidelined for 5 months with a wrist injury.
3: The level that he's been playing at is really, really impressive. To be not playing for 5 months, to come out and do what he's done so far this tournament has been superhuman.
2: Australian cricket's test selectors have kept the faith in underperforming batter Manus Labuschagne for the looming tour of South Africa. He hasn't scored a test century in more than 40 innings, but despite an average of just 25 in that time, he's been included in the three test series. That is sport.
4: News brought to you by World Vision. 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
5: Northland to Waitomoa, including Coromandel, Bay of Plenty in the central high country. Showers some heavy at times, possible thunderstorms from South Auckland southwards this afternoon. Showers clearing early tomorrow morning, becoming fine. For Gisborne and Hawke's Bay, rain possibly heavy at times, clearing tomorrow. Taranaki to Kapiti, also Wairarapa. Periods of rain, some heavy falls, easing from the south this afternoon and evening, mainly fine tomorrow. Wellington, Buller, Nelson and Marlborough, remaining areas of rain clearing this afternoon. Fine tomorrow apart from a few showers, mainly in the west. Grey, Westland and Fiordland, mainly fine today. Isolated showers tomorrow, but rain for a time in Fiordland. Canterbury, cloudy with drizzle, clearing this evening, mainly fine tomorrow. Southland and Otago, cloudy periods, isolated showers clearing this afternoon, but scattered rain in the west tomorrow morning.
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0: Sandoval Jr. with Hallelujah on Life FM. Eloise here, filling in on afternoons, and of course, could not go today without mentioning the Warriors. I'm a pretty big Warriors fan. My husband's really into the NRL, and I thought, you know, can't beat him, join him. But it's been so good, and I've loved our Warriors team this year. They've been so onto it. They've won 18 games this season, and they finished at the end of the season, going into finals, number two. That's pretty good, you know? So the Warriors have got their first final game this Saturday. I will say, I'm a bit nervous because I'm really trying to get tickets. Tickets go on sale tomorrow. It's going to be at Go Media Stadium Saturday. They'll be playing against the Dolphins, a very good team. They've been very good this year. So we'll see what happens. I'm hoping to be able to get tickets. I just think it would be such a fun game to go see. My sister went to the game on the weekend. I know a few people actually who went to the game on the weekend to watch the Warriors just win against the Manly Sea Eagles. And wow, the atmosphere would have been electric. But yes, I'm really keen to get to a game, especially the one this weekend. So hopefully that can happen, but we'll see. I will say, I was kind of hoping the Tigers would beat the Panthers yesterday. That didn't happen. I mean, to be fair, the Panthers are a really strong team, and now they're at the top of the table. So fine, we're into the finals now for the NRL, and it's been such a great year for the Warriors. And honestly, whatever happens, they can be proud of what they achieved this year, and just, I don't know, it's a really good team. I'm loving it. But yes, the Warriors playing against the Dolphins this weekend. It's a home game, and I just really hope tomorrow, midday, I can get some tickets. Is anyone going to the game? Maybe you're a member and you managed to get tickets when the membership sale happened. Or maybe you're trying to get tickets tomorrow as well. Look, good luck to us all.
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8: It is imperative to confront offense proactively before it gains a stronghold over you. 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So let's connect at joshuasingh.com.
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Josiah Queen, Dusty Bibles on Life FM. Hey, coming up, I'll share with you today's guided scripture. Now, this is from the YouVersion Bible app. If you've got the Bible app, you can find it on the home page. If you don't have the app, well, it is free to download on your phone. I think it's really cool that you've got access to the whole Bible on there. You can choose what translation you want it to be in. Lots of different devotionals you can work through. And of course, the guided scripture. There's also something called the guided prayer. It's on the homepage of that app. So go check it out. But very soon after this song, I'll share today's guided scripture with you. This is New on Life. This song is called Wait, and it's by Heritage.

0: That is new music on Life FM. It's Heritage with their song Wait. Now, Heritage, by the way, they're three lifelong friends all about making Christian music. And Wait is really an energetic call to pause, to trust in God's timing and find inner strength during difficult or uncertain seasons. On the show for the last few weeks, I have been sharing every day the guided scripture from the YouVersion Bible app. And I thought I'd do that again today for you now. Today's verse, by the way, if you have the Bible app, you can find this on the homepage. Just look for the guided scripture. And it does start with a video, so you can watch the video and then move on with the next part of it. Today's verse is from John chapter 8, verse 32. And you will know the truth, and the truth will set you free. The truth of God. What is truth? Various generations have had different ways of answering that question. It's a popular belief in today's culture that truth can be whatever you want it to be. This is the idea that truth is relative and unique to every individual person. But if everyone lives their own truth, then nobody can truly know which one is right. And if one person's truth contradicts another person's truth, one of them must be wrong. Scripture tells us that there is an objective truth available, a truth that we can live by. Rather than truth being grounded in the individual, it is grounded in something much bigger than ourselves. Truth is sourced from God. God is the creator and ruler of the universe and everything that exists, and the one from whom truth and beauty come. God's word contains the truths that he has spoken to us so that we might live according to his truth and his ways. Jesus says that his teachings are true because they come from God. He goes on to say that anyone who knows the truth of God will be set free in their life. When we know the truth, we are no longer living according to a lie. God's word tells us the truth and leads us to life. This is why Jesus says that the truth will set us free. That's when we become truly free to live according to how God designed us to live. An important part of learning what's true and what isn't is reading God's word. He has spoken to us through his word, and all that he has spoken is true. When we read and memorize God's word, we learn more and more about God. Take some time today to thank God for revealing himself to us through his word and for illuminating our lives with his truth. And now the prayer that goes with today's guided scripture. Again, this is all on the YouVersion Bible app. So you can find it on the app. It's on the homepage. God, no matter what anyone else says, you are truth and your word is true. I want to live in freedom, not in fear. Show me how to be bold. Lead me out of hiding in darkness to embracing the light of your truth. Thank you for showing me the path to freedom. In Jesus' name, amen.
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0: 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Hey, coming up, I'm going to give you an update on something I've been wanting to do for like maybe 2 months. Something I've been meaning to do for ages. Well, I finally did that on the weekend. I'll share more on the way. Right now, it's Elevation Rhythm. This is the gospel.
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0: John Redick is holding on, praise God, on Life FM. Eloise here. Now, something I have been wanting to do ever since July, well, ever since my birthday, because this is something I got as a present, paint by numbers. I got a paint by numbers kit for my birthday, and I've been meaning to open this for the longest of time, but on the weekend, I had a bit of downtime yesterday, so I opened it. And I chose the canvas that had, I would say, probably the least amount of, like, small, sections, I guess, to paint. And I thought, you know, I'd start there because if it's too intricate, I might lose interest. So that's what I started yesterday. And I have to say, I don't know if it's, I get that it's meant to be relaxing, but I don't know if I'm finding it relaxing because I'm just trying my best to stay in the lines. And then also trying to, you know, put enough paint on to cover up the number. It's kind of hard. Maybe it's the paint that I'm using. It's not like, you know, the best paint out there that just came in the kit, but it's taking a lot longer than I thought it would. So I think it's something that I'll just, you know, do now and then, but I don't know if I'll ever be able to finish my, you know, my painting in one sitting. It's just going to take too long, I think. But it was quite fun to open that up, and, you know, I've got the numbers on the paint little pots and everything, and it was very nice to do. It will be a lot harder when my 2.5-year-old is at home, though. And that is why I was able to do this yesterday. She wasn't at home. She was at her nana's. So the house was tidy. I tidied it up the day before. I had a decent amount of downtime and I thought, I'm going to start this. And then I spent maybe 30, 40 minutes on it. And then I don't say I got bored, but then I thought, I'm going to watch a movie now. But yes, paint by numbers, my update. Finally started it. It's something I've always wanted to do because I've never really done a paint by numbers kit. I've done the online games. Do you remember that back in the day on the old computers? Paint by numbers. And that was fun. Different though than actually trying to paint, you know? It's a lot different. Anyway, I guess it's up to your interpretation as well. You don't have to obviously do the same number or anything like that. You can blend it a bit more, that sort of thing. So yeah, maybe I'll do that instead. But maybe that is something I'll be working on this week at nighttime.
1: 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It's an important thing to sort out at some stage, though. If you're in that place where you are thinking about it, then you may consider remembering Life FM in your will. 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For more info, visit remamedia.co.nz.
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11: Defending the Christian faith is called apologetics. Sometimes its debates and rationales can get pretty heated, but there are many people and organizations that do apologetics really well. So how can we do it well? Well, there's a huge difference between disagreeing with someone and attacking them for thinking differently. The latter is A, what God calls us not to do, and B, never an effective way to get people to rethink their position. Yes, when we're comfortable that our stance is godly, we can have confidence. But taking care with how we share our message is so important. When we leave someone with a nasty memory of our interaction, it usually does not help to win them over. In 2 Timothy 2 verse 25, we read how to approach people in apologetic conversation. Gently instruct those who oppose the truth. Perhaps God will change those people's hearts and they will learn the truth. Take notice of the words, gently instruct. A discussion will only go God's way when we invite Him into it. Let Him lead our words and do our best to behave as He would. It's not our clever arguments that will change someone's mind. It's God's words on our lips and His work in their hearts and minds. So what now? In future conversations about your faith, remember to ask Jesus in and to be gentle as He is gentle. As Romans 12 verse 4 says, it's God's kindness that is trying to lead you to Him and change the way you think and act.
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I don't even know what I did to deserve it. 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Can't explain it.

this feeling. I can't put a face or a name to this pain. Hear the static start to panic. Don't feel like myself.

Lapani and the listeners, it's Home on Life FM. Coming up 2 weeks ago in Nepal and Tibet on the border there, there was devastating flash floods. I don't know if you've seen the photos, the videos of this, but it's just so awful. Convoy of Hope, they have got a crisis relief fund set up and they are able to help provide immediate relief and also long-term recovery to those in need. If you'd like to donate, please consider donating through Convoy of Hope's efforts, and we actually have the link for you on our website, lifefm.co.nz. Something we could do though as well is pray. I think that is something, you know, as Christians that we do well, right? That's probably one of the things that we maybe think of straight away. We pray. And as, you know, as we live in New Zealand, quite far away, perhaps from Nepal and Tibet, it's kind of hard to know how to help, right? And maybe you don't have the money to donate. Well, something you could do is pray. So please pray for those who've been affected. I know thousands of people are missing. Thousands of bodies have been found. It's just so awful. Please, please, please pray for the situation. And if you are able to donate, you can do so through Convoy of Hope. Pray.

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2: In this update, Tauranga could cement its place as our export gateway to the world with its port expansion. The Stella Passage project has the green light for fast-track development, subject to conditions. A police officer who fatally shot an unarmed man wasn't interviewed for almost 2 weeks and was treated as a witness, not a suspect. Chaos Price was killed in 2022 after he rammed a patrol car and attempted to hijack a vehicle in Taranaki. Labour's leader has little to say about the party's plunge in popularity in today's Taxpayers Union Courier poll. It's down 1.9%. Chris Hipkin says the poll that actually matters is the one on election day. Weta FX can add another trophy to its cabinet, winning an early Emmy for the final season of Netflix's Stranger Things. That's news.
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2: In sport, a sense of pragmatism from Warriors boss Cameron George at the possibility of their second home NRL final being held at Eden Park. The governing body has granted the club its initial request to hold this Saturday's qualifying final against the Dolphins at Mount Smart. The Warriors are guaranteed another home final, irrespective of the result this weekend. George says he understands the NRL's desire to have more punters there.
3: At the end of the day, they own the finals, they get all the revenue from the finals, and naturally they're thinking, well, if you're going to a grand final qualifier, we should be at a bigger stadium.
2: NRL Supremo Peter Valandis has fired up at claims players are confused by how quick play the balls can be, saying those players aren't telling the truth, as the ruck speed is exactly the same as it was last season.
4: News brought to you by World Vision. 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
5: Northland to Waitomoa, including Coromandel, Bay of Plenty in the central high country. Showers some heavy at times, possible thunderstorms from South Auckland southwards this afternoon. Showers clearing early tomorrow morning, becoming fine. For Gisborne and Hawke's Bay, rain possibly heavy at times, clearing tomorrow. Taranaki to Kapiti, also Wairarapa. Periods of rain, some heavy falls, easing from the south this afternoon and evening, mainly fine tomorrow. Wellington, Buller, Nelson and Marlborough, remaining areas of rain clearing this afternoon. Fine tomorrow apart from a few showers, mainly in the west. Grey, Westland and Fiordland, mainly fine today. Isolated showers tomorrow, but rain for a time in Fiordland. Canterbury, cloudy with drizzle, clearing this evening, mainly fine tomorrow. Southland and Otago, cloudy periods, isolated showers clearing this afternoon, but scattered rain in the west tomorrow morning.
0: From the Word. Ephesians 2 verse 8. Saving is all his idea and all his work. All we do is trust him enough to let him do it. It's God's gift from start to finish.
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1: It is Life FM, Charlotte Adele with Counter All, coming up to 10 past five. Now, Eloise here, by the way, filling in for Rach and Beatty. Rach is supposed to be back, but she was a bit unwell, so hopefully she's here tomorrow, and then I'm filling in for Beatty for a bit. But I talked about this on Friday, and I did say, look, I hope it happens, because this is the, you know, we've had to reschedule this thing, this event, a few times now. Guess what? Yeah, we had to reschedule again. So what I'm talking about is a play date. Now, not for my daughter. Well, I mean, kinda, but it's more so for my dog, which may sound odd. Let me explain. I'm part of a Schnauzer's Facebook group, and on there, maybe a few weeks ago now, probably over a month ago, someone posted saying they're in need of someone to let dog sit for them towards the end of October, right? I said, I might be able to help you out. I have kind of always thought my dog Ponyo, she's almost 4 years old, I have always thought she would do well with a companion. Like, my dog would do well with a dog. My husband, though, said one dog's enough. We do not need to get two, please. I thought a play date. Look, or dog sitting, right? Dog sitting another dog could be the way to convince him it's actually easier to have two dogs than one. At least that's my thinking of the whole situation. We thought, though, just in case the dogs don't get along, we should do like a play date to see how they go, how they interact with one another. This dog that we will hopefully be dog sitting, only it's about 2 years older than Ponyo. And I just think they could get along very well. You know, also the good news, this family have a 2.5-year-old too, which is great because you know what toddlers are like. So that's why it's sort of like a play date, not just for the dogs, but also for our toddlers. Anyway, we had to reschedule. So hopefully we get to do that towards the end of this month. Otherwise, we may just have to dog sit and just hope for the best.
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7: At a restaurant one day, I felt prompted to talk to a sad young man sitting hunched in a corner. I didn't feel like talking to him, but the prompting intensified. Finally, I said, "God, if you want me to talk to him, I'll go and say hi, but you have to do the rest." As I walked over, I realised that I knew this kid. Back in high school, he was my junior. I struck up a conversation with him and I learned of his struggles. I found myself speaking very specific words of encouragement to him. It was God holding up his end of the bargain. With tears in his eyes, he said to me, "Thank you for talking to me. It's been over a year since anyone has spoken to me with kindness." To think, I almost walked away because it wasn't convenient for me. How often do we do that every day, I wonder? All we really have to do is take the first step and let God do the rest. I'm Joy Ravella.
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Mitch with Upside Down on Life FM. Coming up very soon, we'll get into today's Insta Inspo. This is where I share something inspiring that I've come across on Instagram. It's on the way after this. New music from For King and Country. It's LA on Life.

0: for King and Country. That is their song, Ale, on Life FM from their upcoming album. And tomorrow, I'll be able to say that album comes out in 10 days. The Most Beautiful Colours is out on the 18th of September, which is very, very soon. Time now for Insta Inspo. Something I have been doing on the show on afternoons since I've been filling in, sharing something inspiring or encouraging that I have come across on Instagram. I feel like, you know, the more we look for encouraging or inspiring things online, the more of that we'll see. Now, today's Insta Inspo is from an account that I love following, Clearly Stated. Now, Clearly is, I think that's like sort of a play on her name. So that is spelled C-L-E-E-R-E-L-Y, Clearly Stated. And this is what it says. Jesus, how blessed are we for the gift of more time. Another Monday, not one to dread or fear or swirl in anxiety, but one to praise because you are in control. We get to watch you do what only you can do. I think one of the greatest gifts you can give me this week is the ability to actually be in it. It's so easy for our bodies to be one place while our minds are already in seven other places. Arrest us as we do this and help us be here. You have prepared us for every moment ahead, but the only way we can truly receive all that you have for us here is to be here. Stewardship of this moment is always the best way to prepare for the future ones. Thank you for your truth reminding us that you have us. Your word helps our soul hold that close. And I just want to share the prayer as well that is posted here. So again, this is from an account on Instagram called Clearly Stated. A Monday prayer to come back to where your feet are, because you don't have to live 10 steps ahead when Jesus is already with you here and holding every tomorrow. Hey Jesus, thank you for another day that belongs to you. Before I know what it will hold, I know you'll be in it. Nothing I walk into today will be unfamiliar territory to you. And when anxiety rises or something unexpected unsettles me, remind me that I can come back to you before my mind runs 10 steps ahead. Help me live awake to the life you've given me. I don't want to rush through people because I'm thinking about what's next or let something small steal more of me than it deserves. Give me your perspective so that what matters most actually receives the best of me. Help me be generous with encouragement and unhurried with people. Jesus, you were never too important to notice someone. You made room for interruptions and gave people your full attention. Your life shows me what love looks like up close. Teach me that kind of availability, not being pulled in every direction, but being free enough to offer myself wherever you have placed me. Thank you that I can hold today loosely because you hold it completely. There is goodness here I haven't discovered yet and grace already waiting in places I haven't reached. I'm expectant. Keep my heart focused on gratitude. Today is another chance to know you, love people well, and enjoy the life in front of me. In your mighty and loving name, I pray. Amen. So that is my Insta Inspo for today. It's from an account called Clearly Stated. If you want to follow her on Instagram, it is spelled C-L-E-E-R-E-L-Y, Stated.
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Media Prayer Day is coming up Sunday, the 20th of September. 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This one is from Apollo LTD. It's Dreaming on Life.

0: Marissa Berkey, All News, that's history on Life FM. Eloise here. Now, I have a 2.5-year-old, and okay, wait, first of all, I've been saying 2.5 for ages. She will actually technically be 2.5 years old on the 20th of this month. But you know, it kind of gets to a stage where like, yeah, she's pretty much 2.5, you know? So anyway, I know there are some parents that do the whole, the months breakdown. So I see, I wouldn't even know what that is. I know 2 years old is 24 months. And then, anyway, it's fine. See, that's why I just say 2.5. So anyway, it seems like she's been 2.5 for like forever, but she will be 2.5 soon. She, for some reason, thinks anything, like any baked good, is a muffin. So I made a chocolate brownie on the weekend. And yesterday there was some left over. She wanted some, but she was calling it a muffin. I was trying to tell her, that's not a muffin, darling, that's a brownie. But it makes sense because I've been to a cafe with her and I was showing her, you know, the different options, asking her what she might want. And she was saying muffin, but she wasn't pointing to the muffins. So it'd get confusing. I mean, I don't know where she got that idea from. We've definitely, like, had muffins before and she's called it a muffin. But then somewhere along the way, a baked good, so slices, like brownies and that kind of thing, cake even, is now, it's all just muffins to her. So anyway, I'm sure that's not going to last long. And, you know, it's kind of one of those things where it's like, oh, that's so cute that she's got it wrong. And then as soon as she, I guess, corrects it, or, you know, like when little kids start saying words properly, it's a little like, oh, go back to how you were saying it before.
1: It's a brand new day.
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0: He didn't run away. He's back in the hot seat tomorrow morning. I'm talking about Sarah and Joe on the Morning Wake Up, joining us, the Be Honest podcast with Mary and Chloe.
1: What crazy names have you named your pets at home? You know how hard it is. Let's see what names you've got.
0: Surely it's hard enough to name your child.
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0: And then you've got to name your pet.
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young. It's okay on life. Now, because Beatty is going to be away for about 2 months, and, you know, he's normally on the Arvo Bravo with Rach, we thought, instead of just having Rach on the show by herself, we'll give her someone to keep her company. Keep the Arvo Bravo going strong. And that someone is yours truly. That's right. I'll be filling in for the next little while with Rach. I'm excited. Thought today was going to be our first day together on the show, but she's not well. So hopefully she is back tomorrow. But I have been doing afternoons for the last couple of weeks, so, you know, nothing different here. However, something different coming up on the night show. As I'll be on afternoons for the next, I think, 2 months or so, someone else needs to do the night show. And that someone is our intern, Ruth. I'm very excited about this. She's been filling in on, I think, weekend shows for the last little while. She's so good. We've had her here as an intern at Rima Media for this year, and she's great. She's so good. So I'm excited to, I guess, hand over the reins, the desk, the show, the night show, to Ruth for the next little while. And I thought, because she's around, I'm going to get her in the studio very soon to chat about her doing the night show. So that is all coming up after 6:00.

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2: In this update, Tauranga could cement its place as our export gateway to the world with its port expansion. The Stella Passage project has the green light for fast-track development, subject to conditions. A police officer who fatally shot an unarmed man wasn't interviewed for almost 2 weeks and was treated as a witness, not a suspect. Chaos Price was killed in 2022 after he rammed a patrol car and attempted to hijack a vehicle in Taranaki. Labour's leader has little to say about the party's plunge in popularity in today's Taxpayers Union Courier poll. It's down 1.9%. Chris Hipkin says the poll that actually matters is the one on election day. Weta FX can add another trophy to its cabinet, winning an early Emmy for the final season of Netflix's Stranger Things. That's news.
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2: In sport, angst, the Warriors NRL Finals match against the Dolphins on Saturday could be the side's last at Mount Smart this year. The NRL is eager to utilise the extra capacity at Eden Park. Warriors boss Cameron George says no decision will be made on the second finals venue until they know when they'll be playing.
3: That's my commitment to the NRL. Let's just get through this week and then, you know, we'll sensibly sit down and talk about the following one. But I think that's a really good balanced position to take at this point.
2: A win over the Dolphins gives them a home preliminary final. A loss would see them host an elimination final. And the Wallabies are bracing to be without first-choice playmaker Carter Gordon for the Bledisloe Cup. Scans revealing he suffered a leg fracture that'll keep him sidelined for 2 months. That is sport.
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1: Life FM weather. Northland to Waitomo, including Coromandel, Bay of Plenty in the central high country. Showers some heavy at times, possible thunderstorms from South Auckland southwards this afternoon. Showers clearing early tomorrow morning, becoming fine. For Gisborne and Hawke's Bay, rain possibly heavy at times, clearing tomorrow. Taranaki to Kapiti, also Wairarapa. Periods of rain, some heavy falls, easing from the south this afternoon and evening, mainly fine tomorrow. Wellington, Buller, Nelson and Marlborough, remaining areas of rain clearing this afternoon. Fine tomorrow apart from a few showers, mainly in the west. Grey, Westland and Fiordland, mainly fine today. Isolated showers tomorrow, but rain for a time in Fiordland. Canterbury, cloudy with drizzle, clearing this evening, mainly fine tomorrow. Southland and Otago, cloudy periods, isolated showers clearing this afternoon, but scattered rain in the west tomorrow morning.
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0: Rin Collective, Do It All Alone on Life FM. Eloise here. Now, I'm filling in for Rach and Beatty today. I'll be filling in for Beatty for actually a couple months. Rach is just away today. However, filling in on the night show, because obviously that's the show I normally do, is Ruth.
1: Hello.
0: Hi. So, Ruth, you have been the intern, or I guess you're currently the intern here.
1: Yeah.
0: And you are a third-year student at AUT doing communications.
1: Yep, I am, yeah.
0: That was me, like, quite a few years ago. but it's so cool, though, that you're the intern here and that you get to fill in on the night show.
1: Yeah.
0: What did you think when you first got, asked about doing the night show, filling in?
1: Honestly, I was quite shocked. I was not expecting to get asked that soon in my radio career, that's for sure.
0: Yeah.
1: Definitely feeling a little bit like a fish out of water. Is that the right term?
0: Oh, yes.
1: Yeah. It's quite big, something quite big, but it's exciting. So.
0: Yes. No, it's good. When I was an intern here, I got asked to do the day show because at that point, Josh Coombridge, who used to be on The Morning Wake Up, the year I was an intern, not only was he on The Morning Wake Up with Bjorn, but he also was doing the day show. So it was very busy for him. And then he was going away on like a family holiday. And so they asked me to do the day show.
1: Oh.
0: And I was very, stressed about that too.
1: Do you have any tips from past you?
0: Just make it your own. Do what you want to do on the show. Obviously, you don't have to do all the things that I would do on the night show. Just have fun.
1: Yeah. Good advice.
0: Yay, so that's exciting. What are you looking forward to on the show tonight? Like, is there something in particular that you can't wait to do?
1: Well, I've started like a little segment, I think, that I'll do every day.
0: Okay.
1: Question of the night.
0: Ooh.
1: So a different question each night. Some are a little bit controversial, potentially.
0: Okay.
1: Are we
0: allowed to know what the question for tonight is?
1: No.
0: Oh, dang it. What time are you doing it?
1: It's in the first hour of the show.
0: Okay.
1: So
0: it's coming up in the first hour. All right.
1: Yeah.
0: Okay. Oh, now I'm intrigued. Make sure you tune in to the night show on Life FM tonight to find out what the question is. I want to know, so I'm gonna be listening as I drive home. Hope you have fun on the night show tonight, Ruth.
1: Yeah, thank you.
0: Now I'll let you go so you can go plan for the rest of the show.
1: Thanks.
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8: In today's Bible Boost, we're hearing some of the most famous words in the whole Bible about God's love. 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
9: I am convinced that nothing can ever separate us from God's love. Neither death nor life, neither angels nor demons, neither our fears for today or our worries about tomorrow, not even the powers of hell can separate us from God's love. No power in the sky above or in the earth below, indeed nothing in all creation, will ever be able to separate us from the love of God that's revealed in Christ Jesus our Lord.
8: That's Romans chapter 8, verses 38 and 39 from the NLT. Paul says he is convinced, he's absolutely certain, that nothing can separate us from God's love. Nothing. God's love is unconditional. It isn't based on what we do or don't do. He keeps loving us. But if you're anything like me, accepting that can sometimes be easier said than done. Yes, God's love might be unconditional, but believing that can be hard. And I think it's because we as human beings are used to seeing conditional love. Our love is limited, it's finite. So it's difficult for us to comprehend a love which is unlimited and infinite. A love that never runs out, never gives up, never changes. We may struggle to get our heads around God's unconditional love, but that doesn't make it any less real. If we find it hard to believe, it simply means we're human. It doesn't make God's love any less unconditional. Dame Julian of Norwich lived in the 1300s and wrote the first book ever written in English by a woman. One of the things she reflects on is the challenge of understanding God's love. She writes, "We are so preciously loved by God that we cannot even comprehend it. No created being can ever know how much and how sweetly and tenderly God loves them. It is only with the help of His grace that we are able to persevere in spiritual contemplation with endless wonder at His high, surpassing, immeasurable love, which our Lord in His goodness has for us." Those words were written hundreds of years ago, but they're still really helpful today. Julian says we cannot fully understand God's love without God's help. And she's right. The Lord's love is too deep, too wide, too tender, too strong for us to grasp on our own. But even if we cannot get our heads around it, even if we can't comprehend it, we can trust it. We are so preciously loved by God, more than we can ever imagine.
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1: Bodhi, good old days on Life FM. Coming up, I'll share with you today's gospel reading. This is something I'd normally do on the night show, but since I've been filling in on afternoons for the past couple of weeks, I've been sharing this here on the show. So today's gospel reading, if you are wanting to read along, is from Luke chapter 6, from verse 6 through to 11. We'll get to that on the way after this. New from Natalie Lane. This is her song, Still Running to You.
2: Just 5 years old, running through the pews.

0: Natalie Lane, still running to you. New music on Life FM. Now, Rach and Beatty actually got to chat to Natalie Lane not too long ago. If you missed the interview, it's online. You'll find it on the Arvo Bravo show page, lifefm.co.nz. Now, something I have been doing on the show while I've been filling in on afternoons is sharing with you the gospel reading. So today's reading is from Luke chapter 6, from verse 6 through to 11. On the Sabbath, Jesus went into the synagogue and began to teach, and a man was there whose right hand was withered. The scribes and the Pharisees were watching him to see if he would cure a man on the Sabbath, hoping to find something to use against him. But he knew their thoughts, and he said to the man with the withered hand, "Stand up, come out into the middle." And he came out and stood there. Then Jesus said to them, "I put it to you, is it against the law on the Sabbath to do good or to do evil, to save life or to destroy it?" Then he looked round at them all and said to the man, "Stretch out your hand." He did so, and his hand was better. But they were furious and began to discuss the best way of dealing with Jesus. That is today's gospel reading. If you want to reflect on it some more, you can find it in Luke chapter 6 from verse 6 through to 11.
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Lecrae and Jamie McDonald with Unbreakable on Life FM. Eloise here. Now, yes, I realise I've already talked about the Warriors and the NRL today, and I am trying to limit that to like once per show, because if you're not into the rugby league, you know, you don't want to hear me harp on about it. Something I wanted to mention though, and I did forget to say, I am with my phone service, like my mobile network operator is One New Zealand. And they are, of course, sponsors of the Warriors, right? They used to be called the Vodafone Warriors. And then, of course, there was that big change. And it went from Vodafone to One New Zealand. It's kind of like Shell and Zed. I feel like that's sort of the same vibe, you know? But anyway, something I have forgot to mention, but I noticed immediately this morning, is that on my phone, instead of it saying One NZ at the top of my phone to, you know, show what mobile network operator I'm on, it says Up the Waz. And this isn't the first time that they've done this, but I am so here for that. To be honest, I've just been with the same mobile network because, well, it's just easier. You know, it's less admin to try and change. That's why I've not really changed. I've always been with Vodafone. But now this is a very good reason, because I'm a big Warriors fan and I love that my phone says Up the Waz on the top left of my phone. That is all. That is all. We can now move on. I promise no more NRL Warriors chat for today. Hey, this one's by Jimmy Cravity. It's called Poetry on Life.

0: Martin Smith and Raya, that's Joy, the dance mix on Life FM. Now, something we are doing this week to celebrate the Bible Society New Zealand's 180th birthday, we have got a $180 voucher to give away for Mana Christian Stores. For 180 years, the Bible Society New Zealand have faithfully lifted God's word across generations. They've carried the hope of the gospel into churches, schools, hospitals, prisons, communities, and homes throughout the country and beyond. And we would love for you to win this $180 voucher. And the only way you can do that is if you manage to call through. Listen out for the activator, call through, and then someone on the Life FM team, one of the announcers, is going to throw the darts for you and try and get you the highest score. Currently, because I had a bit of a poor effort earlier today, I started strong, okay? I got 25 on my first throw. It was very close to hitting bullseye. my last one was not good. I got like a triple 18 in there. But anyway, I managed to get 52 points for Roy. Not enough. It's not enough. Sharon currently at the top of the leaderboard for Diana with 73 points. So there you go. Next chance to play tomorrow with the Morning Wake Up. Listen out for the activator and get through on the phones. All the best when that happens. I'm not sure if the Morning Wake Up are letting you choose who's going to throw the darts for you. I would say Tabby did a very good throw. She did a good job today. So if you get to choose someone, I'd back Tabby.
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6: Before there was Google Maps, I had to follow my brother through an unfamiliar area. It was his home turf, so he was taking me on shortcuts through roads I never knew existed. I had to stick close to ensure I didn't lose sight of him. It struck me as I was driving that it didn't matter that I had no clue where I was. What mattered was who I was following. God invited Abraham to go on a journey to a yet unknown destination, to step out of the familiar and to rely on and trust in who God was and what he had promised. There were some unexpected twists and turns along the way and lots of delays, but Abraham stuck close and kept saying yes to God. We're also invited to go on this adventure of faith. And if we will stick close to God, following as he leads, just like Abraham, consistent steps of obedience will get us to our destination. I'm Amy Walker.
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1: Terry Kelly with Control on Life FM. Always here. Thanks for hanging out on this Monday afternoon. Good to be here. I honestly have been loving the afternoon show. And guess what? I get to stay. I'm filling in for Beatty for the next couple of months while he's off with his wife traveling around Europe. I mean, they haven't left yet. He was kind of having today to like finish packing and all that. I think their flight is tomorrow, so do pray for them. I think it's going to be such a fun trip. And I get to hang out with Rach in the afternoons. Hopefully she's back tomorrow. That's what I'm hoping for. It's kind of nice though to be on afternoons because today is actually my husband's birthday. So I think the plan is when I get home that we're going to go out for dinner. That would be nice. Not sure where we're going. I mean, we both love Nando's. So it might be that. Could be something else. I'm not 100% sure. All good though. I guess I'll find out soon. Hey, have a good one. And I hope you enjoy having Ruth on the night show. So stoked that intern Ruth gets to hang out with you on the night show while I'm filling in on afternoons. Catch you later. Bye.

0: From the Word.
1: Galatians 5 verse 22. But what happens when we live God's way? He brings gifts into our lives much the same way that fruit appears in an orchard. Things like affection for others, exuberance about life, serenity. We develop a willingness to stick with things, a sense of compassion in the heart, and a conviction that a basic holiness permeates things and people. We find ourselves involved in loyal commitments.
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2: 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Good evening. You are listening to Life FM. Hanging out with intern Ruth on the night show for the first time. Great to be with you. I am filling in the show while Eloise is hanging out on the Arvo Bravo. So welcome. Great to have you a part of the show. Let me know, how was your day? What evening plans do you have? Text in 8168 with the keyword life. To kick off the show this evening, it is We Are Messengers with Halfway Home. Oh, I'm happy.

0: Jordan Armstrong on your Monday evening with God Loves Us. You are with intern Ruth, filling in on the night show while Eloise is hanging out on the Arvo Bravo. And to get to know me a little bit better, I have got some fun facts about myself to share with you. First off, I am a student studying a Bachelor of Communications, nearly at the end of my degree, which is absolutely crazy. Shout out to you if you are a student, maybe prepping for exams coming up soon. All the best to you. I am also a youth leader at my church's youth group, which is so much fun to be involved in. And I am not a big fan of bananas. So hopefully you now know me a little bit better. Coming up in the show, I'm introducing a segment I like to call Question of the Night. That is up next.
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You are listening to Life FM on your Monday evening, nearly 7:30. You are hanging out with intern Ruth as I fill in the show while Eloise is hanging out on the Arvo Bravo. And what a great time to be listening in, because right now it is Question of the Night. The question is to do with walking. It is, how many steps before it becomes stairs? So if you imagine one singular step, how many of those would be required before you decide that it is stairs? 1, 3, 5? Let me know by texting in 8168 with the keyword life. Keep listening, because you and I are chatting more about this question coming up shortly. First, though, it is fairly new music on the Life FM playlist. This song is called Center of Attention.

0: Good evening. You are listening to Life FM on your Monday evening. That song you just heard was Not Gonna Let Go by Vince Harder. You are hanging out with intern Ruth. The question that I asked earlier in the show was how many steps before it is stairs? Let me know, what do you think? A lot of people that I asked at church this past weekend said that they think 3 to 5 steps are required before it becomes stairs. But what do you think? 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

0: KB and Ben Fuller with Father. You are with intern Ruth on your Monday evening. It is now time to look in the Bible. Today's verse is Timothy 4 verse 12, which says, "Don't let anyone look down on you because you are young, but set an example for the believers in speech, in conduct, in love, in faith, and in purity." So Paul, he is writing to Timothy as Timothy leads the church, encouraging him to not be discouraged by those around him. Instead, Timothy should lead by example and show what it looks like to follow and live for Jesus. That is a bit of a challenge for us, right? Firstly, to consider, how do others' words affect you? And how do your actions, words, kindness influence others, influence the people around you? Definitely a challenge for your Monday evening, but great stuff, right? That verse was Timothy 4 verse 12. Coming up next, you and I are taking a look at the Life FM U-Chart.
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5: Bacon and eggs. The chicken is involved, but the pig is committed. You know, it's easy to live as a chicken Christian. This includes turning up to church most Sundays, helping with the morning tea, popping some coins in the offering when you've got a bit to spare, and going to a home group. You're genuinely involved in the church and do your bit. However, pig Christianity is a lot harder. It's all of the above, but it's also being firmly invested and committed to the vision God has for you. This includes taking time to genuinely invest in relationships within your community, tithing, even when it's hard, loving the unlovable, and taking large leaps of faith when required. Both chickens and pigs will get to heaven if they've accepted Christ in their lives, but the pigs will live a life that ensures they receive the ultimate accolade. Well done, good and faithful servant. I'm Tom O'Neill, author of The 1% Principle.
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In no particular order, you may hear songs like this. So I'm singing bye, bye, bye. Bye Bye by Seth Schlitter on Life FM, or you maybe hear this song on the Life FM U chart. Storms, they may come, they may go, you remain. That is Tyrion, You Remain. 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
4: 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Monday, the 7th of September. What is going to be in the top 10? Well, you're just going to have to keep on listening to find out. Here it is, number 10 on tonight's U Chart.
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1: 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Good Weather Forecast with Suffer Well. Popular song on the playlist. I will say that tonight's U chart is very, very close. So while you're listening, you might actually see some changes right in front of your eyes because it is that close. Coming up is number 8.
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11: Isaiah 40 verse 31 says that those who wait for the Lord shall renew their strength. I have to be honest with you, I don't really like waiting. I don't particularly enjoy traffic jams, big lineups at the checkout, or long waits for an appointment. I prefer to be moving, to be going forward and making things happen. The good news is that this scripture is talking about a different type of waiting. It doesn't mean I just sit around and do nothing. It's pressing pause on our fast-forward-paced lives and taking time to be silent and listen to God's voice. Not to be rushed, impatient, or approach God as a chore to be quickly accomplished, but to be silent and trust. And there is a promise that those that do this kind of waiting shall renew their strength. They'll be refreshed and restored, guided by the voice of God. I'm Ben Cherry, pastor of City Point Church, Auckland.
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1: 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Great to have you a part of the show. I am intern Ruth. It is a pleasure that you are here with me. Coming up is the top five, but first it is number six on the Life FMU chart.
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1: 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Grace Vineyard Music with Alive. Great song. What do you think is going to be in the number one spot? Let me know, 8168 with the keyword life. Coming up is the next few songs. Number four is coming up shortly.
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1: You're with intern Ruth on your Monday evening. Great to have you along for the show. You and I are looking at the top songs on the Life FM U chart. The top 10, in fact. And number three, you just heard it, Ain't No Way, Jamie McDonald. Great song. What do you think is going to be at number one and number two? Keep listening to find out here on Life FM.
0: Number two.

0: 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That was number two.
1: You are with intern Ruth this evening. Great to have you a part of the show. Let me know, how is your evening going? 8168 with the keyword life. Jamie McDonald in number two and three on

0: on the Life FM U chart tonight. So which song is going to be in the number one spot? Keep listening and you'll soon find out.
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6: Does it ever feel like trying to be good is too much? Why try to live for others when those who are selfish, proud, and unkind seem like they're getting everything they want? If you've ever felt this way, you're not alone. Asaph, the author of Psalm 73, expressed the same thing. He confessed to God that he had almost stumbled when he looked at the prosperity of the wicked. He declares, "All in vain have I kept my heart clean." It's worth thinking about this psalm and allowing his struggle to be heard. Was it all worth it, trying to live righteously and follow God? He finally concludes that God is always with him and that there is no one else in heaven but God. In the final verse, he writes, "But as for me, it is good to be near God. I have made the Lord God my refuge, that I might tell of all your works." In the end, being near to God is the greatest good of all. I'm Katie Markar from the Theology Program at the University of Otago.
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0: Kia ora, good evening. You are with intern Ruth here on the Life FM night show. Great to have you a part of the fun. Coming up, it is the number one song on the Life FM U chart for tonight. What do you think it's going to be? Let me know, 8168 with the key word life. 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
0: 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The biggest songs on the planet is voted by you.

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Break through the padlock. Roll like Gallagher. But I ain't playing no games. Me and Josh had a talk. Thought I made the right moves. My career not adding up. Met some Christian artists who think they celebrities. I went to 3 award shows. I fell asleep.

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1: Matthew 28, verse 19. Jesus, undeterred, went right ahead and gave his charge. God authorized and commanded me to commission you. 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

0: That is Corey Asbury with Kind. You're listening to Life FM on your Monday evening, just past 9 o'clock. You are with intern Ruth as I fill in the show while Eloise is on the Arvo Bravo. It is a pleasure to have you along for the ride. Coming up next, you and I are chatting all about summer traditions. You are listening to Life.
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7: Have you ever wanted to experience more of God? 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And wherever the Ark was, the people prospered and experienced success. In fact, they were so desperate to have the presence of God with them that the Ark was highly sought after and stolen in battle. Flick forward to the New Testament and 1 Corinthians 3:16 says, don't you realize that together you have become God's inner temple and that the Spirit of God makes his home in you? 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He's not somewhere external. You don't have to strive to find him. He's already made his home in you. God, increase our awareness of your presence already in me. 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

0: Carrie Young with OK. You are listening to Life FM with intern Ruth this evening. Spring has sprung, and that has got me thinking all about summer.
1: But sometimes I like to close my eyes and imagine what it'd be like when summer does come.
0: Summer. It is a great time, and I've been thinking about it a lot. I know maybe the weather hasn't been so summery, but that doesn't mean we can't chat about it, right? So I want to know, what are you looking forward to in summer? And do you have a go-to summer tradition? Maybe something you do with your friends, with your family? Let me know by texting in 8168 with the key word life. Here is Kiwi artist Albert Street with Front Porch.

0: That is Kane with Rise Up. You are with intern Ruth this evening, chatting all about this.
1: But sometimes I like to close my eyes and imagine what it'd be like when summer does come.
0: Okay, maybe I should have been a bit more specific. We are not chatting about Orloff. We are chatting about summer. I know spring has just started, okay? But summer is what we are all here for, right? Well, I want to know, what is your go-to summer tradition? Maybe something you do with your friends, with your family. Let me know by texting in 8168 with the keyword life. I know for me, one of the things I always do in summer is make homemade ice blocks with a specific juice. I always called it veggie juice, but I think the brand is actually V8 juice. So much fun and so yummy. A great treat on a hot summer's day. Let me know, what summer traditions do you have? 8168 with the keyword life.
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6: I was six the first time I prayed for something impossible. I asked God for a puppy, a golden one with big eyes. I even told him I'd name it anything he wanted. I waited every morning for it to arrive. Instead, what I got was what my parents thought I could handle. A dwarf, lop-eared bunny named Flopsy. She sounded cute. She wasn't. Flopsy bit you on the bum when you sat down. She gnawed through the fly screen door twice. She once escaped and chased the neighbour's turtle like she was auditioning for Gladiator. Flopsy was basically a four-legged velociraptor disguised as a marshmallow. And she was judgy. 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I was soaked, freezing, thinking, a dog would never do this to me. 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So when the gift doesn't look like the prayer, visit achievementdiscoveries.com.
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Good evening. You are with intern Ruth here on Life FM. Welcome to the show. It is nearly 10 o'clock. How the time flies, right? That song you heard earlier is actually new to the Life FM playlist. It is called Wait by Heritage. And that song is an energetic call to pause, to trust in God's timing, and find inner strength during difficult or uncertain seasons. Pretty cool stuff, and if you missed that song, Wait by Heritage, go give it a listen, it is pretty cool. And what is also cool is this song that I'm about to play. It is Franny Cash with Church Clothes.

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1: Romans 12 verse 2. Don't become so well adjusted to your culture that you fit into it without even thinking. 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You'll be changed from the inside out. Readily recognize what He wants from you and quickly respond to it. Unlike the culture around you, always dragging you down to its level of immaturity, God brings the best out of you, develops well-formed maturity in you.
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0: Sarah Reeves with Not My Style here on Life FM. You are with Intern Ruth on your Monday evening, just gone 10 o'clock. Great to have you a part of the show. If you don't know who I am, that is because I am fairly new. This is my first night show, so welcome. I'm filling in for Eloise while she hangs out on the Arvo Bravo. Coming up shortly, I am introducing a new segment called Where in the World, because I need to get better at my geography. So that is coming up next here on Life FM.
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9: Kia ora tātou. Welcome to A Minute in History with the Hope Project. In the late 1700s, England had become a dark place. As broadcaster Eric Metaxas explains, many of the elite had embraced French Enlightenment thinking and had become anti-Christian. They would sneer at those with authentic faith, thinking, I'm wealthy because I deserve to be wealthy. Very similar to the fatalism of the caste system in India. And so they spent their money on themselves and left the poor to suffer. It was into this environment that an authentic group of Christians arose in Clapham, England. Inspired by Jesus' teachings, they challenged the slave trade and spawned a movement that, between 1780 and 1844, started a staggering 233 charitable organisations to fight slavery, hinder colonisation, alleviate child abuse, poverty and illiteracy, help prisoners and more. They made charity fashionable again, and this attitude affected British culture, which affected us. This is part of our cultural story. Find out more at hopeproject.co.nz.
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Joshua McGregor with Everything. You are with intern Ruth on your Monday evening. Great to have you a part of the show. If you are a fan of Jamie McDonald, she has recently released a new song which sounds like this.

That song is called Roots by Jamie McDonald. It is actually inspired by the popular TV show The Chosen, and it is inspired by the series with the idea of being rooted in faith so one can stand strong through the storms. Why don't you give it a listen? Roots by Jamie McDonald. Coming up next, you and I are getting better at our geography. But first, here is For King and Country with Arlay.

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1: Isaiah 61 says, "The Spirit of the Sovereign Lord is upon me, because the Lord has anointed me to proclaim good news to the poor.

0: Welcome to Life FM. You are hanging out with intern Ruth this evening. Great to have you a part of the show. It is now time for a game that I like to call Where in the World. Basically, I need to improve my bad geography skills, so why not play a game with you? How this is going to work is I'm going to give you three hints and you need to try guess where in the world this place monument is by texting in 8168 with the keyword life. So the three hints are, it is a place in Europe, the OG name of this monument was 300 meter iron tower, and you would find a replica of this monument in Las Vegas. Let me know, where in the world do you think this is? Text in 8168 with the keyword life. The answer will be revealed next.
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0: That is John Riddick. Holding on, praise God. You are listening to Life FM on your Monday evening. Great to have you a part of the show. It is time for Where in the World, where I give you three hints and you need to try figure out where in the world this particular place or monument is. So the hints I gave you were, it is a place in Europe, its OG name is 300 meter iron tower, and you will find a replica of this monument in Las Vegas. The answer is the Eiffel Tower in Paris. If that was your answer, then give yourself a pat on the back. Great job to you. Where in the World will be back at some point this week. So keep listening in and brush up on your geography skills. You don't want to get the wrong answer, right? Coming up, I am sharing something that you want to get involved in here on Life FM.
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11: Defending the Christian faith is called apologetics. Sometimes its debates and rationales can get pretty heated, but there are many people and organizations that do apologetics really well. So how can we do it well? Well, there's a huge difference between disagreeing with someone and attacking them for thinking differently. The latter is A, what God calls us not to do, and B, never an effective way to get people to rethink their position. Yes, when we're comfortable that our stance is godly, we can have confidence. But taking care with how we share our message is so important. When we leave someone with a nasty memory of our interaction, it usually does not help to win them over. In 2 Timothy 2 verse 25, we read how to approach people in apologetic conversation. Gently instruct those who oppose the truth. Perhaps God will change those people's hearts and they will learn the truth. Take notice of the words, gently instruct. A discussion will only go God's way when we invite Him into it. Let Him lead our words and do our best to behave as He would. It's not our clever arguments that will change someone's mind. It's God's words on our lips and His work in their hearts and minds. So what now? In future conversations about your faith, remember to ask Jesus in and to be gentle as he is gentle. As Romans 12 verse 4 says, it's God's kindness that is trying to lead you to him and change the way you think and act.
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1: Second Corinthians 12, verse 9. And then he told me, my grace is enough. It's all you need. My strength comes into its own in your weakness. Once I heard that, I was glad to let it happen. I quit focusing on the handicap and began appreciating the gift. It was a case of Christ's strength moving in on my weakness.
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0: He didn't run away. He's back in the hot seat tomorrow morning. 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
1: What crazy names have you named your pets at home? 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

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You are listening to Life FM on your Monday evening. It has gone 11 o'clock and that means worship time. Every night from 11 p.m. till 12 a.m. is an hour filled with incredible worship songs. So why don't you take a moment to get comfy, sit back, relax, and enjoy some worship and spend some time with God. To kick it off, here is The Blessing from Carrie Job and Cody Carnes.

Jen Johnson with Goodness of God here on Life FM. You are with intern Ruth this evening. It's a pleasure to have you a part of the show. For Life FM's Worship Hour, every night from 11 p.m. till 12 a.m. is an hour dedicated to worship. So I hope you are enjoying it so far. Coming up now, it is Benjamin William Hastings with That's the Thing About Praise.

in fairy tales. I guess I've outgrown them. But that doesn't mean that I don't believe that there's something bigger than me. Cause I've seen it in a hospital room when the doctor said sorry. There's nothing more we can do. Well, it wasn't through. I've never seen a pot of gold at the end of the rainbow. 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God, if you said it, you'll perform it. May not be how I want you to, but here's what I'll do. I'm going.

The Stations with Let It Be Christ. You're listening to Life FM with intern Ruth on your Monday evening. If you are needing prayer this evening, why don't you head over to lifefm.co.nz and jump on the prayer wall where you can actually post a prayer and a dedicated team here at Rhema Media will come together and pray for your request. Here is Phil Wickham, Hymn of Heaven. 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

That is Chris Tomlin with The First Hymn. You are listening to Life FM with intern Ruth on your Monday evening. Coming up to 12 a.m., which means it's the end of my show for this evening, but I will be back tomorrow night, 7 p.m. till 12 a.m. Thank you so much for tuning in. I greatly appreciate your support. Coming up is Corey Asbury with Reckless Love.

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1: Romans 10, verse 9. Say the welcoming word to God, Jesus is my master. 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That's it. 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That's salvation.
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8: Today in the Christian calendar, we celebrate the birth of Mary. Tradition places her birthday on the 8th of September, and it gives us an opportunity to reflect on her remarkable story. One ordinary day in Nazareth, the angel Gabriel appears and speaks words that would change her life and the world.
9: "Don't be afraid, Mary," the angel told her, "for you have found favour with God. You will conceive and give birth to a son, and you will name him Jesus. He will be very great and will be called Son of the Most High. The Lord God will give him the throne of his ancestor David, and he will reign over Israel forever. His kingdom will never end."
8: Understandably, Mary has a question. Gabriel explains that although she is not married, she will conceive and give birth to a son, the Son of God. And Mary responds with one of the most beautiful sentences in Scripture.
9: "I am the Lord's servant. May everything you have said about me come true."
8: That's from Luke chapter 1 in the NLT. In the older translation, Mary says, "May it be unto me according to thy word." Many of us know this story well. Mary played an extraordinary role in God's plan. She was chosen to bear his son. She was used by God in an amazing way. And because of that, Mary has been a household name for 2,000 years. But before the events of that first Christmas, Mary wasn't famous. She wasn't powerful. She wasn't someone anyone would have expected to be part of God's great rescue mission. She was a young, poor, unmarried girl from an obscure town. And that's actually really good news for us, because if we ever feel too insignificant, too ordinary, or too unqualified to be used by God, we can remember Mary. It's no accident that God chooses someone the world would overlook. It shows that God is not limited by our ideas of importance or status. He calls unlikely people. He picks people others wouldn't. And he uses them to accomplish his purposes. That's what he did in Mary's life. And I believe it's what he can do in ours. We simply need to be available. When Gabriel announced God's plan, Mary said, "I am the Lord's servant. May it be unto me according to thy word." She said yes to God. Mary had a humble and willing heart, and God used her in a big way. We need that same posture, because God may want to use us in ways we cannot yet imagine. Like Mary, we can say, "May it be unto me according to thy word." We can say yes to God.
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3: We talk about breakthrough a lot. We want breakthrough in our finances, relationships, health, the list goes on. But have you ever noticed that we often focus on the through aspect and not much on the break that comes before the through? If you want breakthrough, you have to be willing to break something down. What does breaking involve? It involves force, a strong, persistent, and unwavering force. And when it comes to spiritual matters, it's not your fists or any physical force, but through faith and prayer. Maybe you think you don't have that kind of power. Well, good news, Jesus does. Through him, we have victory. The greatest example of breakthrough was when Christ rose from the dead. He broke through death itself and rose triumphant, strong, and radiant. Dig into his word, gather a prayer support group, speak words of faith, and keep trying to break down that wall. I'm Joy Ravella.
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7: Did you ever go to a school camp? 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The kids loved it. I found it terrifying. Imagine sending a group of children into the bush at night, pitch black, with only a rope to guide them along the path. What could possibly go wrong? 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There'd be a yelp in the dark, a bit of panic. Usually another child nearby would notice and help them find their way back. Occasionally, an adult would have to intervene, but more often than not, the kids rescued each other. 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We sometimes expect God to intervene dramatically every time we lose our way. And yes, He could. 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The question is, will we accept their help? And will we notice when someone else has slipped away and let go of the rope, offering a hand instead of ignoring their struggle? I'm Mickey at inbetween.org.nz, and I hope this sparks your thinking. Let's see what God does with it.
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4: Hi, I'm Amanda Salmon. Psalm 68 verse 6 says, God sets the lonely in families. 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They may be flesh and blood. They may not. They may live across the road, across the country, or across the world. Allow the Holy Spirit to speak to you in regards to the lonely in your world and then make room, whatever that looks like. Stop for cups of tea. Make room for stories to be told, for tears to be shed, and memories to be shared. Allow your heart to be tender. Slow down. Reprioritize. Making room isn't easy. It's messy and complicated and time-consuming, but it's where the magic happens. It's where we take off our shoes because we're walking on holy ground. These are the sacred places, and they brim over with richness and beauty.
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3: 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It takes under 20 minutes and is lawyer reviewed. You can have peace of mind knowing this part of your life is sorted and your family is provided for in the future. For Vision West,

0: What's more astounding than the son's disobedience is the father's grace-filled reaction. He saw him and was filled with compassion for him. He ran to his son, threw his arms around him, and kissed him. That's from Luke chapter 15, verse 20. Jesus knew, as he told this parable, that the father's extravagance was outrageous. And that was 100% on purpose. He wants us to link the dad's reaction to God's. How outrageously have we sinned against God? Jesus sees it and wants us to know he'll meet us with an even more outrageous grace. So what now? Thank God that he keeps no record of when you've wronged him. Keeping a record of things you have done wrong? Show yourself outrageous grace and throw your arms around yourself.
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1: 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I've told you all this so that trusting me, you will be unshakable and assured, deeply at peace. In this godless world, you will continue to experience difficulties. 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
1: Did you know the primordial soup would actually have been an ice cube? That's right. We're told life first appeared 3.5 billion years ago. But according to standard scientific models, the sun back then would have been 25% cooler, leaving Earth completely encased in ice. And with the weaker sunlight, the ice never would have melted, meaning Earth should still be frozen solid and lifeless today. If the evidence contradicts the story, shouldn't we question the story? 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
3: The battles we go through in life are not won with our mouths and fists, but on our knees. The Bible says we don't wrestle against flesh and blood, but principalities, powers, and spiritual forces. There is a fight going on between light and darkness. Perhaps you've been feeling like you are in a fight or in a battle today as you drive your car or carry out your work. It's hard, even exhausting, to continually try to get up to fight through a struggle. Can I encourage you today? Your prayers can make all the difference. In James 5, verse 16, the Bible says that the prayers of a righteous person are powerful and effective. Prayer can move mountains, heal sickness, push back darkness, and restore broken hearts. Are you going through a challenge? Get on your knees in prayer and don't lose hope. Nothing is impossible for our God. I'm Ben Cherry, pastor of City Point Church, Auckland.
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1: Ever feel like your mind works just a little differently from everyone else's? Like while others are still asking the first question, you've already seen three possible outcomes and mapped a plan, a backup plan, and a backup for that? Plus, you've saved your pre-planned flowchart to the cloud and ticked it off on your to-do list while already thinking five steps ahead and wondering how to prepare for the unexpected. That's not a flaw, that's a unique gift. In Daniel 1:17, it says, God gave these four young men knowledge and understanding of all kinds of literature and learning. By verse 20, the king found them 10 times better than anyone else. They didn't win because they studied longer or worked harder. They were simply wired differently. And it wasn't for their own glory. It was for God's purpose. Some people are deep thinkers who carefully weigh every choice. Some process information lightning fast and make decisions on the fly. Some spot patterns that others miss entirely. Whatever your speed or strength, it's not random. It's intentional, placed in you for a reason. So if you've ever been told you're too much, too fast, or too intense, remember this. God made you exactly this way, for this very moment. You're not too much, you're made for more. Where different isn't wrong, it's designed. I'm Anna Noble from AchievementDiscoveries.com. 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
3: Blessed are the peacemakers, for they will be called children of God. This is the seventh beatitude from the Sermon on the Mount that Jesus gave in Matthew chapter 5. Peacemakers not only live peaceful lives, but also try to bring peace and friendship to others, and to preserve peace between God and mankind. But if you don't have peace, you can't share it. Praying for peace will help change your heart. The Lord wants you first to be filled with the blessings of peace and then to pass it on to those who need it. By imitating God's love of mankind, the peacemakers become children of God. Blessed are the peacemakers, for they will be called children of God.
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4: After the exile from the Promised Land, the Jews living in Babylon faced a great national and theological crisis. Would they ever return to their land and rebuild their temple? Psalm 126 says, "When the Lord restored the fortunes of Zion, we were like those who dream." There's a moving ambiguity in this verse. The psalmist seems to be talking about something that's already happened, his mouth filled with laughter and joy, but like a dream, it disappears. He calls on the Lord to make his dream real. He writes, "May those who sow in tears reap with shouts of joy." Sometimes there are periods in our life when we need to lament and weep, but I love the metaphor of this psalm. Tears can be like seeds, which, when planted, grow to eventually bring joy. Being a Christian doesn't mean that suffering disappears, but it means that even in suffering we can cling to the hope that in God, all things will be made new. I'm Katie Markar from the Theology Program at the University of Otago.
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0: 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It's an important thing to sort out at some stage, though. 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A cool way of making sure that you leave a lasting positive legacy in New Zealand, even after you shake off this mortal coil. 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
3: Kia ora tātou, welcome to A Minute in History with the Hope Project. Our society believes in caring for its poor. What many are unaware of is just how rare our levels of generosity are in the world. Consider Buddhism. Some Buddhist teachers have commented on the importance of generosity in a manner paralleling the teachings of Jesus. While at the other end of the spectrum, it has little basis for affirming human dignity. So you might give food to a well-fed monk who's begging for food because it brings a spiritual reward, while ignoring the hungry beggar next to him, which is what we might call a lack of charity by Western standards. What do we make of this mix? Well, anyone of any culture is capable of a selfless thought. The important question is, what's the right thing to do according to their core beliefs? Because ultimately, that's what they'll do. It's easy to say all religions have a concept of charity and are therefore equal, but it's actually not true. Our nation has a Christian heritage. Not every nation does. And this isn't a bad thing. See hopeproject.co.nz for more.
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2: In this update, the oil and gas industry is welcoming the first loans from the government's $200 million gas security fund. It's investing $23.5 million into two projects in Taranaki run by Todd Energy, including drilling a new well and accessing deeper gas at existing fields. But Labor leader Chris Hipkins is not happy. He says the government shouldn't be signing up to new contracts so close to an election that will bind the hands of a future administration. Wild weather is affecting roads in the north and south. State Highway 6 is shut between Makarora and Lake Hawea in central Otago after multiple slips, with escorted convoys operating three times a day when conditions allow. And in the North Island, State Highway 56 is closed at Orpeki, south of Palmerston North, due to flooding. King Charles has authorised a letter to senior British officials clarifying that Harry and Meghan remain non-working royals despite their return to live in the UK. The letter says their position is akin to that of private citizens with commercial and charitable interests. That's news.
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2: In sport, North Harbour coach Jimmy Marr has revealed his side are stuck in an unprecedented bout of flu. They were forced to make 16 adjustments to their game day squad ahead of the 57-42 win over Northland. Marr says mass unavailability has seen trainings cancelled, combined with isolated meetings to stop the spread. He says the team doctor's been instrumental in containing the damage.
3: He's not supposed to, but he was coming in a couple of days last week trying to treat guys and help us out, and the different people have different sort of sicknesses. Some of them have gone the coughing route, some of them have gone the diarrhoea route, so it's trying to separate them out.
2: England have appointed former batter Kevin Peterson to their white ball cricket coaching team with a view to the 50-over World Cup next year. That's sport. I'm Jodie Gill.
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5: Kia ora, good morning. Northland, Auckland City, Coromandel and the Bay of Plenty. A few showers today, mainly about Northland, with cloudy periods everywhere else. In the west, from Waikato to Wellington, including the centre high country. Fine day today for you. Nice, series of morning cloud. Gisborne, east coast, Hawke's Bay, widened up, are cloudy periods, a few showers. Should clear this afternoon. Marlborough and Nelson, partly cloudy with a few showers, mainly above the ranges. And for Canterbury, Otago and Southland, areas of high cloud and morning frost, then all good. However, areas of cloud returning later on tonight.
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5: Come on now. It's 3 minutes after 6 o'clock. Good morning and welcome to The Morning Wake Up with Sella and Joe. If you've just tuned in for the very first time and you missed all of yesterday, wow. Welcome to the show. It's a brand new name, Sella and Joe. You came back.
7: Yeah,
5: morning, bro.
7: I'm here. Morning, brother.
5: What did you come back for?
7: Well, I had to.
5: Well, you did it. I was sitting in my desk and I was praying, please let Joe come back, please. And you did. You turned up. How are you, bro?
7: I'm feeling good, brother. I feel good. It's a day two. It's another day, another chance to be blessed by God, man. Another chance to spread his word.
5: Best part of yesterday?
7: Best part of yesterday was finishing, I think, brother.
5: 10 o'clock. Getting to 10 o'clock.
7: 10 o'clock.
5: What made you laugh yesterday?
7: Everything that I said. I think everything that came out of my mouth, I had a little, it was one of those nervous giggles about afterwards, and then it just kept churning through my mind throughout the day. But yeah, it was good to get it through.
5: Nice. I'm glad you were laughing at your own jokes. That's good.
7: I know.
5: It's a good start.
7: Hey.
5: It's a great start. Stay right there. Because the thing is, right? It's just you and me here. We can laugh at each other's jokes all we want,
7: yes,
5: you know?
7: Yes.
5: It's to the three people who are listening in right now. So if you are plugging in, appreciate your company. Oh, this is what I wanted to ask you. Did your wife tune in yesterday?
7: She didn't.
5: She didn't?
7: No, she... Hey, I probably needed someone else to laugh at our jokes, but she's heard them too many times. I think she's overhearing these jokes.
5: That's right, mate. Yeah. My wife stopped listening to me after... after 3 months of being on the radio, and that's 20 years ago. So don't worry about it, brother. On the show today, The Convoy of Hope. You may have heard of them. We had them on the show, had them here in Life FM a few months ago doing a really, really, really cool thing called The Water for Life. Well, Joel Abell, who is the National Director of Convoy of Hope, they've got people on the ground in Nepal. So we were going to go straight to Joel, find out what's happening with Nepal and what's happening with the floods, what's happening with the situation on the ground. So it'd be really great to have a chat to him. Plus, we've got a Mana Christian store voucher to give away worth $180. We'll let you know how you can win that later on the show. But up next, brand new and good for you. It's called The Morning Mindbender, which Joey will bring to you next. So you got to stand by right after Marissa Berkey. This is old news. 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Good morning.

0: Brand new music from Marissa Berkey. It's called Old News. She's good. She's got a really great testimony. She's got to start teaming up with Forrest Frank, 9 minutes after six. Great way to start your Tuesday morning on the Morning Wake Up with Sarah and Joe. You better think about what you're trying to do to me. Think. Okay, this is brand new and a little bit good for you. You're used to the Bogler. That's gone. That's something that we made up. Gong burgers.
1: Later.
0: This is the morning mind bender.
1: Mm-hmm.
0: Where we're going to give you a question. It's like the impossible question. You got to think and think hard about what the answer could be.
1: That's right? It.
0: So Joey's going to bring you the morning mind bender this morning. If you think you know the answer, how about you give us a call on 0508-54336. You can text 8168, the keyword is life. Unlike the Bogler, which was made up from us, these questions actually exist. They're actually out there. We didn't make them up.
1: There are real answers to these questions.
0: There are real answers to these questions. So, have you got the morning mind bender for this morning?
1: I have got the morning mind bender. Here we go, family. The average person does this 30 times in 24 hours. What is it? One time? We want to go again?
0: They ask themselves, what are they doing with their life?
1: What are they doing? What have I done 30 times in the last 24 hours?
0: What is it?
1: Hours?
0: Slow it down.
1: The average person does this 30 times in 24 hours. What is it?
0: Oh.
1: Yeah.
0: Look in the mirror?
1: None. As you can see.
0: Make that eye contact with a stranger that you didn't really want to make?
1: That's it. What could it be?
0: Am I anywhere near?
1: Just scratch your forehead.
0: Yeah. Those answers that I've just given you, asking yourself, what am I doing with my life? Looking in the mirror or accidentally making eye contact with a stranger, and that's awkward as.
1: Yeah.
0: Because then you try to look around and then look back again. Am I anywhere near the answer that you've got?
1: Well, in that, there are things that you wouldn't normally count. You know, they're things that you wouldn't normally take notice of.
0: What, the ones that I've said?
1: Yeah. You wouldn't normally sit there and count how many times you look in the mirror or how many times you can, you know what I mean?
0: So
1: there are things that are kind of low-key. You know, they're things you wouldn't notice normally.
0: So you're saying everything that I've said, it's not what you're looking for.
1: It could, but along the same lines. Things that you wouldn't normally notice.
0: Okay, 0508-54336. If you think you know, let us know. Or you can text 8168 Keyword Life.
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7: The famous prodigal son story. Head to Luke chapter 15 to recap. Even if we're familiar with the story, here's something we may not know. The son who demanded the father's inheritance was breaking serious boundaries. In the culture of the time, going to your dad and asking for your share of the inheritance was really saying, "Dad, I wish you were dead." How often do we walk away from God and our home in Him? How often do we wish deep down that He didn't want certain things for us so that we could go our own way? If we've been there and we want to return like the son did, today's reading is for us. What's more astounding than the son's disobedience is the father's grace-filled reaction. He saw him and was filled with compassion for him. He ran to his son, threw his arms around him and kissed him. That's from Luke chapter 15, verse 20. Jesus knew, as he told this parable, that the father's extravagance was outrageous. And that was 100% on purpose. He wants us to link the dad's reaction to God's. How outrageously have we sinned against God? Jesus sees it and wants us to know He'll meet us with an even more outrageous grace. So what now? Thank God that He keeps no record of when you've wronged Him. Keeping a record of things you have done wrong? Show yourself outrageous grace and throw your arms around yourself.
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0: It's 6:15.
8: You better think about what you're trying to do to me. Think.
0: Yeah, that's what you got to do this morning. Do a little bit of thinking with the Morning Mind Bender. Joey just gave us a question. It's like an impossible question that gives you enough. There is an answer for this, but so far we haven't cracked it. Can you give us the question one more time?
1: I will. All right. The average person does this 30 times in 24 hours. What is it? 30 times in 24 hours. That's just over once an hour.
0: They blame someone else for their own problems?
1: No. We do that anyway. Maybe 60 times in 24 hours.
0: They look for the TV remote.
1: Ooh. No.
0: Okay, all right, let's go to the phone lines, Joey.
1: Okay, brother. All right.
0: Oh. Poor Joe. He's trying to learn the phones, and I'm just throwing him right in there. And I told him, don't pick up the handle, just press the button.
1: All right.
0: Yeah, press the button, bro. That's the one. Is it Rob?
9: Yeah, good morning.
0: Good morning. How are you, Rob?
9: Yeah, I'm good, bro. Good.
0: Good, and welcome to the Morning Wake Up, dude.
9: Yeah,
0: all
9: right. Good morning.
0: Joe's got the question for you. Can we read it one more time for Rob?
1: Rob, you listening, brother?
9: Yeah.
1: The average person does this 30 times in 24 hours. What is it?
9: That's a funny one. Can I tell you the lead up to this?
0: Yeah.
9: Just jumped out of the shower thinking, oh, no. Maybe the show's on. Anyhow, I heard the question, and yes. I'm like, well, there's two things. Can I give you? I can only give you one, eh?
0: Give us your first one.
9: Yeah. Okay. So anyway, I was just growing a beard, and I thought, say, maybe that's relevant to it. But no, I think rolling over in their sleep.
0: You know what? Rolling over in your sleep, Joey.
1: I'm gonna take that as a yes, brother.
9: Yes. Oh, sweet.
0: What's the answer? The average person does what?
1: Yeah, it's exactly what Rob was talking about. Changes sleeping positions. AKA rolls over.
0: We do that 30 times in a night. In a day. Man,
9: probably more, I reckon.
0: Yeah, I reckon.
1: Depending on how many naps you
0: have.
1: Huh?
0: Wow. Yeah, hey, yeah. Rob, straight off the bat, congratulations. You've cracked that
9: thank
0: one,
9: you.
0: Bro. Well done.
9: Thank you.
0: Thank you, dude. Appreciate your call this morning, Rob.
9: No worries. Good
0: God
9: on
0: bless,
9: you.
0: Man.
9: Thanks.
0: Bye-bye.
9: Thanks, man.
0: We also had, was it Carolyn who was on the phone?
1: He hung up.
0: Yeah. Oh, that's right. That's fine. And we also had Carolyn on the phone.
1: We did have Carolyn.
0: Okay, Carolyn, we cracked it.
1: It's
0: so it's all right. Oh, let's say hi to Carolyn.
1: Should we say hi to
0: Carolyn? Yeah, let's say hi.
1: I'm going to put her on.
0: Yeah. Morning, Carolyn.
10: Good morning.
0: Good morning. Did you hear Rob's answer?
10: Yes, I did.
0: Yeah. What was your answer to that question?
10: Well, that was it. We apparently changed the position. I remember watching a video at one stage, and I was so surprised at how many times we do turn over in our sleep.
1: Yeah.
0: So we changed positions about 30 times in 24 hours.
1: Yeah, which if you cut that down to the amount of time we actually sleep, which is for you, Sarah, maybe 4 hours.
0: Oh, less. Yeah.
1: 30 times
0: Man,
1: in four or five hours.
0: Appreciate your call this morning, Carolyn.
10: No worries. Have a blessed day.
11: You too. Stay blessed. Bye-bye.
1: Okay.
10: Bye.
11: Well, that was pretty good. I think that's a lot more than 30 times, but man, Rob, eh? Straight off the bat.
1: Well done, Rob. He had something about his beard too, eh? He was talking about.
11: Yeah, that would have been interesting to find out what the deal was with his beard. Sleeping with your beard? No, it ain't the answer. Hey, thanks for that, Rob. Thanks for that, Carolyn. Nice to talk to you this morning. Stand by for Nona. This is Corin Hawthorne and Cry. It's 20 minutes after 6. Morning, Mind Bender. Be back tomorrow morning. Good morning.

0: okay to cry.
1: Yeah, sometimes it is. Just gotta let those tears flow. Corin Hawthorne, and It's Okay to Cry. 22 minutes after 6 o'clock. Good morning and welcome to the Morning Wake Up with Ella and Joe this morning. Thanks for your company. If you just tuned in and you missed out on yesterday, we welcome Joe to the Morning Wake Up. This is day two of day many. Two. Good morning, brother.
2: Morning.
1: Morning.
2: Morning. Morning.
1: We forgot even, because yesterday was so busy about getting you onto the show and finding out a little bit about who you are, and we'll continue to do that throughout the week. The day before yesterday was an important day, actually. It was a special day. It was Father's Day.
2: Sunday.
1: Sunday. So what day was it?
2: Sunday.
1: What?
2: Father's Day.
1: On what?
2: Sunday. It's Sunday.
1: And we didn't even get to talk about what we got, you know, as gifts.
2: Yeah.
1: Were you happy with what you got?
2: Yeah. I mean, I don't normally expect gifts on a Sunday.
1: Oh, I do. I certainly do.
2: Yeah. Well, yeah, you know, I've got two older kids now. You know, one's down in Wellington, so I got the call. I got the FaceTime call in the morning.
1: Yes,
2: my son, he's just your regular teenage boy, bro.
1: He doesn't care about a lot going on.
2: Yeah, yeah.
1: He'll wish you happy Father's Day tomorrow.
2: Exactly. Okay. Exactly. You know, it's me calling him for Father's Day. You remember, son? It's your dad's Father's Day today.
1: Gotcha.
2: But yeah, gifts. I got my beautiful wife went out and got me a gift, bro.
1: That's good.
2: Yeah.
1: What she get you?
2: I mean, these are the things that are quite, I feel like they're quite difficult things to receive. You know, God says it's better to give than to receive, but this is, it was hard.
1: Why? Is it a personal?
2: Yeah. Do you feel there are gifts that are a little bit more personal than other gifts?
1: And that you got to be very careful.
2: Yes.
1: If you buy them for people.
2: Yes.
1: Oh, absolutely. Like I got a gift on Sunday as well that I didn't like.
2: Overstepped the boundaries.
1: Hey, listen. I'm very grateful for my gift.
2: Yeah.
1: Very, very grateful.
2: Yeah.
1: What was the gift that you got that you weren't quite happy with?
2: I think you'll be, you'll know what I'm talking about. Was a pair of shoes, brother.
1: Oh, stop the music.
2: Yeah.
1: You don't do that.
2: Mm.
1: You don't buy a pair of shoes.
2: No. It's a no-no.
1: No. Well, depending on the shoes.
2: Yeah.
1: Okay.
2: You can hide socks.
1: Yeah, you can't hide the shoe. But again, it's dependent on the shoes. Now, a good sports shoe, like a running shoe, you can get away with maybe just using them around the house.
2: Exactly.
1: Were they one of those?
2: They weren't.
1: Oh, no.
2: Yeah.
1: Dress shoes?
2: They're called moccasins.
1: They're called, don't ever buy me those again. You got a pair of moccasins.
2: I got a pair of. They're called moccasins, bro. I mean, they're from a. They're a good brand. They're a good brand of shoe. But you know when you go in a shop with someone and you say, hey, "Man, these are cool."
1: Yeah.
2: But you don't expect to be wearing them.
1: Well, see, that's your mistake, and I've made the mistake too. You know, as soon as you open your mouth and say, because wives are listening out to those cues,
2: like us, they.
1: Yeah, yeah. So as soon as you say, "Oh, these are cool," boom, they're in there thinking. The next time I'm out, these are what I'm going to buy my husband.
2: Yeah.
1: I've learned a lesson a long time ago.
2: Don't let it out.
1: Those moccasins that your wife gave you.
2: Yeah.
1: Did they have the frills on it? Tassels? Did they have the tassels?
2: The running bear frills.
1: They had the tassels on it.
2: They had laces going through the back heel of them. The lacing.
1: Yeah, the dock size.
2: The dock siders.
1: You don't even have a yacht.
2: No, I know. I know.
1: So are they going back tomorrow?
2: I already took them back.

0: I think if you've got God at the centre of your attention, you're not doing too bad. Nona, it's closing in on 6:30 on the morning wake up with Salah and Joe. Up next, the latest in news headlines.
1: Almost half of New Zealand adults don't have a will. 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
5: In this update, the oil and gas industry is welcoming the first loans from the government's $200 million gas security fund. It's investing $23.5 million into two projects in Taranaki run by Todd Energy, including drilling a new well and accessing deeper gas at existing fields. But Labor leader Chris Hipkins is not happy. He says the government shouldn't be signing up to new contracts so close to an election that will bind the hands of a future administration. Wild weather is affecting roads in the north and south. State Highway 6 is shut between Makarora and Lake Hawea in central Otago after multiple slips, with escorted convoys operating three times a day when conditions allow. And in the North Island, State Highway 56 is closed at Orpeki, south of Palmerston North, due to flooding. King Charles has authorised a letter to senior British officials clarifying that Harry and Meghan remain non-working royals despite their return to live in the UK. The letter says their position is akin to that of private citizens with commercial and charitable interests. That's news.
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0: Sure is. Good morning and thank you so much for your company this morning on The Morning Wake Up with Salah and Joe. Up next, let's travel around the world and find out what's happening with Mr. Worldwide. Have you ever been on a plane where somebody's just lost it, gone crazy nuts?
9: Too drunk.
0: Oh, yeah. See, that's a reason why some people... Mm-hmm. And, you know, and credit to the flight attendants, the flight staff, the flight crew, they have to do something to contain some people, right?
9: 100%.
0: Well, what happened to this passenger who went a little bit crazy nuts on a flight I've never, ever, ever, ever seen before. So stand by. I'm going to tell you the story in just a little bit. Plus, are you into art? Collecting art?
9: I have to say, not really, man.
0: Do you have an appreciation?
9: I can appreciate it for sure, 100%. Yeah.
0: I can't appreciate how much money people pay for certain things, though.
9: Far out. Even if I had that amount of money?
0: No way.
9: I wouldn't.
0: Okay. No. Well, somebody was going to pay $4,000 for what he thought was a piece of art. I'll tell you what he thought he was going to buy. Next. So stand by. 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

0: This is Life FM on the morning wake up with Sella and Joe. All right, jump in the plane. Let's find out what's happening around the world with this dude,
1: Mr. Worldwide.
0: All right, Joey, there are all sorts of things that get people upset on a plane. Mm. You know, like reclining your chair.
2: Turbulence.
0: That two-year-old that you start playing peekaboo with and then it ends up playing, you end up playing for two and a half.
2: Yeah.
0: For half an hour because they won't leave you alone.
2: You know? Karate kicks in the back of the chair.
0: That's the one. You can deal with those things, right?
2: Yeah.
0: But when a passenger loses it and starts abusing people, calling them names.

0: across the mouth. I'm talking about sellotaping their whole body, their mouth, their legs.
1: Like a mummification.
0: Any like that, all you can see was their eyes. That's what they did. All over their armrest and their leg rest. Yeah, anyway, too old to be doing that, buddy. There's no chance that dude is going to get up to stretch his legs, which is a good thing. Wow. Let's stay in the United States. Art collection.
1: Mm.
0: I asked you earlier if you're into art collection. I'm a little bit like you.
1: Yeah.
0: I appreciate art.
1: But, yeah, would you know if it was art or not?
0: But this is a great question. Because some people, they think they know art. And, you know, I'm not hating on all art collectors because, you know, it's a little bit subjective. They can...
1: Correct.
0: They, you know what I mean?
1: Yeah.
0: This art collector, he was going to pay $4,000 US for what he thought was the sculpture, like an experimental sculpture. Yeah.
1: Okay.
0: Only to figure out and to find out that the artwork that he was going to buy was a broken vacuum cleaner.
1: Broken as well.
0: Actually broken, with the cord hanging out, the extension cord. It was leaning against the wall in the art gallery, left over by staff, cleaning staff, because it was broken. And so, he was going to buy it.
1: And he got. And who did he pay the money to?
0: No, this is it. It all happened. Okay, this is all happened the night before the exhibition when the cleaning staff went around to try and clean the floors, right? Vacuum the floors. And because the vacuum cleaner broke down, they just left it in the corner. And people walking around, this dude who was going to buy it, thought, oh, look at that.
1: I want it.
0: Look at that abstract. Look at the way it's leaning with the angles. Surely. So he wanted to buy it for $4,000 until the cleaner came around and said, sorry, I just left it.
1: Oh, man. It's a cleanup. It's an expensive cleanup, fam.
0: What the Dyson. Mm. Problem is, it would have sucked if he had bought it, but because it was broken, the vacuum cleaner didn't suck.
1: Yeah.
0: And that is our friends. Mr. Worldwide.
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8: 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God cares about the people at your work, but he also cares about your work itself. 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He cares about nursing. He cares about plumbing.

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3: Kia ora, good morning. Up next, we dive into your Bible Society's verse of the day. Come and have a chat with us this morning. We're leaning into the book of Hebrews, chapter 4, verse 16.

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1: The verse of the day, brought to you by Bible Society and Mana Christian Stores. We believe the Bible is for everyone.
2: From the book of Hebrews, chapter 4, verse 16. So let us come boldly to the throne of our gracious God. There we will receive his mercy and we will find grace to help us when we need it most.
3: Amen. That's a great verse to hear on a Tuesday. I love the opening line that you read out there. Let us come boldly to the throne of God. Don't be afraid to go to God. Go with confidence. Even regardless of where you're at in your life and you feel like you've messed up, you can go confidently to God saying, this is where I'm at, Jesus. This is where I'm at, God. I've stuffed up. He's a God of grace. He's loving and he's ready to help you.
2: That's right. He's a God of mercy and he doesn't want us to come to him with everything sorted out. It's okay to come to him when things aren't together. You know, that's where God meets us. It's where we are. And a lot of times we're not in the place that God wants us, you know, where we think that we're ready for God. And so come to God no matter what you're going through, whether you're broken. I mean, that's what God is there, you know, to help us through.
3: Amen. It's just a reminder that we don't have to run away from God when life gets tough or we're messy. If you want to read around it, we were looking at the book of Hebrews this morning, chapter 4, verse 16.
1: As Bible Society Group celebrates 100 years of Bible mission in New Zealand this September, they thank their faithful supporters for making it all possible.

0: This is Life FM on the Morning Wake Up with Sarah and Joe. Joe, this is day two of you being on the job on the Morning Wake
1: day
0: Up.
1: Two.
0: I know. But yeah, but yesterday, you know, last week we were catching up and stuff, and the week before that we were catching up.
1: Yes.
0: But, you know, in terms of being here, people want to make sure you've settled in nicely, and usually you get, you know, some welcome to the family gifts or welcome to the organization gifts.
1: Yeah.
0: Have you been given anything?
1: Yeah, I came in this morning and there was a box of very strong cappuccino.
0: Instant coffee. Yes, that's what I'm
1: sachets.
0: Talking about.
1: Nice. So someone picked up yesterday that I was after some coffee. I came in and the machine upstairs needed 20 minutes to get fired up. And so,
0: You got that?
1: Yeah, I had coffee made for me. One of the brothers in here.
0: Oh, nice.
1: You know, made me a coffee yesterday and
0: someone made it for you?
1: Made it for me.
0: Oh, wow. Special.
1: Yeah.
0: Okay, great.
1: Headphones. I got these amazing headphones.
0: That's great.
1: Got to have them.
0: Oh, nice.
1: A little Jesus figurine with Jesus Loves You.
0: I've got a couple of those. Those are cute.
1: Yeah.
0: That's nice. Good.
1: The Rima book. Like a history of Rima, Radio Rima.
0: Nice.
1: Yeah.
0: Nice.
1: Which I'm definitely going to go home and have a read in my
0: spare
1: time.
0: Okay.
1: Apart from that, just the fellowship of being here, bro.
0: Yeah. That's it as far as the gifts are concerned?
1: Okay. All right.
0: That's good to know. Make the most of that.
1: Don't buy me any moccasins, though.
0: Nah. But that's the last gift that you're ever going to receive, so that's good.
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6: In this update, a range of health challenges are front of mind for politicians going into the election, outlining their area of focus at a Business NZ Health Forum in Auckland last night. Labour's Aisha Vero is focused on primary care and wants to make it just as easy for Pharmac to fund vaccines as new drugs. New Zealand First Casey Costello says aged care reform is her top priority, with growing demand putting pressure on services. Meanwhile, hints of an announcement today on National's replacement for a bed tax. The party's ditched the idea of a bed tax, causing dismay from Queenstown and Auckland's mayors, who claim the government had already made a commitment to explore it. And a slump for Labour in the latest Herald Motu research poll of polls, which puts the party at just under 28% support. The most recent model has National on just over 30%, New Zealand First and the Greens each on just over 11%, and ACT on 7.5%. That's news.
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6: In sports, Springboks coach Rassie Erasmus has adjusted his team as they look to turn a 2-1 lead into a series victory against the All Blacks on Sunday. Elliot Smith reports.
7: Orne Vandenberg comes in at half-back, switching places with Kobus Reinach, who drops to the bench, while at full-back, Damien Willemser, who missed the third test through injury, returns, replacing Cheslin Colby, who drops out of the 23 with a broken jaw. Just the two changes as, again, Rassie Erasmus rolls out his big guns to try and take out the series in Baltimore. In Washington, D.C., with the All Blacks, Elliot Smith.
6: Formula One driver Liam Lawson will get a third straight chance to race for Red Bull, this time in Spain on Monday morning, as Isaac Adjar keeps recovering from his wrist injury. At Sport, I'm Jodie Gill.
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9: Kia ora, good morning from Northland and Auckland City, Coromandel and the Bay of Plenty. A few showers mainly about Northland, cloudy periods everywhere else. In the west, from the Waikato to Wellington, including the Central High Country. You got a good day today, apart from some areas of morning cloud. On the east coast in Gisborne, the Hawke's Bay, cloudy periods with a few showers clearing this afternoon. Marlborough, Nelson and Buller, partly cloudy, showers about the ranges today. And for Canterbury, Otago and Southland, areas of high cloud and morning frost. Then you're all good. However, areas of cloud returning later on tonight.
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9: Okay, well, that's a bit fancy. That's nice. 3 minutes after 7 o'clock on the Morning Wake Up with Salah and Joe this morning. Thank you so much for hanging out with us. this morning. Brand new person has joined the show. If you've just joined us, say good morning to Joe. Good morning, brother.
12: Morena, whanau.
9: We heard in the news there, and I know you're a big rugby dude.
12: Yeah.
9: Yeah. South Africa are just getting it right.
12: They just know how to play those big games, bro. Like, they just know how to come to the party when it counts.
9: Steroids, eh? Whoa. It's amazing what it can do. Cut it out, Joe. Don't say that, bro.
12: I mean, they are big. They're Dutchmen. Dutch are the biggest people in the world.
9: Have you come across any South African rugby players?
12: Yeah.
9: They are massive.
12: They're huge, bro. I was in a schoolboy team. We toured South Africa. We were the first schoolboy team to tour South Africa.
9: Yeah.
12: And these guys were massive, bro.
9: Yep. You know you're in trouble when you're in a schoolboy team and half of their players have got beards.
12: No, that's South Auckland.
9: Hey, coming up on the show after 7:30 this morning, there's a lot going on in Nepal, and there's so much help and there's so much relief happening, but there's also so much pain. And we're going to catch up with Joel Abel, who is the National Director for Convoy of Hope, who's actually on the ground. Not Joel himself, but Convoy of Hope are on the ground in Nepal. We'll find out what the latest is, and maybe there's a way that you and I can help out. Up next, though, what is the heaviest thing that you have tried to move by yourself? And what happened? Share some stories with us. 0508-54336. You can text 8168 keyword is life. Back into it. Here's Martin Smith. Enjoy Dance Mix right here live. Good morning.

0: Got a sore head waving my head side to side on that. So I'm Martin Smith on the remix. It's 8 minutes after 7 o'clock on the morning wake up with Sella and Joe. There are a lot of strong people in the world, Joey.
1: Yeah.
0: A lot of strong people in the world.
2: Is that Rick Astley?
0: It's Rick
2: Astley. Yeah, that's it.
0: It's Rick Astley. I just Rick-rolled you.
1: You did.
0: Here's a question for you this morning. What's the heaviest thing that you've ever tried to move by yourself and what happened? This is on the back. And I just saw this clip actually early this morning. Now, you're around weights. You own a gym, right? So you know all about weights and lifting and all that sort of stuff. So when I share this with you, your reaction is going to be important to me because you'll know what I'm talking about.
1: Okay.
0: His name is Rick Flores, Mexican strongman. He shattered the deadlift world record with a lift of 511 kgs.
1: Ooh, half a ton.
0: Half a ton?
1: Half a ton. That's like
0: now,
1: three
0: deadlift,
1: tongans.
0: Deadlift. Wait a minute. 1.5 tongans. No. So a deadlift is the bar and the weight's on the ground and you're bending over in squat position and just going up. That's a deadlift?
1: Yeah.
0: Basically?
1: You don't have to be fit.
0: Okay. Strong. Okay. 511 kgs.
1: That's a lot of weight. That's a lot. That's huge. Like, man, that's, you know, vein vessels in the blood popping. That's a lot of weight.
0: When I saw the video, it was close to that. You could see him struggling with the weight. but confident that he was going to lift it. It just got me thinking, okay, that's heavy. I can't imagine anyone trying to lift something that's 500 kgs.
1: Yeah, well, I mean,
0: 500 kgs.
1: Yeah, well, we shifted house recently, I told you. And I'll just tell you a little story. My brother-in-law was a mover for Allied Pickford. Big Tongan boy, we talk about.
0: Tongan
1: strength, bro. This is like, man, this guy would flip. We got these big tires at the gym.
0: Yes.
1: These are about
0: tractor tires?
1: Yeah, tractor tires, but maybe 300, 400 kgs.
0: Oh!
1: He would flip them by himself.
0: Stop it.
1: Yeah. And so when we would move house, the olds had, we had an old piano. You know those pianos, not the grand pianos, but the ones that every islander has in their
0: the
1: house.
0: The black one?
1: The black one. With the keys, the notes written on the keys. A, B, C, D, E.
0: And with the last two keys missing. Yeah, I got you.
1: He carried that down.
0: What?
1: Yeah, up and down flights of stairs on his own. I'm talking superhuman strength.
0: How heavy is that thing?
1: It's the awkwardness of it as though. You know, like a deadlift, it's a bar, you can hold it. A piano also.
0: Did he strap it obviously around?
1: No, he would just lean. You know how those guys on building sites lean the jib board against their body and they just hold one arm and run along? They can run with them. They have competitions on sites.
0: Is that how he was holding it?
1: He was holding it, leaning against his body, bro. He would adjust the weight. See, that's the other thing about these guys is they also have like a certain amount of skill that I've acquired over
0: a period of time. How heavy was that piano, do you think?
1: I'd say the piano would probably be in the region of maybe 150 kg, 200.
0: But you're right, the awkwardness and the shape of the piano. But that's still heavy.
1: Still heavy.
0: Okay, that's good. That's good.
1: Yeah.
0: He's okay. Well, as a result of that,
1: it made me think whether strength was something. And then, you know, look, he was Mexican, right? This guy that did the world deadlift. You know, at different cultures, is there an inherent strength?
0: Don't go down
1: like,
0: that road.
1: Because I feel like Tongans.
0: you got it.
1: If you were, you know, even against Samoans. Well, mind you, Samoans won the Oceania, see?
0: I tell you what, man. Fijians, man. they win it all.
1: Do you reckon?
0: Yeah. Fijians.
1: I reckon they win the fitness.
0: Oh, you know. Okay.
1: But maybe not the brute strength.
0: That's not the question we're asking this morning. So the question we're asking this morning, what's the heaviest thing that you've ever tried to move by yourself? Already we've started at the piano. Mm. And Joe, you reckon it's about?
1: I reckon the piano would be, I mean, correct me if I'm wrong, maybe those pianos, those of you out there that know the piano I'm talking about, it's not a grand piano, it's the ones that are kind of quite high, but maybe 150 kgs, 200.
0: Oh!
1: Yeah.
0: Dang!
1: Yeah.
0: Okay, if you can beat that, or just share a story about the heaviest thing that you tried to move and tell us what happened. 0508-543-336. You can't text 8168, the keyword is life. I'm pretty sure we're going to get a few fridges in there. So let us know. Madeline Ray, Noah, it's 13 minutes after 7, and you're listening to Life. Good morning.

0: Medley Ray and Noah Noah at 60 minutes after 7 o'clock.
1: Good morning. Welcome to your Tuesday on the 8th of September here on the Morning Wake Up with Sarah and Joe. What's the heaviest thing that you've tried to move by yourself? And what happened? This is on the back of a Mexican strongman who just shattered the deadlift world record with a lift of 511 kgs. That's pretty heavy.
2: It's so heavy, bro.
1: That's insane.
2: So heavy.
1: So we thought, man, what have you tried to lift that was pretty heavy? Now, there's a couple of things here. Recently, my daughter's friend's car broke down just outside my house. Okay. And you've been to my house. It's a cul-de-sac.
2: Yeah.
1: So she was parking down at the end. And it just broke down. You couldn't. It was just a small V-dub, right? I went outside. And as I went outside, this guy was already just had his shoulder, like as he was shoulder charging the car, trying to move it himself.
2: Bouncing it.
1: Yeah. And that's what it was doing. It was just bouncing up and down. He tried to move that. How heavy do you think one of those V-dubs is?
2: A car? I would say it would be close to what this Mexican guy was deadlifting.
1: 500?
2: Maybe
1: half a ton?
2: Maybe wow. More?
1: Yeah. He didn't shift it.
2: No.
1: He didn't shift it.
2: It did bounce it a little bit.
1: It just bounced a little bit. Yeah, a little bit.
2: Yeah.
1: I have shifted house in December. We had movers coming over exactly like you. And it's very easy, Joey, to judge a book by its cover. When you get the movers come over and you go, oh my gosh.
2: Yeah, I know what that's about.
1: I think I'm going to be doing half of this by myself.
2: Yeah.
1: It wasn't the case for me. Okay. However, I still thought, oh, these guys are going to struggle with some stuff, you know? Man.
2: And you got a lot of stairs.
1: Yeah.
2: You got
1: a lot of stairs.
2: Yeah.
1: But your brother-in-law who moved that piano, is he a big dude?
2: He's a big guy.
1: He's
2: like
1: a big guy.
2: I'd say he'd be 130
1: kgs. How tall guy?
2: Six.
1: Yeah,
2: six
1: foot. Yeah. See, the guys who came and helped us shift, maybe just under 6 foot, but not, they didn't look fit.
2: Yeah.
1: Right? So that's why I was thinking, oh, no, I'm going to
2: What ethnicity
1: this.
2: Were they?
1: Pacific Islander?
2: Oh, yeah.
1: Pacific Islander.
2: Okay.
1: They didn't look fit. And I was judging the book by its cover. However, oh, man. Dude, when I saw this guy come down our old house stairs with the queen-size bed.
2: What?
1: Queen-size bed on his back like your brother-in-law.
2: Thinking, and they're fully framed, eh? Those
1: fully
2: ones.
1: Framed?
2: Yeah. Wow.
1: I know.
2: Wow.
1: I'm thinking, oh, man.
2: Awkward, too.
1: Again, very awkward. It's not a simple case of just lifting
2: no
1: up.
2: No handles.
1: Nah. So I just clapped him. You go, boy. So the question for you this morning, what's the heaviest thing that you've tried to move? Already, Joey's got a piano.
2: Yeah.
1: I've got a queen-size bed. Maybe a car, like a V-dub. Someone tried to move that. That's pretty heavy. If you can add to the list, we're also interested in what happened. What happened when you tried to lift the heaviest thing that you try to move?
2: What did you break?
1: 0508-54336. 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
8: I love that old quote. The future you see is the future you get. What are you seeing in your future? Sadness and misery, or joy and abundant life? Many Christians I know love God with all their heart, but for some reason they have a limited or even warped vision of the future God has for them. They're held back from God's best because they focus on their previous failures, disappointments, and mistakes, rather than the awesome promises He has for all of us in the Bible. God wants us to be winners in this game called life, breaking through those walls that have held us back time and again. Remember, God wants you to get your hopes up, and He has great things in store for you. So stop focusing on your weaknesses, quit limiting God, and start lifting your head towards the sun. I'm Tom O'Neill, author of The 1% Principle.
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0: 22 minutes after 7 o'clock. Good morning. Thanks for your company. This is The Morning Wake Up with Sarah and Joe. What's the heaviest thing that you've ever tried to move by yourself? We'd love to hear the story. We're somebody on the phone, Joey?
2: We have. We're going to go to Laszlo. Laszlo, are you there, my brother?
10: Yes, I am. Thank
2: good
10: you.
2: Good morning. How's your morning
10: having
2: been?
10: Me?
2: We're going to... Yes. Yeah, so you got a story for us, Laszlo?
10: Yes. I was a security guard in front of the bank in Oriva, which is outside Auckland.
0: Yep.
10: And a huge class 4 truck with a huge concrete ring on the back was well, not broke down, but just the battery went flat. So the truckie had to go and took up so much space, so the customers couldn't come to the bank. And he was calling help, and they said maybe in an hour time, 1.5 hours, they're gonna come in and jump him up, jumpstart.
0: Yep.
10: And I told the driver that don't worry, I'm gonna get two more volunteers, people walking on the street, and we're gonna push it in. And the other man was saying it's impossible, it's just too big. And I said, no, it's not impossible, because I saw it in American reality TV, that anything you put in your mind, you can achieve it.
0: Yeah.
10: So I got two volunteers and myself, and we pushed it. It was a little bit downhill, just a little bit. This was helping us. And for sure, the truckie was able to jump up the vehicle, put it in the... neutral, and suddenly put it in a gear, and it started up, and he was happily left 5 minutes later.
0: Oh, well done, Laszlo. Just a couple of questions. How many volunteers did you have?
10: Oh, two.
0: Two
10: men, and none of them were young, middle-aged.
2: Okay. Laszlo, one other question, Laszlo. What ethnicity were the two gentlemen that gave you a hand? Tongan?
10: No, they were like Pakeha.
0: What size truck was it, Laszlo?
10: It was a class 4, with 6-wheeler.
0: Okay, so, wow.
10: One at the front, one at the front, and two at the back.
0: Man,
10: and big concrete ring and on the back of it.
0: Oh, so like
10: this is what he was delivering.
0: So like Optimus Prime, Transformers. Thank you, Laszlo. Appreciate your call this morning.
10: Yeah.
0: God bless.
2: God bless, Laszlo.
0: I think that's the biggest one so far. We've got one more? Let's go to one more.
2: Let's get one more.
0: Yeah.
2: All right.
0: I think it's Greg.
2: Is this Peter?
0: Maybe not.
2: Maybe not.
0: That's a big truck.
2: Big truck.
0: And for two people too?
2: Must have been.
0: That's good.
2: No concrete in it, right?
0: No concrete
2: surely,
0: in it.
2: Surely.
0: Yeah. Big truck still. 25 minutes after 7 o'clock. News is up very, very shortly. Here's Sosina, Next Generation, and you're listening to Life. Good morning.

0: So awesome to have your company for a Tuesday. This is The Morning Wake Up with Cercina and Next Generation. We're closing in on 7:30. The latest in your news headlines is next.
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7: In this update, a range of health challenges are front of mind for politicians going into the election, outlining their area of focus at a Business NZ Health Forum in Auckland last night. Labour's Aisha Vero's focused on primary care and wants to make it just as easy for Pharmac to fund vaccines as new drugs. New Zealand First Casey Costello says aged care reform is her top priority, with growing demand putting pressure on services. Meanwhile, hints of an announcement today on National's replacement for a bed tax. The party's ditched the idea of a bed tax, causing dismay from Queenstown and Auckland's mayors, who claim the government had already made a commitment to explore it. And a slump for Labour in the latest Herald Motu research poll of polls, which puts the party at just under 28% support. The most recent model has National on just over 30%, New Zealand First and the Greens each on just over 11%, and ACT on 7.5%. That's news.
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0: Just after 7:30 on your Tuesday this morning, welcome to the Morning Wake Up with Sala and Joe. Up next, we catch up with the National Director of the Convoy of Hope Australia and New Zealand, Joel Bell. Convoy of Hope are actually on the ground in Nepal at the moment. And if you've been reading anything online, a couple of weeks ago, maybe even 3 weeks ago, 26th of August is when it just went bad in Nepal with those floods, those flash floods. And still, you know, we're counting the cost of what's happening in Nepal. So let's catch up with Joel next to find out, one, what Convoy of Hope are doing on the ground, and two, what the situation is like on the ground. So we'll catch up with Joel next, right after For King and Country. This is Miracle. And you're listening to Life FM. Good morning.

0: Absolutely, you are a miracle. Don't you ever stop believing in that. It's 25 minutes away from 8 on the morning. Wake up with Salah and Joe this morning on the 26th of August. This year, things turned upside down in Nepal. If you've seen any footage of what happened over there with the flooding, it is horrendous. It's actually, when you look at it, you just can't believe that something like that has happened, and yet there are people who are still there. Yet there are people who have lost their lives, and there's so many relief organizations who are on the ground right now. We've got a special relationship with the Convoy of Hope, and the director, the national director of the Convoy of Hope in Australia and New Zealand, is Joel Abell, who we've met, who we've had the pleasure of working alongside, joins us on the phone right now. Good morning, Joel.
1: Good morning, guys. Thanks for having me today. Kia ora.
0: Yeah, kia ora, and thank you for getting up nice and early. I know we're calling you in Australia, so we appreciate your time this morning, Joel. Now, as I've mentioned, we've seen the footage. It's horrendous. And amongst that, though, there's so many images of hope, of rescue workers pulling out people out of wreckage and you know, underneath mud and all that. But we don't know what's happening on the ground right here, right now. And I know you've got the team from Convoy of Hope who are on the ground. Can you paint a picture for us as to what's happening on the ground in Nepal right here, right now?
1: Yeah, it is tragedy, like you said. It's hard to fathom the images that we're all seeing. I was so glad to hear that they found a couple of survivors in that hydro power electricity tunnel. There was about 900 people trapped in there. I think they're still looking for more. And it's hard to describe, guys. It's like a thick mud cement type thing that's baked into the ground and people are stuck under it. It's a horrible situation. So many people have lost everything, like everything. It's all gone. All their homes have been washed away. Thousands and thousands of people are displaced. So we're just doing what we can to serve those who are suffering, serve those who are rescuing. There's still rescue efforts going on. People are still looking for survivors. I know 5 Kiwis are amongst that number, which is so sad. And it's a situation that's unfolding every day. I mean, we've got to get past the looking for survivors and into recovery at some point pretty soon, but people are still looking for people, which is, you know, it's a good thing to be still doing, but yeah, it's hard now. That window's closing.
2: Yeah, morning, Joel. It's Joe here, brother.
1: Hey, Joe.
2: Yeah, look, man, thank you, Joel, for all that you guys are doing over there. It's such a, you know, a tragedy what's going on there. Just from you know, families that are over here looking at what's happening and seeing the destruction that's going on over there, what are some of the things, Joel, that families over there are needing the most?
1: Well, in situations like this today, like, we've got 2 personnel on the ground. We're getting blankets out to people, because you can imagine they've got nowhere to go. So you've got to figure out, during the day you're rescuing, looking for loved ones, trying to serve those who are in desperate need. So blankets, shelter kits, water, food, hygiene packs, fortified milk we're putting together for kids, a lot of kids who have been displaced. And so just standing up those responses around the area is really important for people right now.
2: Absolutely.
0: Yeah, you spoke about, you know, in amongst the tragedy, there are stories of hope. That 65-year-old woman who was rescued alive, buried in underneath a 4-story house under mud. You know, what does that do for the crew that's on the ground and for everybody watching?
1: It's amazing when that happens, because, you know, your days go by and everyone's looking. It's exhausting. It's pretty easy for a lot of people to give up hope. And then as soon as that happens, there's just a massive cheer throughout the community, and it just gives you enough energy to keep going again. But that window is closing, and hope for loved ones is, you know, it's challenging. And so what we need to do is make that hope now available for those that we are in touch with and those that we can serve. And there's still thousands of those guys, and we just need to comfort them and care for them.
2: And Joel, just coming back to... Sorry, Joel, just coming back to what we can do from over here, you know, families that are looking at what's happening and wondering what we can actually do to reach out and have a hand in playing a part there. What can we do to help? And you know, what are the type of things, what should we pray for, Joel?
1: Well, yeah, if you're a praying person, I'd be asking God to give rescue workers special knowledge to look in certain places. That's one of the things that happens with rescue efforts. All of a sudden you look somewhere where you thought you'd already looked, or you gave up, and you find another person, and God sees everything, hey. So his eyes see everything that's going on. So let's be praying for God to speak to rescue workers, give comfort to those who are mourning right now. And if you can give, you've got capacity to give. One of the great things about financial donations right now today is that as the needs shift during the day, we wake up in the morning thinking this is what we have to do to serve people, and by the afternoon that's changed. Yeah. So if we have cash finance donations, what it means is that we can buy in country, which stimulates the local economy, and we buy what they actually need today, not stockpile things they don't need. So that's really important to know.
0: And for people who want to give, Joel, it's convoyofhope.org/disaster relief. They can just Google that online.
1: Or just go to convoyofhope.org.nz.
0: Okay, all right.
1: Go to our New Zealand website, and then at the top there you'll see a banner about Nepal. Click into that, or go to our socials, Convoy of Hope NZ. 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
0: There's a cost involved with all of this, not only, you know, the human cost that we've seen, but there's a cost for people on the ground, including the relief people of, you know, a whole lot of relief organizations, including your team, Joel. So we pray for your team, and we wish you all the best, and continue to find hope and continue to do what you do. Appreciate your time this morning, Joel.
1: Alec, Joe, thank you so much for having me. Really appreciate you guys.
2: God bless you, Joel. God bless.
0: It's tragic what's happening over there, and I wanted to ask Joel, but you know he doesn't have a crystal ball, but you know I don't see anything changing anytime soon. But whenever you hear those or see those images of people being rescued, it does give you a lot of hope. So, as Joel has said there, if you can help, one way is to jump into convoyofhope.org.nz. The other way, and a way that we can all help, is by praying for the situation in Nepal. This is Life.
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2: What is a clique? Well, it's defined as a small, close-knit group of people who don't readily allow others to join them. Have you ever experienced this at church? Church cliquiness is not an obvious sin or something you can fix overnight. It's not something that you can see unless you're on the fringes. It's an undetected issue that causes much damage. If we preach inclusivity but after the service become exclusive, don't we become hypocrites? When was the last time you got to know someone new, or even someone you've seen around lots? And I don't mean just greet them, but intentionally get to know them. Is there anyone at your church who might feel left out or who leaves the service straight away? Do your conversations after a church event only involve people and events that your group of friends can relate to? When people feel rejected by the very leaders, pastors, and culture setters, how then can they feel accepted by Christ? I'm Joy Ravella.
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0: This is Life FM on the morning wake up, 12 minutes away from 8 o'clock. Joe's brand new to the show, Joe Nolfahu. If you haven't Googled him already, go on, go ahead, Google.
1: Don't do it.
0: Make sure you're in a, if you're in an open plan office, be careful when
1: don't
0: you do that.
1: It. Please don't.
0: Joe comes from a sporting background, a whole lot more than that, but he loves the sport, which I'm saying, thank you. Thank you, Jesus. Because as you know, maybe if you've listened to The Morning Wake Up for as long as I've been on, you know, I love sport as well. Bjorn was big on sport. So

0: Hey, great Joe's into sport. This story that we're about to share with you today transcends sport, even though it is about sport. So you got to bear with us a little bit, okay? I'm talking about the NRL, which is the National Rugby League. Got to give props to the Waz right now before we move on. You know, they're in the finals now.
1: They're in the finals.
0: They're in the home. They've got a home semi-final this weekend. All goes well. They could be at home before they go to the main event.
1: It actually could be the year.
0: A lot of people said that.
1: It actually could be the year.
0: It actually could be. I'm talking about the product in general, how Rugby League manages its product and how it looks after its players. And if you have followed the National Rugby League, if you have followed the NRL, you would know about a particular story that has made headlines over the last month. Jai Arrow is a player who's not playing anymore. He had to give up the boots because he's got MND, motor neurone disease. I don't know a lot about it. All I know is that it weakens the muscles and you get worse over a period of time. It's usually life-shortening. There is no current cure and things start to deteriorate, like the muscles in your body. Your speech starts to deteriorate. So that's what's happening to Jai at the moment in Australia as part of his rugby league journey. So he's had to give up the boots.
1: Mm.
0: He played 98 games for his club. So he couldn't play the two that would make him get across the line to 100. Yet the club that he played for gave him special dispensation. Actually, the rugby league community gave him special dispensation that he could walk on the field for two last games to crack 100.
1: Beautiful.
0: How special.
1: It transcends sport, right? You know, you can appreciate it. Even if you aren't a sports buff, you can appreciate the gesture, the community, I guess, you know, when you're someone that's been playing for a long time and the game goes beyond the actual sport, you start recognizing the player for the man, then that's when you know what's special. That's when you know you've built a community.
0: That's the point I'm getting at here right now. So I want to bring you into what happened when he walked on the field to celebrate his 100th game. You'll be able to hear it. I hope you can take it all in. This is what's happening. He's walking onto the field right now.

0: So that song played out, and as it was playing out, Jai standing in the middle of the field, his players are approaching him, giving him a hug. He had his kids and his wife there, and the players were just embracing him, and that song, You'll Never Walk Alone, was just blasting around the stadium, and people embraced the moment. And to your point, it recognized the person and not the player.
1: Yeah.
0: Transcending sport. And I thought that was really, really special. My thing is, with this is, you know, I've grown up with rugby. My boys play rugby. They play league as well, but I'm a rugby guy. Rugby is losing the game because of how it treats the people who are invested in the game. Rugby comes nowhere near to what the product that rugby league is offering right now. Do you agree?
1: Yeah, I agree. I mean, I think there's a lot of things at play here.
0: Yeah, absolutely.
1: You know, I think league is, you know, traditionally a working class game. You know, so you have a lot of these working class stories of men, you know, working. And I mean, I know rugby as well, but, you know, traditionally rugby is kind of a private school kind of thing from early days, you know.
0: Yeah.
1: And so there is that kind of cultural clash, you know, within the codes as well. It's an easier sport to watch, bro.
0: The rules are more basic than league. And I like the analogy, the comparison you put with checkers and chess. Can you just replay that for me?
1: Yeah, I mean, you know, all the pieces in a checkers game are the same.
0: Yeah.
1: They look the same. You watch a rugby league game, they're very similar. The players from 1 to 13 are very similar in size and shape. And then, you know, you come across to a rugby game and like a game of chess, the players are all different. You got pawns, you got your rooks, you got your king and your big guys, tall guys, skinny guys, all sorts of shapes and sizes.
0: That's actually a really good analogy. My point here as well is where rugby league recognises the person and not the sport.
1: Yeah.
0: If I was to go back to rugby, there's a former player who played for the Blues, who played for the Māori All Blacks as well. His name is Cameron Sulfua. He's been diagnosed with cancer, and it's terminal right now. We know of him. I know of him because of the headlines that I've read. But I haven't seen the depth to what the NRL has offered Jai, to what rugby has offered to Cameron.
1: Yeah, I think to a large extent, league, glorifies its players a little bit more. You know, it gives them a personality.
0: Yeah.
1: You know, in rugby, because I feel like, you know, we'll say there's only one New Zealand team in the Aussie competition. When you think about rugby, there's a host of teams in the New Zealand comp. So we get a big part of New Zealand culture into, you know, the world scene. And would you say that we're a very humble culture?
0: Yeah, like you said, there's a whole lot to unpack here. So I think the culture of the sport has got a lot to do with it. But I'm just trying to make a point here about recognizing the man outside of the game. And I think
1: done a great job at it.
0: I think the NRL have done a marvelous job with recognizing Jai Arrow. Mm. And while we're here, I want to recognise Cameron Sulfua for what he's going through at the
1: God
0: moment
1: bless
0: as well.
1: You, Cameron.
0: 5.5 minutes away from 8 o'clock. This is We Are Messengers and Seasons. And you're listening to Life FM. Good morning. There's a time for the right.

0: else can you do? Kia ora, good morning. A couple of minutes away from 8 o'clock on the morning wake up with Salah and Joe. Coming up after 8, your chance to score yourself $180 worth of Mana Christian vouchers. Is that a bit of you? Well, stand by after 8. We'll get it done.
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9: In this update, more in the pipeline after the government announced the first loans from its gas security fund. It's investing $23.5 million into two projects, including drilling a new well and accessing deeper gas at existing fields. At least a dozen votes from One South Auckland Street appear to have been fraudulently cast in last year's local elections, including one in the name of a woman who died in 2022. The Herald spoken to residents of a Kāinga Ora complex whose votes had been recorded, despite none of them recalling receiving ballot papers or voting. The Ministry of Social Development is citing an admin error after it told thousands of people struggling with hunger that food was not an essential need. Documents released to TVNZ show MSD has routinely used that reasoning to decline special needs grant applications for help with food over the past 6 years. Germany's far-right AfD party setting its sights on national success after a state election win. Preliminary results show the party is 3 seats short of an outright majority in Saxony-Anhalt and is now seeking support to govern. That's news.
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9: In sports, Springboks coach Rassie Erasmus is banking on consistency of selection as his side looks to close out a series win over the All Blacks. He's made two changes to his 23 for Baltimore on Sunday. Mornay Vandenberg starts at halfback ahead of Kobus Reinach, while Damian Willemse replaces Cheslin Kolbe and his broken jaw at fullback. Erasmus says now is not the time for experimentation as they bid to capitalise on a 2-1 lead.
10: Try and keep continuity because it's not often that you get the opportunity to try and win a series against New Zealand.
9: Fifth seed Mira Ondrejva and qualifier Kenwin Zheng have advanced to the women's quarterfinals at the US Tennis Open. Zheng claimed 7 consecutive games in the first set against Iga Swiatek after going 5-love down. That's sport. I'm Jodie Gill.
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0: Kia ora, Northland, Auckland City, the Coromandel, the Bay of Plenty, a few showers today, mainly about Northland, cloudy periods everywhere else. Looking all right in the west, from the Waikato to Wellington, including the Central High Country, a fine day apart from some areas of morning cloud. Gisborne, East Coast, Hawke's Bay, cloudy periods, a few showers. Clearing this afternoon, Marlborough, Nelson and Buller, partly cloudy with a few showers, mainly about the ranges. And for Canterbury, Otago and Southland, areas of high cloud and morning frost, then you're all good. However, areas of cloud are returning tonight.
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0: Oh, come on now. It is a brand new day with a brand new morning wake up with Sarah and Joe. It is 3.5 minutes after 8 o'clock. Good morning to you. Hope wherever you are this morning, you are okie dokie. Thank you so much for allowing us to be a part of your morning. We did mention that coming up after 8:30 this morning, how's your arm this morning for throwing, bro?
16: Oh, it's pretty good. It's pretty good. It feels nice and warm. I'm loose, man. I'm ready. We got new darts.
0: Well, see, this is where I'm getting to. Are you saying your arm is feeling good?
16: Yeah.
0: And you're feeling good for throwing?
16: Yeah.
0: Because you were pretty useless yesterday. but maybe that's to do with the darts. And you just said that we've got new darts.
16: We got new darts, bro.
0: Well, see, you know, like 2 days you've been in the seat as a new person on the morning wake up. 2 days our new boss has been in the, he's actually been in the hot seat for a little bit longer than two days, but officially on his own for 2 days as well.
16: Yeah.
0: The game is high with that dude. He's brought in some new, I'm talking about Bjorn, he's brought in some new darts.
16: Yeah, what do you think of them? Do you know your darts?
0: Of course I do.
16: Yeah, tell me about
0: these.
16: So
0: Joey's holding up the package darts that Bjorn has bought us. Those look at least, they must be at least $400.
16: But what about when I do that?
0: Yep, $9.95. They look special. They look really good. This is the thing. Actually, Bjorn's in our producer's booth because Tabby's not here today. Oh, he's got his headphones.
16: Yeah.
0: He thought, because we've got darts in the studio.
16: We have.
0: Right? And I think they're okay.
16: Yeah, but see, the dart, in order to fly properly, bro, the, what do they call the thing on the top?
0: The feathers?
16: The feathers?
0: Yeah, the feathers
16: need to be firmly attached to the dart, to the shaft. And these things are falling apart, bro.
0: Have you seen the way we all throw in here? Doesn't matter.
16: I've seen the way you throw.
0: Yeah.
16: What's going on with that point? Why do you point the whatever it is?
0: I've watched too much TV.
16: Opposite end.
0: Good morning, Bjorn.
17: Good morning, team.
16: Good morning, Bjorn.
0: Thank you for the purchase of the new darts.
16: Yeah.
17: Look, yesterday I was witness to Sharon amazingly getting a triple 18 on her last throw and setting a new record. So Tabby started well yesterday and it's already been beat by Sharon. Mm. And I thought, okay, the game has lifted and I knew Tabs wasn't going to be in today. I knew it would be up to you guys. Yeah. And Joe, you don't want to embarrass yourself on your first week.
16: They have to pick me first. Guys, if you want me to get the record score in here and for it to stay forever, choose me.
0: Yesterday, as you had pointed out, I didn't think Tabby's score was going to be beaten. 72 was a great score.
17: It's really hard to get higher than 72.
0: Absolutely. Oh. I thought it was never going to be broken, but it is. And as you pointed out, 73 is the new score that you have to beat today to score yourself $180 worth of Man of Christian store vouchers. However, my question to you, I don't think there's anything wrong with the darts we have in the...
17: No, it's the flights. The little wings at the back are on them. They're wonky. They're broken.
16: Have you seen how he throws the darts, though?
17: Yeah, he points the back end of the dart at the board first, as if that somehow helps his throw. Seller's got a very good warm-up.
16: Yeah.
0: 190!
17: You can do the voice.
0: That's all I've got. Okay.
17: And let's not criticize the $10 darts that I've gone and bought you.
0: Excuse me,
17: it's all relative. That is, for me, splashing out, my friend.
0: It is actually. If you know Bjorn, he's splashing. Hey, you know what? I appreciate the gift. Thank you so much. I didn't think there's anything wrong with the darts we've got in studio, but I appreciate you going out and buying us some new
17: darts. You know what I'm really doing this for is because I don't want to hear later on in the week some sort of complaints coming through that, oh, the reason we couldn't beat that score was because the darts weren't good enough, blah, blah, blah. Yeah. So I'm taking that option away, and now it's just on you guys.
0: I tell you what, there's a lot of blah, blah, blah coming up over here. So I hear you, bro. Can you hang around and help us with Adam versus Eve?
17: Yeah, okay? I'll be answering the phones.
0: Okay. Oh! Don't, please. Hey, you know how to do this, bro. You know what I mean, wink, wink, eh? You know what I mean?
17: Fellas, I got you.
0: Okay. No. It's 8 minutes after 8 o'clock. Adam versus Eve next.

0: 11 minutes after 8 o'clock, let's play.
1: And it's time for Adam versus Eve.
0: We do it every single day. It's our very own general knowledge quiz game. We keep score as well. We're closing in on December. We're only 3 months away from the end of the year. So you've got 3 months to make an impact. The score at the moment, the girls are on 103. Fellas, you have yet to crack 100. Maybe today might be your day, fellas. 99. Wink, wink to the person in the producer's booth. Doesn't mean anything at all. It doesn't mean anything at all. 0508-54336 is the number to call if you want to play this morning. Joey, we've got a category. We can only say it once, and then I'm going to ask you if you're ready to go. What's the category?
2: Big shoes to fill.
0: You ready to play?
2: Let's do it. What is an old term for a tradesperson who repaired and mended shoes?
0: 0508-54336 if you want to play. Don't call. So Bjorn's going to be taking care of the phone calls. Now, that question, I think I'd be safe with giving my answer to that question. I think I'm locked in. I'm not going to obviously say the answer, but I think I'm well aware. And I don't think there's another term, because sometimes you could get caught up in the, could there be another term, but I don't think so.
2: Okay. All right. Okay, let's go to the lines,
0: Not just yet. Bjorn's got to handle his business. Can we read out the question one more time?
2: One more time. What is an old term for a tradesperson who repaired and mended shoes? All right, we're going to go to the lines now, family.
0: Good morning. Who are we speaking with?
3: Pia Marie.
0: Tia Marie. Good morning. Pia Marie. Morning. We appreciate you. All right, Joey, can we read it out one more time for Pia Marie?
2: What is an old term for a tradesperson who repaired and mended shoes?
3: I hope I've got this right. It's really old term.
0: Cobbler? Well played, Pia Marie. Well played.
2: Good job.
0: Are you doing this solo, or have you got a team of professionals helping you this morning?
3: Sadly, I am solo.
0: Oh, that's good. That's good. Well played. Okay, here's the drill. You've got a point for the ladies. Not that they needed it. You're climbing further up the 100s. What do you want to do? Do you want to stay here and stay on your point, which you've earned really well? Or do you want to risk it for the Oreo? What do you want to do?
3: I'm going to bank it.
0: Somebody banked it yesterday.
2: Why are they so safe?
0: Safe or scared? Safe or scared?
3: I am scared.
0: What are you scared of, Pia Marie?
2: Risk averse.
3: General knowledge is not exactly my forte, so when I do get it right, I'm really chuffed, and I guess I don't want to lose the streak.
0: Yeah, we hear you, but okay, we'll just say this and then we'll move on. You are well ahead of the fellas. You know, okay.
2: Yeah.
0: So.
3: I know.
2: Still playing it safe?
3: Yes, I think the key is we've blocked the boys from getting the 100.
0: Mm. You have. And you're playing chicken. That's fine. Well played this morning. We're not going to force you to stay. Well played. But we will ask you the question that you missed out on, if that's okay, Pia Marie.
3: Sure. Why not?
2: All right. In New Zealand, we say jandals. But in Australia, they say what?
3: Oh, I do know this.
0: Oh, wow.
3: I've forgotten.
0: Wow, you did the right thing.
2: Yes.
3: I've forgotten.
0: Oh, okay, the answer, Joey?
2: Thongs.
0: Yes, yeah, it's thongs. Yeah, sometimes when you think it's straightforward, when you put on the spot,
2: it's
0: a different game. So you did absolutely the right thing, Pia Marie. You did the right thing. Well played this morning.
2: Banked.
0: Congratulations.
2: Well done.
3: Thank you.
0: See you later. God
3: Have
0: bless.
3: A great day, guys.
0: You too.
3: Bye.
0: Thanks. Bye. Wow. All that stuff that you forced her to do by calling her chicken. Yeah. She did the right
2: thing. Why are they so wise?
0: Obviously, you know, the girls didn't get to where they got to by being stupid and careless like the fellas.
2: Like us.
0: Yeah, okay. So, well done, well played. Let's get a score update.
1: Score updates.
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9: Hi, I'm Amanda Salmon. We have the opportunity to change the atmosphere wherever we are. In Ecclesiastes 10, it says, "The words of a wise person are gracious. The talk of a fool self-destructs." Gracious words have eternal value. They are sweet and life-giving. They don't boast. They are not harsh. They don't lord it over others. This sounds familiar, doesn't it? Sounds like 1 Corinthians 13. Gracious words make way for others. They are not self-seeking or selfish. Gracious words cover another's dignity. Gracious words honor and elevate. They add value and enhance. They are not empty and they do not flatter. Gracious words are merciful and they are loving kindness. This is the dialogue of the kingdom. This is the language of heaven. As followers of Jesus Christ, this is how we speak.
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0: 20 minutes after 8 o'clock on The Morning Wake Up with Sarah and Joe. Has your pet got a really, really awesome name? Maybe one that we've never, ever, ever heard of? The late, great Sam Neill used to name his farm animals after celebrities. Just found this out, actually. So we're going to talk about the most awesome pet names that you've ever heard. If you've got one, doozy, hang it around right now. 0508 543 6, or you can text 8168, keyword is life.

0: We have so much talent in this country. Kiwi Christian talent. Mongeni in halfway, 22 minutes after 8 o'clock. You've got the morning wake up with Sarah and Joe this morning. Morena, the late and wonderful Sam Neill. He's still being honored today. Did you work with Sam?
1: I had the pleasure I have met him. I had the pleasure of doing a chat with the New Zealand group a while back.
0: And he was a part of that chat?
1: He was part of it, yeah.
0: Great man, eh?
1: Amazing.
0: Yeah, I believe everything that I see on screen. I've never met Sam Neill, Sir Sam Neill, but I hear all the wonderful things about him. I didn't know he had a farm, or a couple of farms down south, way down south. Farm animals on top of that. Did you know that he named his farm animals after celebrities?
1: No, had no idea. What?
0: It's funny, actually. And he appeared on Graham Norton, and he named them after celebrities as an insurance policy. Because he said, if I name my chicken Meryl Streep, there's less chance that I'm going to eat Meryl Streep.
1: Fair enough.
0: So it makes sense.
1: Fair enough.
0: You know, like?
1: Yeah.
0: Yeah. Yeah. So he had a couple of cows, one called Reese Darby. It's good. Helena Bonham Carter, who I only know from Planet of the Apes. She's a famous actress.
1: Yeah.
0: Had a couple of pigs. Amy Adams.
1: See, would they take offense at being called?
0: Yeah, you know? Well, Sam Neill knows a lot of people.
1: He does.
0: Well, what are you talking about? Pigs are good.
1: Yeah, they are good. They're good. They're supposed to be the smartest animals around.
0: Yeah, tasty. I like it. he loves sheep. He had a couple of sheep, Susan Sarandon.
1: See, how do you identify which ones are which, though? I mean, how many sheep did he must have had a few sheep.
0: They obviously were different, maybe different colours and stuff. Susan Sarandon was one. Jeff Goldblum. Was another one. And I like this one. He had a few chickens. Mm. He had ducks. Let me talk about the ducks. He had ducks, and one of them was named Jason Momoa. And the other one was Jenna Ortega. Yeah. How good is that? See, not only the first name, you got to check the in the full name.
1: Yeah, that's different. That's different.
0: Jason Momoa, come.
1: See, but that, you see, normally the full name means you're angry or, you know, you're upset with them. That's the only times I got called by my full name.
0: Absolutely, eh?
1: Yeah.
0: Yeah. So, but I don't know. I like the reason why he picked celebrities as an insurance policy, which got us thinking. There are some people and who especially listen to Life FM who own pets. A lot of pet owners here. A lot. I'm curious as to the awesome pet names that some of our audience have named their pets, or maybe even some of the pet names that they've heard other people name their pets. Because there's some doozies out there. Are you a pet person?
1: Yeah, have been. I mean, I don't know whether I had a problem with authority growing up, but we had a dog. We called him Boss.
0: That's good. That's good.
1: Like beautiful dog. We had another dog called Governor.
0: Oh, he's the governor.
1: Yeah, governor in the family. That was a dog in the
0: like
1: family.
0: That.
1: Uncle had a dog called Governor.
0: Yeah.
1: I've got a cat called Prince.
0: I've met Prince.
1: Prince is awesome, bro.
0: Yeah, dude, you're power tripping on those names. They are awesome names. I like them. They're very, very creative.
1: No surnames, though.
0: No, you just went straight one name.
1: Yeah.
0: Yeah, Prince, one name.
1: Mm.
0: But you don't need a surname. Nah. You ain't got no surname.
1: Nah.
0: Yeah. Did you get sick of calling him Prince?
1: Prince Nassim or, you know.
0: did you ever want to just to call him otherwise known as a symbol or something? Nothing?
1: I like it.
0: If you've got an awesome pet name, not you. Yeah. If your pets have got awesome pet names, could you let us know? Or maybe you've heard of somebody who's named their pet some awesome name. 0508 543 6. Or you can text 8168. The keyword is life.

0: There's some awesome pet names coming through the text machine. 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The most awesome pet name that you've heard or that you've got. Or you can call us 0508 54336. Roy, hang on tight there. We'll come to you after the news.
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11: In this update, more in the pipeline after the government announced the first loans from its gas security fund. It's investing $23.5 million into two projects, including drilling a new well and accessing deeper gas at existing fields. At least a dozen votes from One South Auckland Street appear to have been fraudulently cast in last year's local elections, including one in the name of a woman who died in 2022. The Herald spoke to residents of a Kāinga Ora complex whose votes had been recorded, despite none of them recalling receiving ballot papers or voting. The Ministry of Social Development is citing an admin error after it told thousands of people struggling with hunger that food was not an essential need. Documents released to TVNZ show MSD has routinely used that reasoning to decline special needs grant applications for help with food over the past 6 years. Germany's far-right AfD party setting its sights on national success after a state election win. Preliminary results show the party is 3 seats short of an outright majority in Saxony-Anhalt and is now seeking support to govern. That's news.
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0: Just after 8:30, good morning. Thank you so much for your company today. You've been awesome. We appreciate you, and we appreciate you taking time out of your morning to drop us a text. It means a lot to us, and to give us a call. 0508 54336, or you can text 8168, the keyword is life. I'm not sure whether you're aware, but Sam Neill, the late and wonderful Sam Neill, used to name his farm animals after celebrities. He's got a couple of ducks. One he calls Jason Momoa, and the other one Jenna Ortega. I like his cows. Helen Bonham Carter and Rhys Darby. Mm. The list goes on and on. So we just thought we would ask you, what are some of the most awesome pet names that you've ever heard? Are we going to the phone lines, Us?
13: Let's go to Roy.
14: Good morning.
0: Good morning. Thanks for hanging on, Roy. All right, is this your pet or some other pet that you know of?
14: My grandparents had a cat called Nosy.
0: For obvious reasons?
14: She was a very nosy cat, yeah. But she was attention-seeking too.
0: Oh, gotcha. That's a good name. Actually, see, nice and simple.
13: Easy
0: and creative at the same time.
13: Yeah,
0: I like it.
14: Thanks. She got the reason why she also got the name Nosy is she had a little pink dot on her nose.
0: Oh, okay. I got you. Cute. Thanks, Roy. Appreciate you.
14: You got it.
0: See you later, bye.
14: Bye.
0: All right, we've got somebody else on the phone.
13: We got Eunice.
0: Oh, good morning, Eunice.
15: Hey, good morning, guys.
0: Yeah, good morning. I know that you've got a doozy, and I hope this works because you're on the phone and I'm not sure whether my computer will allow me to do this. But tell us your story. Is it a cat, a dog? What have you got?
15: I've got a few cool pets, but we also have chickens. We live on a livestock block, and our rooster is called is a big black rooster, and we call them Barry White because he's really... really good with the ladies.
0: You call your rooster Barry White.
13: It's too good.
0: I like that. That's wonderful, yep. So Eunice.
13: I got a question for you, Eunice.
15: He really looks after the hens.
0: I bet he does.
13: Yeah.
0: I bet he does.
13: But does he have a low voice when he crows?
15: Oh, he does. He's got a good voice. He hatched at the farm next door with a few other roosters.
0: Yeah.
15: And I let them mature before I chose which one was gonna stay. And he definitely had the coolest voice.
0: Cool. Oh, that's so good. I'd love to come around and I just want to see his beard. That'd be so good to do that. Thanks, Eunice. Appreciate you. God bless.
15: All good.
0: Bye.
15: Okay, bye.
0: Man, so many people have texted through this morning. Travis, my dog's full name is Lincoln Bark.
13: I like that one.
0: We just call him Link.
13: We got Judy who texted in with a blind cat called Billy Eilis.
0: I like that. When I was a kid, this is from Sophie, my friend had a dog named Hallelujah. Hallie for short, but when she escaped, my friend's mum would go outside and just shout her name. Imagine that. Hallelujah! People go, don't ever go to their Christian house over there. This is a good one.
13: Yeah.
0: Dan. Had a bunny. We called him Snowball until we realized that Snowball was a male. So they added an S to the end of her name. I'll let you figure that one out, what that means. Appreciate it. Hey, listen, up next, we're going to shoot darts. You're gonna tell either Joe to shoot darts on your behalf or me to shoot darts on your behalf. We've got a $180 Manor Christian Store voucher to give away. Actually, do it now. If you want to score yourself a $180 Manor Christian Store voucher, we've got a dartboard in studio. You can either pick Joe to throw on your behalf three darts, or you can ask me to throw on your behalf three darts, okay? I'll just put it out there. Joe doesn't seem to think the darts matter, but you think the darts matter, right? We've got new darts in here.
13: We got new darts, but you know, like anything that's new, they need breaking in.
0: Out of 10, how would you say your dart throwing is?
13: This morning?
0: Out of 10. In general?
13: I'd go a 9. A 9.
0: I said out of 10, not out of 50. What would you say I'm at?
13: Out of 50 or out of 10?
0: Out of 10.
13: 8.5.
0: Oh, okay, all right.
13: Yeah,
0: okay,
13: you're
0: well,
13: up there.
0: I'll settle for that. So 0508-54336. We'll play next. You can either pick me or Joe to represent you throwing darts. Right after Leslie Perez. This is Waiting For. Let's do it next. Radio Life.

0: Brand new music from Leslie Perez. It's called Waiting For. It's 18 minutes away from 9 o'clock.
1: 180.
2: Call now to be in to win a $180 voucher to Manor Christian Stores. Thanks to the Bible Society.
0: Sorry, I pressed the wrong button. This
1: 180.
0: We've got a dartboard in studio. We've got three darts. We're throwing them on your behalf. The highest score we'll keep. So it's a leaderboard. Okay, so yesterday we ran this competition. Tab, you wanted Tab to throw on your behalf or JT's behalf. He rang through and he said, I want Tab to throw on my behalf. And Tab threw an awesome score of 72, and I didn't think it was going to be broken. Yet on Sharon's show, Sharon threw 73. So 73 is the leading score right now. And if that remains on Friday as a leading score, then Diane, you walk away with $180 worth of Manor Christian Store vouchers. So we have had people call through this morning, and thank you for your call, but we can only choose one. So Joey's going to bring somebody to air. Yeah. Who is that person?
3: That's Robbie. We're going to go to him now. Morning, Robbie. How you going, brother?
4: I'm good, thanks, bro. Yourself?
3: Yeah, very good, very good. Good to have you online.
0: All right, Rob, we haven't asked you officially who you want to throw on your behalf. Before you make your mind up, though, I will say this. Tabby shot 72. In the times that Joey and I have had to practice shooting darts, we got nowhere near that score. Nowhere near, okay? So just putting it out there, Joey seems to think he's a 9 out of 10. He's pretty good. I will say this, he's pretty good. And he's given me about an 8.5. And I think he's been generous with our score as well. So I'm just putting it all out there, laying it all on the line for you, Robbie. So your choice, yeah. Who do you want to throw on your behalf?
4: Oh, mate, I think I'd have to go with, hey, Joe.
0: Awesome. Okay, well, Joey's going to grab the darts. I'll let you do that now, Joey.
3: Yeah.
0: So if you grab that microphone over there, brother, and so you can talk to me.

0: is. Oh, not bad. 12. 12 is the first start.
1: Nice.
0: Yeah, next one.
2: See what I mean about the darts, man. This is a $9 dart.
0: Sorry,
2: bro.
0: Rob. See, the second dart he threw bounced off the first dart, so you've only still got one dart on the board.
2: They're still there.
0: Not only that, he flicked off the feather thing at the end of the dart, so you've only got 12 points so far. Before you go,
2: hey,
0: Joey.
2: Hey, that's on the five, man. That's on the five.
0: Oh, my bad.
2: 17.
0: Okay, wait, hang on a second. Hang on. Joe,
3: yeah,
0: your last start.
3: Yeah.
0: How are you feeling?
3: I feel good, but see, this is why I asked the question about these $9 darts, bro.
0: Yeah.
3: The feathers on them are not, they're not even fixed.
0: You see that, Rob? That sounds like excuses to me. Okay, all right, last start. Let's go. Ooh! What is that? Tell me what the score is.
2: That's a 12.
0: So what's our score in total?
2: 24-29, bro.
0: 29?
1: Okay. Yeah, that's my daughter's birthday, bro.
2: What I mean? This is daughter's birthday, bro.
0: Oh, well, Rob, let me do this before we hang up on you. So yesterday the scores were 72, 73, 52, and your boy here shot 29.
1: Yeah, Joe. Love it, brother.
0: What a useless. Hey, no,
2: bro. That's good support there, bro.
1: You
2: look past the player. We look to the man, bro. You know what
1: Rob,
2: I'm saying?
1: Yeah, bro.
0: Oh, that's great, Joe. That's great, Rob. Even though he let you down big time, that's great. Hey, appreciate you, Rob. We'll put your score up on the leaderboard, even though there's no chance for you to win.
2: Congrats, bro. Brother. All right, bro.
1: Have God a bless. Blessed day.
0: You too, bro.
2: You too. God bless you.
0: See you, bro. Bye. Bye. Oh, that's nice, you know.
3: Bro, this is what I said about these darts, man.
0: To stop.
3: Solid.
0: Just stop.
3: Look at them.
0: Stop right now.
2: That thing doesn't even stay on it, mate. $9.99. Come on.
0: My last bit of
3: advice.
0: That's
3: why I was going to use the old darts, because I feel it's only fair. That because those scores are up with these same darts, we should give anyway.
0: What was my last bit of advice to you? Do you remember?
3: No.
0: Don't be useless.
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4: 10 minutes away from nine. It's been a busy show this morning. We appreciate your company. Up next, we'd like to make time for you and your prayer request. So if there is a prayer request for you or somebody that you're really close to and you need some help or some prayer for, by all means, allow us to do that. There's nothing special about our prayers. But if it's an opportunity to take a little bit of stress and fear off your heart, then allow us to do that if you wouldn't mind. So text through 8168, the keyword is life, or you can jump into our website, lifefm.co.nz, and deposit your prayer request on our prayer wall right now. We'll pray for you next here at Life.

0: If there's one thing that we know for sure, that he does remain. Thank you so much for the reminder, Tyrion. It's 6 minutes away from 9 o'clock. Let's pray. Somebody's praying, praying, praying, praying for me. And we try to do this every single morning as we close in on 9 o'clock. It's a really, really important part of the show. So if we don't get to your prayers, please don't think that it doesn't get prayed for, because there's a wonderful team that get together every morning at 10 o'clock to pray for every single prayer request that comes through.
1: Yes, brother. We got a prayer request from Christina this morning, bro. And she's praying. She wants us to pray for her husband, Matt, who was diagnosed with acute myeloid leukemia this year. And he's heading in for a stem cell transplant this week on Wednesday, bro. So we're going to pray for Matt this morning on behalf of Christina. So I just ask that we lift up, Lord, our hearts to you this morning. We pray for Matt in this time of need, Lord. We pray that his body will accept the donor's stem cells and that this transplant, Lord, will be successful in getting rid of his cancer. Lord, we pray for strength. We pray for peace and hope as he goes through this process. Lord, Father, we pray for his family and they gather around him. We pray for their strength, Lord. We pray for your mercy, Lord, Father, and your grace as the medical team make the right decisions. God is good. Thank you, Jesus. Amen.
0: Amen. And somebody who wants to remain anonymous, I pray for God's strength to get me through the next 3 weeks, for the deliverance to my prayers, to trust God for the valley that I'm in. I'm constantly feeling stupid and placement apart, although some days are better. Oh, Lord, there's so much going in this person's mind and in this person's heart right now. So I just pray that you continue to be in their heart. Continue to walk beside them. Those words that they've used in this prayer request about feeling stupid, that's not how you created everyone, Lord. So let this person know that they are far from that, far from that. They are a child of yours. I just ask for strength for this person, both in mind and body, as they walk through every single day, knowing that you are walking beside them. And as it says in Hebrews this morning, as we discuss in the Bible Society's verse of the day, allow this person to come boldly to you with their prayer request, Lord. Yes. Allow them to come boldly to you, knowing that you will give grace, mercy, understanding, and more importantly, love and hope. In your wonderful name we pray, amen. Amen.

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7: In this update, growing pressure on Social Development Minister Louise Upston to front up after more than 8,000 people were told food is not an essential need. One News reports the Ministry of Social Development used that reasoning to decline special needs grant applications for food over the past 6 years. MSD says it was an administrative error, but Upston has declined in an interview. Northland leader Martin Kaipor is warning New Zealand must act now on the threat posed by fentanyl to prevent a crisis similar to that in North America. Last year, the US Centers for Disease Control and Prevention said drug overdoses remain the leading cause of death for Americans aged 18 to 44. Germany's far-right AfD is piling pressure on parties to work with them after a state election win. Preliminary results show the party is 3 seats short of an outright majority in Saxony-Anhalt. King Charles has authorised a letter to senior British officials clarifying that Harry and Meghan remain non-working royals despite their return to live in the UK. The letter says their position is akin to that of private citizens with commercial and charitable interests. That's news.
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7: In sport, Mira Ondrejva and Qin Wen Xiang have advanced to the women's quarterfinals at the US Tennis Open. Craig Gabriel reports.
8: Shen Chun Wen is the first woman qualifier to reach the US Open quarters since Emma Raducanu in 2021. She went on to win the title. You wonder if Zheng is starting to dream. She staged an incredible comeback from 5-love down in the first set to beat Iga Swiatek 7-5-6-3. It's just the second time from 9 matches that she's beaten Swiatek. But at the same time, Mira Andreeva came from a set down to beat Anastasia Potapova 5-7-6-4-6-3. Potapova falling very heavily near the end of the match.
7: Formula One driver Liam Lawson has been handed the keys to a Red Bull for his third straight race, this time the Spanish Grand Prix on Monday morning, as Isaac Ajar's wrist injury continues healing. That's sport. I'm Jodie Gill.
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10: Kia ora, good morning from Northland, Auckland City, the Coromandel and the Bay. Plenty of few showers, mainly about Northland today. Cloudy periods everywhere else, becoming fine later on. In the west, from Waikato to Wellington, including the Central High Country, you got a good day today, apart from some areas of morning cloud. Gisborne, east coast and the Hawke's Bay and Wairarapa, cloudy periods, a few showers clearing this afternoon. For Marlborough, Nelson and Buller, just partly cloudy with a few showers. Into Canterbury, Otago and Southland, areas of high cloud and morning frost. They should be gone by now and then all good. However, areas of cloud returning later on tonight.
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10: Brand new and good for you, man. Four and a little bit after 9 o'clock. You're awesome. Thank you so much for plugging into the Morning Wake Up with Sarah and Joe. If you're in Auckland City and travelling on the Northern Motorway, I hope you're okay and got to where you needed to get to, because there was a crash between a bus and a truck. And I hope that's all been cleared out. It happened this morning just after 6.
15: Wow.
10: So and those things take a long time. It's now, closing in on just after 9. So if that was you and you were sitting in that traffic, or you're still sitting in that traffic, blessings, man. Blessings.
15: That's right. And, you know, Auckland's well known for traffic, eh? You know, and one of the things I was thinking about this morning on my daily commute over the bridge was, you know, we get this time that we get to spend in the car. Well, we have to spend it, right? You know, and the thing I like to do, I like to sit and pray, you know, while I'm in traffic. And I would say that it would probably be the best way to curb road rage.
10: And distraction.
15: And distraction. And so I just wanted to, you know, it was such a beautiful morning of prayer. And the prayers that we shared this morning with our people out there were a beautiful reminder of how powerful prayer is for me, you know, and for all of us.
10: Absolutely.
15: You know, so it's it was just a beautiful thing I wanted to share. And, you know, we talked also earlier about gifts, you know, that this station has given. And one of the most beautiful gifts are, you know, I get to pray with people.
10: It's special.
15: Yeah.
10: Special. I actually struggled when I came here for the very first time praying on here, because I've never ever done that. And I've worked at a couple of some radio stations and I never did that. But I agree with you. It's such a blessing to be able to pray into someone's situation.
15: Yeah.
10: Sorry, switching gears a little bit.
15: Mm.
10: Do you get mad when you drive?
15: Nah, but I see it a lot these days. I see a lot of road rage. Yeah. You know, you see it a lot on social media being portrayed. And I can only say that the best, you know, way to curb anger is to pray.
10: Amen, yeah. Brother.
15: Amen.
10: Amen. All right, just around the corner, things that make you go, right after Ethan Beer, that's on the way. In the meantime, though, and in between times, here's Lily Lynn Scott. And she's got some good advice. You can be happy too, right here at Life.

0: This is Life FM on the Morning Wake Up. That's Ethan Beer and Joelle Barnes. It's around this time of the morning we try to educate you on things that are happening in and around us, maybe things that have happened before, and things that make you go,
1: Things that make you go,
0: Were you a fan of Dolly Parton, or are you still a fan
2: still
0: of Dolly
2: fan.
0: Parton?
2: Still
0: yeah,
2: a fan.
0: She touched so many hearts, eh?
2: Yeah, she's amazing.
0: Amazing singer, yeah. Amazing songwriter. Some people might be just wondering as well with Dolly Parton. She was the creator and writer of so many songs, but a lot of people will know that she was the original artist who sang I Will Always Love You.
2: Wow.
0: You're well aware. Were you aware of that?
2: Yeah, no, this is news to me.
0: Are you serious?
2: Yeah.
0: I thought she had a version. No, that's her. That's her original version. That she wrote that and sang that.
2: Okay, but
0: it went nowhere. It went nowhere until she gave it to Whitney in the 90s, Whitney Houston. And by giving it to Whitney, she still kept the rights to that song. So she, you know, they call them royalties in the industry. So that means every time it's played, every time it's broadcast, every time somebody sings it.
2: Cha-ching.
0: That's it. Yeah. So you know how much she made in royalties from Whitney Houston just covering a song?
2: One song.
0: From doing nothing. Do you know how much she made?
2: Hit me.
0: $10 million.
1: Things that make you go,
0: US dollars. And that will be ongoing and go to her estate.
2: It's a pretty amazing song though, right?
0: It's an amazing awesome song. But she chose the right person to sing it. Now, imagine if someone else covered it. Do you think she'll be given the same royalty? Like, okay, you give me a number. If Rihanna covered it.
2: Nah.
0: How much do you reckon in royalties? $5?
2: $5 million? Half, maybe?
0: Mariah.
2: Oof.
0: Yes, up there?
2: She's up there.
0: Yeah.
2: She's up there.
0: How much?
2: 8, 9.
0: Oh, really?
2: Yeah.
0: Miley Cyrus?
2: Nah.
0: How much? Give me a number.
2: $1. Dollar.
0: Last one, Britney Spears.
2: Nah.
0: How much?
2: $1.50.
0: Okay, this is just for you. Because you weren't aware that Dolly Parton actually sang the original.
2: Yes, please.
0: Would you like to hear a mashup of Dolly Parton and Whitney Houston singing the song together?
2: Yeah, definitely. Have a listen. Let's go.

0: That was just for you, Joey.
1: Ah, it's beautiful.
0: Incredible, eh?
1: Yeah.
0: Now that and there is...
2: Things that make you go, hmm.
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9: Today in the Christian calendar, we celebrate the birth of Mary. Tradition places her birthday on the 8th of September, and it gives us an opportunity to reflect on her remarkable story. One ordinary day in Nazareth, the angel Gabriel appears and speaks words that would change her life and the world.
10: "Don't be afraid, Mary," the angel told her, "for you have found favour with God. You will conceive and give birth to a son, and you will name him Jesus. He will be very great and will be called Son of the Most High. The Lord God will give him the throne of his ancestor David, and he will reign over Israel forever. His kingdom will never end."
9: Understandably, Mary has a question. Gabriel explains that although she is not married, she will conceive and give birth to a son, the Son of God. And Mary responds with one of the most beautiful sentences in Scripture.
10: "I am the Lord's servant. May everything you have said about me come true."
9: That's from Luke chapter 1 in the NLT. In the older translation, Mary says, "May it be unto me according to thy word." Many of us know this story well. Mary played an extraordinary role in God's plan. She was chosen to bear his son. She was used by God in an amazing way. And because of that, Mary has been a household name for 2,000 years. But before the events of that first Christmas, Mary wasn't famous. She wasn't powerful. She wasn't someone anyone would have expected to be part of God's great rescue mission. She was a young, poor, unmarried girl from an obscure town. And that's actually really good news for us. Because if we ever feel too insignificant, too ordinary or too unqualified to be used by God, we can remember Mary. It's no accident that God chooses someone the world would overlook. It shows that God is not limited by our ideas of importance or status. He calls unlikely people. He picks people others wouldn't. And he uses them to accomplish his purposes. That's what he did in Mary's life. and I believe it's what he can do in ours. We simply need to be available. When Gabriel announced God's plan, Mary said, "I am the Lord's servant. May it be unto me according to thy word." She said yes to God. Mary had a humble and willing heart, and God used her in a big way. We need that same posture, because God may want to use us in ways we cannot yet imagine. Like Mary, we can say, "May it be unto me according to thy word." We can say yes to God.
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0: This is Life FM on the Morning Wake Up with Sella and Joe. All right, jump in the plane. Let's find out what's happening around the world with this dude,
1: Mr. Worldwide.
0: All right, Joey, there are all sorts of things that get people upset on a plane. Mm. You know, like reclining your chair.
2: Turbulence.
0: That two-year-old that you start playing peekaboo with and then it ends up playing, you end up playing for two and a half.
2: Yeah.
0: For half an hour because they won't leave you alone.
2: You know? Karate kicks in the back of the chair.
0: That's the one. You can deal with those things, right?
2: Yeah.
0: But when a passenger loses it and starts abusing people, calling them names and getting a little bit aggressive, there's only one thing to do, and that's duct tape them. Let's get out the duct tape and sellotape them to their seat. That's actually what happened on a domestic flight in the US.
2: Far out.
0: Where somebody got so aggressive, they got so violent and abusive, like yelling all sorts of, sorts of stuff. I mean, you talked about, you know, somebody being, you know, intoxicated on a flight.
2: Yeah.
0: You can get crazy nuts.
2: Yeah.
0: And so that's what they did. they sat this dude down. He was 67 years old.
2: What?
0: Come on, dude. You know better than that, buddy. 67 years old.
2: Far out.
0: And I'm not talking about just wrapping their wrists with duct tape.
2: Across the mouth?
0: Not talking about just across the mouth. I'm talking about sellotaping their whole body, their mouth, their legs.
2: Like a mummification.
0: Like that. All you can see was their eyes. That's what they did. All over their armrest and their leg rest. Yeah, anyway, too old to be doing that, buddy. There's no chance that dude is going to get up to stretch his legs, which is a good thing. Wow. Let's stay in the United States. Art collection.
2: Mm.
0: I asked you earlier if you're into art collection. I'm a little bit like you.
2: Yeah.
0: I appreciate art.
2: But, yeah, would you know if it was art or not?
0: But this is a great question. Because some people, they think they know art. And, you know, I'm not hating on all art collectors because, you know, it's a little bit subjective. They can...
2: Correct.
0: You know what I mean?
2: Yeah.
0: This art collector, he was going to pay $4,000 US for what he thought was the sculpture, like an experimental sculpture.
2: Huh?
0: Yeah.
2: Okay.
0: Only to figure out and to find out that the artwork that he was going to buy was a broken vacuum cleaner.
2: Broken as well.
0: Actually broken with the cord hanging out, the extension cord. It was leaning against the wall in the art gallery, left over by staff, cleaning staff, because it was broken. And so, he was going to buy it.
2: And who did he pay the money to?
0: No, this is it. It all happened. Okay, this is all happened the night before the exhibition when the cleaning staff went around to try and clean the floors, right? Vacuum the floors. And because the vacuum cleaner broke down, they just left it in the corner. And people walking around, this dude who was going to buy it, thought, oh, look at that.
2: I want it.
0: Look at that abstract. Look at the way it's leaning with the angles. Surely. So he wanted to buy it for $4,000 until the cleaner came around and said, sorry, I just left it.
2: Oh, man. It's a cleanup. That's an expensive cleanup, fam.
0: What the Dyson. Mm. Problem is, it would have sucked if he had bought it, but because it was broken, the vacuum clean didn't suck.
2: Yeah.
0: And that is our friends.
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2: From the book of Hebrews, chapter 4, verse 16. So let us come boldly to the throne of our gracious God. There we will receive His mercy, and we will find grace to help us when we need it most.
3: Amen. That's a great verse to hear on a Tuesday. I love the opening line that you read out there. Let us come boldly to the throne of God. Don't be afraid to go to God. Go with confidence. Even regardless of where you're at in your life, and you feel like you've messed up, you can go confidently to God saying, this is where I'm at, Jesus. This is where I'm at, God. I've stuffed up. He's a God of grace. He's loving, and He's ready to help you.
2: That's right. He's a God of mercy, and He doesn't want us to come to Him with everything sorted out.

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6: One of my favourite sights in spring is the kōwhai tree bursting into yellow. 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I think God works like a kōwhai blossom. Sometimes my life feels bare and wintered and grey, and then, in his timing, colour arrives. It might be a small thing, a kind word, a new opportunity, a prayer answered quietly, but it's a sign. New life is coming. I'm quick to forget that seasons change when I'm stuck in those cold months. I start thinking that they'll last forever. But the kōwhai reminds me, God has rhythms, and he always brings renewal in time. So maybe if you're in a winter season, hold on. The blossoms will come. Renewal will burst forth when you least expect it. I'm Mickey from inbetween.org.nz, and I hope this sparks your thinking. Let's see what God does with it.
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0: Josh McGregor and everything. This is Life FM on the Morning Wake Up with Salah and Joe. We are closing in on 10 o'clock, which means we are done, man. Thanks again for hanging out with us. Before we go, we need to make sure we end things right. We need to end the show on, eh? Right up there, Joey, right up there.
1: Right up there. You know, we were talking about Warriors and League earlier on, you know, about the power that League holds in the place of community. And the Warriors had the chance to take their game this weekend to Eden Park.
0: I heard about that. Bigger crowd, bigger seats, lots more seats, more money.
1: More money. Look at, you know, Bruno Mars.
0: I know.
1: You know what
0: I mean?
1: Yeah. They're not doing it. They're staying true to their brand, to their identity. They're staying in
0: Mount Smart, Go Mount Media. Smart. Yeah, that's good.
1: How
0: yeah,
1: good?
0: I heard they were juggling up whether to go to Eden Park to bring more people in. I think they would have filled Eden Park.
1: They would have filled Eden Park,
0: but,
1: for sure.
0: But Go Media is like this. That's their spiritual home, man.
1: Is this, they're unbeaten there?
0: No, they've been beaten there. They've been beaten there a few times, but they've... Dude, I asked this, you yesterday. I said to you yesterday, anyone who comes over to play the Warriors now, they're at least facing a 12-point deficit just even before they get on the field.
1: Well, that's the thing. Even Eden Park doesn't really... It levels the playing ground a little bit, you know? And they know that. And
0: good call.
1: You know, this is the beauty of the Warriors and League, the working class game.
0: Yeah.
1: They know what's true.
0: Don't go to Eden Park.
1: Don't go to Eden Park.
0: Auckland lose there all the time. And then you get 25 people turning into the game. Hey, this is supposed to be
1: it's
0: a good
1: high.
0: Day.
1: It's supposed high. To be a high, high man. High, it's high. A high.
0: So we're up the Waz?
1: Up the Waz. Up the Waz.
0: Give me your that's best good. Up the Waz.
1: Up the Waz.
0: Oh, that's good. Yeah, that's good.
1: Up the Waz.
0: Can I have a turn?
1: Okay.
0: Up the Waz.
1: That sounds like a bandwagon.
0: I am. That's us, man. Again, thank you so much for hanging out with me and Joe this morning. You've been awesome. We're back to do it all again tomorrow morning from 6, so we'll see you then. Peace.

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3: In this update, Resources Minister Shane Jones says two Taranaki gas projects that have received government loans could power about 120,000 homes a year. Labour leader Chris Hipkins admits his party isn't polling as high as he'd like, but says the party still has lots of campaigning to do and lots of policies to release. Green MP Ricardo Menendez-March is questioning why the Ministry of Social Development declined thousands of special needs grant applications for food on the grounds that food is not an essential need. Northland leader Martin Kaipo is warning New Zealand must act now on the threat posed by fentanyl to prevent a crisis similar to that in North America. Last year, the US Centers for Disease Control and Prevention said drug overdoses remained the leading cause of death for Americans aged 18 to 44. Auckland Unlimited is welcoming more government funding for regional tourism marketing, saying one of the biggest challenges is tourists sticking only to major destinations. That's news.
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3: In sport, Springboks coach Rassie Erasmus has made two changes to his 23 as they look to close out the Test series against the All Blacks in Baltimore on Sunday. Mornay Vandenberg replaces Cobus Reinach at halfback, with the latter dropping to the bench. Damian Willemse returns from a week injured to replace Cheslin Colby and his broken jaw at fullback. Double specialist Erin Routliffe and playing partner Aldila Suchiadi are through to the quarterfinals of the women's draw at the US Tennis Open. And 95-year-old former Formula One boss Bernie Ecclestone has been helping police and customs officials with their inquiries at a Portuguese airport. He's denied being arrested after arriving from Switzerland with a shotgun that he claims was intended for use in a clay pigeon shooting competition. That's sport. I'm Malcolm Jordan.
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5: Atamaria, good morning, North and Auckland. Coromandel in the Bay of Plenty, you've got a few showers, mainly about Northland, with cloudy periods elsewhere becoming fine later this morning. In the west, from Waikato through to Wellington, including the central high country, it's a fine day, apart from some areas of morning cloud. Gizzy, Hawke's Bay and Wairarapa, cloudy periods for you. You've got a few showers, mainly north of Wairoa, clearing this afternoon. For Marlborough and Nelson, partly cloudy, isolated showers, mainly about the ranges. For Buller through to Fiordland, you've got a few showers as well, clearing from Fiordland towards midday and elsewhere this evening. And finally, for Canterbury, Otago and Southland, areas of high cloud and morning frosts, then fine. However, you got areas of cloud returning this evening.
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0: It is John Redick kicking off the show this morning. Ata Marie e te whanau, kei te pehi a koe. How are you? I hope you're well. I personally am a teeny tiny bit chilly. I decided, gorgeous day in Tāmaki Makaurau. Beautiful blue skies, the sun is shining, and I was like, yeah, don't need a sweatshirt today. I'm just wearing like a nice linen button-up t-shirt. It's very breezy, right? And yeah, once I stepped outside, kind of got into the office, it was a little bit cooler than I would have liked. But here we are, sweatshirtless, embracing spring. I've said it many, many times. I do enjoy being cold, so it's not the worst thing in the world. My daughter, however, full on meltdown this morning. She's 5 years old. She's in primary school, just started actually. She's about a term and a half, maybe two terms into being a big school girl. And she left, or maybe I left, her jumper at our friend's house last night. So of course, when we got her up and got her, you know, in her uniform this morning, she was like, my sweatshirt, it's in my bag. And then her sweatshirt wasn't in her bag. And then she's like, my sweatshirt is in your car. Had a look in the car. Wasn't in the car. My sweatshirt is at Auntie Tanya's house. Oh no. And so I figured, well, we'll just wear a different sweatshirt. That's fine. She was not having a bar of that. Absolutely not. So she's at school this morning in a little pink sparkly sweatshirt, and she absolutely wishes that she wasn't. They're allowed. They can wear, you know, they're five. They can wear a sweatshirt. The teacher would rather them be warm, you know, than be suffering in not, you know, wearing a school uniform jersey. But anyway, they're lovely. It's fine. It's fine. She'll be fine. She's got a sweatshirt on. Note to self. Five-year-olds, not that responsible at keeping track of their things. I thought it was just, you know, schools, like shoes. Make sure you've got your shoes. Make sure you've got your lunchbox. No, apparently now I have to make sure another little person has put her sweatshirt in her bag. I don't know. I'm just still learning. I'm still learning how to be a mum. Hey, let's get into things, shall we? I hope you've got your sweatshirt this morning. Equipa's Revolution coming up for you next, as well as new music from For King and Country. Looking forward to this. Two great tunes back to back kicking off the show this morning. It's going to be good. As always, if you want to get in touch, 8168, start your message out with the keyword life. Let's do this.
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7: The iconic Sky Tower, New Zealand's tallest building, has a foundation of more than 15 metres. That's nearly 50 feet deep. The higher the building, the deeper the foundation that is needed. This principle is the same for our Christian walk. If you want to go higher in the things of God, you have to go deeper in the Word and prayer. If you want to have greater influence, overcome sin, bear more fruit, you have to go deeper in God. And as you fix your eyes on Jesus and what He says over your life, it changes you from the inside out. You become faith-filled, reflect His character. His Word guides you and His presence fills you with joy and peace. How is your relationship with God going right now? I want to encourage you to go deeper into God's presence and His Word. And as you do that, He'll take you higher and further than you ever could yourself. I'm Ben Cherry, pastor of City Point Church, Auckland.
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10: With Sharon.

just 10 days until the release of their brand new album. That is highly anticipated. The Most Beautiful Colours is what it is called. For King and Country, that is their new song, Ale, which is currently sitting in at number 14 for now on the U Chart Countdown. Jump online to vote for it, lifefm.co.nz. Now, I think, speaking of new things, new album, I think I need to get a new coffee cup, because for the last few mornings, I've been finishing my coffee well and truly before Sips and Scripture even begins. Now, Sips and Scripture, coming up in about 5 minutes. This is just about 10:30 every morning. We hit pause on the busyness of a weekday and we get into the Word together over a brew of coffee or a brew of tea, you know? It's a nice moment, but maybe my cup is too small. Or maybe I just need to slow down a little bit. Sips and Scripture coming up in 5. This right now is Joseph O'Brien. It's Trustful.

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1: They always find out that God is everywhere. 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And no matter what's happening in our lives, God is always there. And you always remind us that. So please continue doing that. And may God bless you always.
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0: 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It is time to hit pause on a busy weekday morning. Get into the Word together. Refocus our thoughts, our minds on the Lord, and do all of this over a cup of tea or coffee. This is Sips and Scripture.
1: Sip in Scripture. Pause for a sip. Stay for a Scripture.
0: That's the one, straight out of the book of Colossians this morning. Yep, Colossians chapter 1, verse 28. It says, "We proclaim him, admonishing and teaching everyone with all wisdom, so that we present everyone perfect in Christ." Admonishing. Big word for a Tuesday. Okay, so I had to look up the definition of this because personally I do not know. But admonishing is an adjective and it describes an action or expression showing disapproval, warning, or mild criticism intended to correct someone's behavior. Okay, so we proclaim him, admonishing and teaching everyone with all wisdom so that we present everyone perfect in Christ. Okay, so with that in mind, our goal as Christians, as disciples of Jesus, is it's not to like obey some ancient law or, you know, adhere to some crazy sets of rules or even, you know, just follow blindly just the spiritual disciplines that we're told, you know. Our goal as Christians is to be conformed to the character, yeah, the way of life, the heart of Jesus. We want to be Jesus-shaped people, right? We, you know, and how do we do that, I think? We proclaim him, admonishing and teaching everyone with all wisdom so that we present everyone perfect in Christ, right? It says here, shouldn't this be our work as parents, friends, spiritual mentors too? We want to see each other, right? Those that we love, those that we influence, those in Jesus' family fully and perfectly mature in Christ Jesus. So that verse this morning comes from Colossians chapter 1, verse 28. If you want to go away and read it yourself, read around it, read it again, I highly encourage you to do so. But that is today's Sips and Scripture. Colossians chapter 1, verse 28.
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0: It's Albert Street with Front Porch on Life FM. Hey, we're 20 minutes away from 11. I've got this song up next. Light it up. Now, I just wanted to say, I really felt prompted to talk about the prayer wall for a moment. Prayer is such an important part of our faith as Christians. It really does draw us so near to God. I can tell when there has been too many hours between my prayers because I just miss it. Like, I feel like prayer is a constant conversation with the Lord, but we can bring our needs and even our wants before Him. We can petition Him and ask that He would move on our behalf. We have got something called the prayer wall on the Life FM website, and I just wanted to talk a bit about that. So if you are in need of prayer today, you can visit lifefm.co.nz, click on the tab at the top of the page that says Faith and Spirituality. The second option down is Prayer Wall. Now what you can do is you can type out your prayer request, you can leave your name or you can leave it anonymous, and there are people around the country who visit the Prayer Wall, and likewise you can do this as well, and pray through those prayer requests. Every morning on the morning wake up, every afternoon on the Arvo Bravo, every day at 10 a.m, people together here at Rema Media gather in a group, and we call it Prayer 10 at 10, though it takes way longer than 10 minutes, and just pray over those prayer requests that have been submitted to the prayer wall. So today, if you are in need of prayer, my friend, would you please jump online, lifefm.co.nz, and leave your prayer request, and know that there will be people standing with you in prayer. And likewise, if you're able to pray, if you're in a position to spend some time bringing these people and the needs before the Lord, you can pray through them at lifefm.co.nz as well.
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3: The famous prodigal son story. Head to Luke chapter 15 to recap. Even if we're familiar with the story, here's something we may not know. The son who demanded the father's inheritance was breaking serious boundaries. In the culture of the time, going to your dad and asking for your share of the inheritance was really saying, "Dad, I wish you were dead." How often do we walk away from God and our home in Him? How often do we wish deep down that He didn't want certain things for us so that we could go our own way? If we've been there and we want to return like the son did, today's reading is for us. What's more astounding than the son's disobedience is the father's grace-filled reaction. He saw him and was filled with compassion for him. He ran to his son, threw his arms around him and kissed him. That's from Luke chapter 15, verse 20. Jesus knew, as he told this parable, that the father's extravagance was outrageous. And that was 100% on purpose. He wants us to link the dad's reaction to God's. How outrageously have we sinned against God? Jesus sees it and wants us to know He'll meet us with an even more outrageous grace. So what now? Thank God that He keeps no record of when you've wronged Him. Keeping a record of things you have done wrong? Show yourself outrageous grace and throw your arms around yourself.
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0: Angels on Life FM. You know this song. It is Reckless Love. It still is one of the most streamed worship songs in history. It's a staple in many churches right around the world. But the gap, the moment in time, the silence from Corey Asbury between Reckless Love and Outsing the Angels was about 5 years. He ran away. He literally ran away from worship music. And he was just like, absolutely not. Nope. Run away from his calling. I think many of us can do that or have done that or maybe are currently doing that. And do you know who it was that broke through to Corey Asbury? It was Forrest Frank, and actually a really unlikely friendship formed out of a bit of a feud. There was something happened online. Corey Asbury did something. It didn't land very well. Forrest Frank called him out on it publicly. And then Corey Asbury, very quick to apologise. The two ended up being really great friends. And Forrest Frank had a little talk to Corey Asbury. Said, bro, you are so talented. You've got God-given gifts. Why are you running away from what you are supposed to be doing? And really broke through to Corey Asbury. And that is what caused him to get back into writing and singing worship music. He didn't walk away from his faith. He just walked away from releasing music. But he's back.
1: So you catch me when I fall, right? And you hear me when I call crying. And you fix me when I'm broke, right? And that's all I need to know.

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1: It's Life FM News.
2: In this update, the Social Development Minister is being pressured to front up after more than 8,000 people were declined special needs grants over 6 years, told that food isn't an essential need. Chris Hipkins agrees that Labor has work to do after scoring 28% in today's Herald poll of polls, with National sitting just over 30. Both are polled lower still in yesterday's Taxpayers Union Courier poll. Labor says the emissions trading scheme is broken and is promising, if elected, to reconsider forestry's role and stop whole farm conversions. DOC has spent $4.5 million on maintaining Chateau Tongariro since it shut, including $1.4 million for power and gas. Stewart Island's sole airline, Southeast Air, is getting a regional infrastructure fund loan to refurbish and return an old aircraft to service. Full and staged closures continue for weather-stressed roads, including State Highway 56 at Orpiki near Palmerston North, State Highway 1 at World Pass south of Blenheim, and State Highway 6 between Makarora and Lake Hawea in central Otago. That's news.
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2: In sport, Squash's World Championships are set to make a racket on 40 courts across Auckland in February 2028, the same year the sport debuts at the Los Angeles Olympics. Paul Cole is thrilled to get a home court shot at an elusive title. The current world number two expects the tournament to boast engaged crowds, particularly surrounding the glass court set for installation at the International Convention Centre. All Blacks coach Dave Rennie has declared his side has a final big performance in them as they prepare for the fourth test against the Springboks in Baltimore on Sunday. The squad have landed in Washington, D.C., needing a win to draw the series 2-2. Rennie gave his players a day off overnight after a travel haul from Johannesburg. That's sport. I'm Malcolm Jordan.
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4: Northland, Auckland, Coromandel and the Bay of Plenty. There are a few showers, mainly about Northland, with cloudy periods elsewhere, becoming fine later this morning. In the west, from Waikato through to Wellington, including the central high country, a fine day apart from some areas of morning cloud. For Gisborne, Hawke's Bay and Wairarapa, cloudy periods. You've got a few showers, mainly north of Wairoa, clearing this afternoon. For Marlborough and Nelson, partly cloudy, isolated showers, mainly about the ranges. For Wooler, through to Fiordland, a few showers clearing from Fiordland, mainly towards midday and elsewhere this evening. And for Canterbury, Otago and Southland, areas of high cloud and morning frosts then fine. However, areas of cloud returning this evening.
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6: 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God spoke, "Let us make human beings in our image. 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
5: Okay, I'm fine. Totally fine. 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I'm good. I just spilled my breakfast all over the dog. Peanut butter and banana everywhere. And now he's looking at me like, really, human? This is how we're starting the day? Then I drove off with my phone still on the roof of the car. Thankfully, someone called out before it launched itself into traffic. I cried in the supermarket because they were out of crumpets. Yes, crumpets. And somehow, I managed to lock myself out of the house while wearing the pyjamas I honestly should have thrown out in 1997. On a work day, without my coffee, no keys, no phone. Actually, where is my phone? But hey, I'm fine. This is fine. God is good, even if the dog now smells like peanut butter and shame. Sometimes life's messiest moments don't make it to the highlight reel. The things we don't post about, the chaos, the spills, the little defeats are exactly where God often shows up the most. He meets us not in perfect Instagram moments, but right in the noise and the mess. So if today feels a little out of control, remember, God's not waiting for you to tidy it all up. He's already in it, carrying the chaos with you. Because love doesn't wait for perfect. It shows up right where you are. For the messy moments where grace shows up best, I'm Anna Noble from AchievementDiscoveries.com.
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3: Just 5 years old, running through the pews.

It is Natalie Lane still running to you. Tell you what, that's doing super well on the U-Chart countdown already. It's in at number 13. If you'd like to go show it a bit of love, lifefm.co.nz. Now, today is Tuesday, the 8th of September, which means we get to do one of these. Kieran's Tasty Tune Tuesday. Yes, indeed, a Tasty Tune Tuesday coming up for you before 12 o'clock. We also are talking about the Bible Society's 180th birthday. They're celebrating 180 years. That's pretty incredible. To celebrate, we have a $180 voucher to Mana Christian Stores to give away this week. We'll talk details on how you can get yourself in the draw to win that coming up very shortly. Right now, the afters. This is New Day, New Life.

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0: Peters. Bye-bye on Life FM. Earlier this week, we bid farewell. We said bye-bye to winter. It is officially spring, and I don't know about you, but I am so excited at the prospect of saying bye-bye to the winter ills and chills and all that comes along with it, man. Having a look at the prayer wall on the Life FM website, I think everyone is kind of up against it with the different strains of influenza, the different sore throats, runny noses, you know, all the winter bugs going around at the moment. So as we say bye-bye to winter, I hope and pray that things get better. Hey, let's just say a quick karakia together. Dear Lord Jesus, we lift up those who may be feeling under the weather today, those who cannot shake the sickness, Lord God, those who might be in a really testing, trying place right now, Lord God, where they're feeling really sick, genuinely tired, Lord God, and just under it, God. We just pray for healing in their bodies. In Jesus' name, amen.
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0: It is Maddie Jane. Isn't she great? That is her song, Upper Hand. Now, it is that time of week again where we get into another tasty tune for your Tuesday. Kieran's Tasty Tune Tuesday. I found this song. It came out a few days ago, actually, from John Reddick. You may know him. We've got a couple of songs already from John Reddick on the Life FM playlist. This one in particular.
1: Hey, though I walk through the valley, I will have no fear.
0: No fear, man. I love this song. Another one from him is this. Tunes. This guy is releasing music left, right, and center. Just call him Forrest Frank, eh? John Reddick is an amazing pastor, preacher, singer, songwriter from Memphis, Tennessee. So he is American from the United States. And today I have chosen a brand new song from him called Tell Somebody. This is today's Tasty Tune Tuesday.

0: local, new from John Redick, that is Tell Somebody. Here is Tasty Tune Tuesday. That's right, that's today's Tasty Tune for your Tuesday, John Redick. With Tell Somebody. It's his new song. He is a musician, singer-songwriter. He's also a pastor from Memphis in Tennessee, the United States. Go follow the Tasty Tune Tuesday playlist on Spotify. If you love it, each Tuesday I play you a new song that's just come out. One that I think is particularly tasty, not necessarily on the playlist. But it is a great place to find new music, if I do say so myself. 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We have got a whole bunch of playlists with a whole bunch of great music for you.
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10: Blessed are the merciful, for they will be shown mercy. This is the fifth beatitude from the Sermon on the Mount that Jesus gave, from Matthew chapter 5. Mercy is the loving disposition towards those who suffer distress. Love, compassion, and forgiveness towards a family member or neighbour will bring peace in your relationships. We say in the Lord's Prayer, "Forgive us our trespasses, as we forgive those who trespass against us." As we are merciful to others, we pray our Heavenly Father will be merciful to us. Jesus reminds us that whatever you did to the least of my brethren, you did it to me. Blessed are the merciful, for they will be shown mercy.
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1: 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I mean, God's present, so it's keeping going.
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Hey, not far off midday, not far off lunchtime. From 12 through to 1 o'clock is when I play your requests. If you've got a favourite tune you'd like to hear this afternoon, do not hesitate to get in touch. Text 8168. Just start your message out with the keyword life. All you need to do is let me know your name and let me know which song you'd like to hear. It is as easy as that, all right? This right now, Jamie McDonald.

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2: In this update, the Social Development Minister is being pressured to front up after more than 8,000 people were declined special needs grants over 6 years, told that food isn't an essential need. Chris Hipkins agrees that Labor has work to do after scoring 28% in today's Herald poll of polls, with National sitting just over 30. Both are polled lower still in yesterday's Taxpayers Union Courier poll. Labor says the emissions trading scheme is broken and is promising, if elected, to reconsider forestry's role and stop whole farm conversions. DOC has spent $4.5 million on maintaining Chateau Tongariro since it shut, including $1.4 million for power and gas. Stewart Island's sole airline, Southeast Air, is getting a regional infrastructure fund loan to refurbish and return an old aircraft to service. Full and staged closures continue for weather-stressed roads, including State Highway 56 at Orpiki near Palmerston North, State Highway 1 at World Pass south of Blenheim, and State Highway 6 between Makarora and Lake Hawea in central Otago. That's news.
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2: In sport, All Blacks coach Dave Rennie has declared his side has a final big performance in them as they prepare for the fourth test against the Springboks in Baltimore on Sunday. The squad have landed in Washington, D.C., needing a win to draw the series 2-2. Rennie gave his players a day off overnight after a travel haul from Johannesburg.
3: Just to freshen up mentally. We've had leaders' meetings and